Guys, it's been confirmed that that song is not about the city of Boston. I would never play that on the radio here. It was about a person. Let me actually verify that claim, but I can confirm it is not about the city. Okay. The little Google thing told me that it is about a person who broke her heart there, not about the city itself. And so now she associates the city with that heartbreak, which is a totally valid reason. But she played it when I saw her in Boston. So if that's any sort of consolation, I don't know. But thank you for tuning in to Simmons Radio The Shark. Next up, I'm going to play some Noah Kahan. And I wanted to play his new song, but I can't find the clean version for it. So I'm going to play the song Forever, which is one of my favorite songs by him. It might actually be my favorite. But this is Noah Kahan. Thanks for tuning in to Simmons Radio The Shark. And don't talk to me about Noah Kahan's Ticketmaster, because I lost really bad.

0: That was Bittersweet by Billie Eilish, and I have not given that album, Hit Me Hard and Soft, enough love recently, so I was thinking of songs, and then that one popped up as a recommended one, and then it kind of unlocked that beast in me again, and I will be listening to it again. Thanks for tuning in to The Loop this week. Let me know on Instagram, at The Loop on the Radio, or if you have my number, or some other way to reach me. Let me know what you want on your ins and outs list, if you have any ideas, or if you have any songs you want me to play, or anything like that. I'm realizing that I'm in my last few weeks of this, which is insanity, and I don't want to talk about it. So I'm going to sign off before I get too nostalgic. But I'll see you all next week, and thanks for tuning in.
1: Hello. Hello. Hello. I can hear myself. My headphones are a little bit low on volume this morning. Oh my God, it is very much not morning. It is the evening. But speaking of greetings, hello. You are listening to Simmons Radio the Shark. My name is Ella, and this is From Off the Shelf, the best and most bookish show on Simmons Radio, dare I say. Maybe the only bookish show is why I dare say best, because if there were other book shows, I would not, because that would be rude. And I love my coworkers here at Simmons Radio the Shark. I'm going to stop while I'm ahead. anyways, so usually the spiel that I give you is that on From Off the Shelf Radio, what we like to do is we give you a mystery book of the week, of course, and we give you some clues about the mystery book of the week that you can catch as they come out over on our Instagram at From Off the Shelf Radio. Of course, you can still follow along with us over there on Instagram, even though this week, unfortunately, we are not giving you a mystery book. That is mostly because I have been wanting to do a deep dive into my personal reading playlist instead of doing a mystery book, which is what this week will be all about. And also because I have a book that I am very, very excited to finish up this week that we will be diving into for our episode on Monday, this upcoming Monday, which is going to be in April, which is so crazy. But anyway, here we are today. Very special episode. Music heavy, might I say. I have 13 songs prepared for you. We might only get to 12, but that's okay. But I've got about 45 minutes of music for you, and I'm very excited. Yeah. I hope you've been reading some good books lately. I feel like I'm so used to talking about what the clues for the week are that I am at a loss to just get right into the music. But honestly, this is a really good playlist. Oh, why don't I give you a little bit of some introspection on what this playlist is? So this specific playlist that I will be playing for you tonight is some selections from my summer reading playlist. I have two different reading playlists. One is specifically for when it's kind of cold out, but not really, and when it's rainy and gross, like a very typical summer rain, sometimes like a nice fall rain that's slightly cooling, just those kind of gray, wet vibes. I have a specific playlist for that. There's a lot of jazz on that playlist, a lot of Ella Fitzgerald. We will not be playing any Ella Fitzgeralds tonight, unfortunately, but if anyone wants any Ella Fitzgerald recs, please hit me up. I am named after her, and I am one of her biggest fans, I would say. And then there's my second reading playlist, which is pure summer. Reading is one of the biggest things that I like to do over the summer. I like to decompress by putting my mind through about 2 to 3 books a week, which for some people is not actually decompressing, but for me it definitely is. Usually in the summer, I will be on my porch from about 9 a.m. to 5 p.m. or even later. Yeah, 5 a.m. No, sorry, I can't talk. From 9 p.m. to about 9 a.m. to 8 p.m. I'll have breakfast out there, lunch, dinner with my family, and all day I'll pretty much just be lazing around on the couch. Sometimes I'll try to sneak my dog up onto the couch with a blanket. Don't worry, Mom. I put a blanket down. They're not going to scratch the cushions. I'll have a popsicle in a hand, maybe a glass of lemonade that I made earlier, maybe some fruit. I really love apples, grapes in the summer, pomegranates if I can convince my mom to buy me one from Market Basket. and I'll be reading my books, and I'll have a giant pile of them just for me to consume. So this episode is from that latter playlist, the second one. we'll be doing a bunch of very summery hits. Some of these albums we've played before, but none of these songs we've played before. I was talking with my coworkers on the e-board about this, and I was like, I don't really like to replay songs. And they were like, Ella, it's not that big of a deal. And I was like, no, I need to be original every time. They need to hear things I've never heard before. But yeah, that's basically what we'll be covering today. Of course, I'll be playing you a couple songs at a time, and then maybe I'll dive into some books that I read over this past summer. Or I'll tell you a little bit more, give you some more sensory details about what this may look like, what you can envision me doing as I'm listening to this playlist. All right? And I think that's all for me for now. So, without any further ado, I will send you over to some music. We're going to start off with Cinema by Harry Styles, and then get into some Give a Little by Maggie Rogers off of her, my favorite album of hers, Heard It in a Past Life. And a couple more too, but we'll recap after. All right, I'll see you on the other side.

Okay, before we get ahead of ourselves there, sorry, that started playing a little bit too quickly for my taste. Hi, welcome back. You're listening to Simmons Radio the Shark. My name is Ella, and this is From Off the Shelf, a show where I give you, usually I give you a mystery book of the week and some clues to go with. Those clues, as always, are posted over on our Instagram throughout the week prior. You can follow us there at From Off the Shelf Radio. Sorry, I had to get through the usual spiel. But today, instead of doing that, we are just getting into some vibes, getting into some tunes. We are going through some selections from my favorite summer reading playlist. I'm going to make sure that I can hear myself very clearly in my headphones. So what we just heard there, I'm going to recap the four songs we just heard, ignoring the fifth that accidentally started playing. We just heard Cinema by Harry Styles. Harry's House, amazing album. Really loving the new album as well. Got to give that a big shout out. Then you heard Give a Little by Maggie Rogers. Heard it in a past life is that album. That is definitely one of my favorite albums of all time. It's just banger after banger. And I love that the songs all sound similar in a way that they can be put on the same album together, but they also bring something new and something really fresh with each new song. I really like that. Sorry, I'm also live on TikTok right now, if anyone is interested in pulling that up. So you can maybe comment along while we're off the air. I'm trying it out for the first time now, and it's actually really overstimulating. And there's like so much on my phone screen right now, and I'm really hoping that it doesn't deplete my battery like crazy. But anyways, moving right along, after you heard Give a Little by Maggie Rogers, you then went over to Baby Steps by Olivia Dean, which is... I feel like I'm going to say, oh, it's such a great album for every single song, but genuinely, they all really are. Olivia Dean recently, I believe, won Best New Artist at the Grammys this past year, or maybe the year prior. Sorry, again, TikTok laugh, very overstimulating. And I am a huge Olivia Dean fan. I love her very dearly. And then what should have been the final song was So Hot You're Hurting My Feelings by Caroline Polachek. All of these really great songs from Summer Reading Playlist. And I know I did promise you that we were going to get a little bit into some summer reading recommendations, some recommendations from what I read over the summer. So let me give you a slight rundown. So this past summer, one of the biggest things that I was dedicated to was rereading the Hunger Games series. That was a big read for me because the new Hunger Games book came out, which I was very excited about. And there's a movie for that that's coming out, I believe, soon-ish. Maybe next year, I believe. Yeah, because I'm making plans with my friends to go see it. So I read all of the books in chronological order, starting with the original prequel, which is about Coriolanus Snow and Lucy Greybeard, and then moving right along to the newest book, which is also a prequel of the 50th Hunger Games, featuring Haymitch, who, if you know the Hunger Games series, he was main character Katniss and PETA's mentor in their Hunger Games. And then after that, I read the full trilogy. And I feel like there's one more, although maybe it's just people are theorizing that Suzanne Collins, the author, is going to write one more Hunger Games book. I'm not sure. But yeah, that was one of my big reads that I read. I also, over the summer, reread the Howl's Moving Castle books. There's more than one, which not a lot of people know. And also, not a lot of people know that the movie, the Studio Ghibli movie, was based on the books. And the books are plot-wise very similar, but personality-wise for a lot of the characters, they are not. I remember Mr. Miyazaki, I think is how you say his name. Oh no, it wasn't Miyazaki. It was the author of the books. Oh, what is her name? I don't remember her name, but she was saying like, yeah, they made them all a lot more charming in the movie than I originally wrote them to be. Because in the books, the two main characters who do end up becoming love interests, they do get married and have a kid in the third book. They really don't like each other for a lot of the book. And they only really kind of begrudgingly see how they improve each other's lives. They like do so stubbornly, and I think it's a really good kind of anti-fairy tale in many different ways. It breaks a lot of the traditional tropes that we see, and really all of the books are kind of loosely connected, and I really think that they're all so great. They're so magical, and even though I am fully 19 years old, I still read them. And they're probably written for like 12-year-olds, but that's okay.
I read a lot of books over the summer as well. Another book that I read, and this is the last one that I'll recap for you before sending you into some more tunes, was a giant, I think, was it 900 pages? I don't know if it quite hit 900 pages. But it was a, shall we say, fake autobiography of Henry VIII, starting from his very young childhood up through his death. And it was such a good book. It's over in my Goodreads. I'm going to have to pull the title after our music break. But I am very, I really, really love that book. It took me maybe a month to read, which sounds impressive. But again, I'm reading from like 9 a.m. to 8 p.m. pretty much every day. And it was just so immersive and it was for a topic that I love so much. Like, I love reading about Henry VIII. I'm kind of more interested in his wives and daughters, to be quite frank, than I am in him. But I think the book was really interesting. And also the concept of a fake autobiography. Like, that's so cool. Like, you think of that for fiction, but for nonfiction real people, I feel like that's not something that's really explored. Or it's often, when it is, not doesn't make me feel satisfied because I'm like, oh, well, this feels kind of weird. Like, why are you faking their perspective? But no, this book was incredibly well-researched, which is not praise that I give very often when it comes to fictionalized historical accounts. But rant aside, I will now be playing for you the correct song, and starting with the song that you just heard a little quick snippet of. We're going to be starting off with Summer's Over by TV Girl and Jordana, going into I Think We're Alone Now by Tiffany, which is the only song that I know off that album. I know I posted last week that we were going to be playing that album, and my friend was like, oh my god, that album's so good. And I'm like, I only know one song off it, but I will take your word for it. All right, we're going to start off with TV Girl. I'll see you on the other side.

Hello there. Welcome back. You are listening to Simmons Radio the Shark. My name is Ella, and this is From Off the Shelf Radio, a show where I usually give you a mystery book of the week, and of course some clues to go with, posted throughout the week prior over on our Instagram. You can catch those clues as they come out on a normal week over on our Instagram at From Off the Shelf Radio. And now I keep alluding to the idea that this is not a normal episode, and in case you haven't tuned in prior to about now, this week instead we are playing some selections from my summer reading playlist. I sound like I have a total frog in my throat. I'm gonna go drink a sip of water. Hold on. And my water is very far away from the microphone because those are the rules and I follow them. I'm so on duty that I don't even leave the chair when I have nothing to do, just staring at my computer screen. Not playing music. But anyway, speaking of the music that you've just heard, because as I don't even know if I got to it before, I had to run off to grab a sip of water because my throat is dry as a Sahara, I tell you. We are playing selections from one of my summer reading playlists for this week. So the four songs that you just heard, starting off with Summer's Over by Jordana and TV Girl, really good. I swear, I keep saying this over and over again, but it is genuinely a good album. It's a really great collaboration between TV Girl and Jordana. We followed that up with I Think We're Alone Now by Tiffany. As I said before we got to the music break, that's pretty much the only song that I know coming off of that album. But it's a really great song and I really like it. After that, we listened to The Wire by Haim. Again, the only song I know off of that album, but that's okay. I know the Haim when they collaborated with Taylor Swift, I believe, on Evermore. I think they did a song together. Do I remember what song that is? No. But it'll come to me eventually. And we rounded off right there with I Don't Think I Can Do This Again, featuring Claro. Claro, who I know better than the other artist, who is the main artist, Muramasa. I think that's a really underrated Claro song, which makes sense because it's not really her song. It's a collaboration she did with another artist. But I do think that it's really good. And due to the amount of time we have left being quite short, I am actually just gonna get into the music. I'm a little worried that we might run out of time because, oh boy, we have some longer songs lined up for the rest of the night. But I'm just gonna get straight into them. We're gonna start off with Feel by the Pet Shop Boys. So I'll see you on the other side. Oh, by the way, we're live on TikTok right now. Did you know that? You can go check out words. You can go tune in over there if you have TikTok by any chance. It's also at From Off the Shelf Radio. Come join me because there's like no one over here right now and people are like randomly scrolling onto it and then leaving and I'm like, I don't know who that was. Their name's in like Russian. It's definitely in Cyrillic. All right. Bye.

to sadness. The temperature is unbearable until you face it. Thank you for flying with Strange Airlines. I will be your tour guide today. Your emotional baggage can be picked up at carousel number 2.

Hello. Hello, hey, howdy, or hey, howdy, hi. Goodness gracious, she doesn't even remember her own intro. Oh, well, hey, howdy, hi, you're listening to Simmons Radio the Shark. My name is Ella, and this is From Off the Shelf Radio. I'm not going to do my usual intro for you, because if you're just tuning in now, I hate to break it to you. But unfortunately, we are rounding off for the night. I'm going to be out here in about 60 to 90 seconds. But this episode, we were playing some of my classic hits from my summer reading playlist. And I just played three songs for you there. I'm stopping a little bit early, so I have time to get out of Studio A in time for our next show. You can totally go listen to them over at Backbone, which is, I assume, where you're listening from if you're not over on TikTok Live. I hope you're not on TikTok Live right now, because I'm also about to be out of there in 60 to 90 seconds. But anyway, those songs that you just heard were Feel by the Pet Shop Boys. Then we went to Your Type by Carly Rae Jepsen. I was just saying, while the music was playing, that I feel like people think that Carly Rae Jepsen is a one-hit wonder. She is not. She has so much good music that is just waiting for you. She had an album that came out in 2022, had a giant hit off of that, The Loneliest Time. Really good song, and I feel like it's kind of made people become more aware of the rest of her discography, but Your Type is an incredible song, and that's what we played. And then we ended off with Secrets from a Girl, parentheses, Who's Seen It All, which is, I think, such a perfect summary song. And also the outro is so interesting because it really reminds me of Ariana Grande's latest music video kind of series that came out. We're talking about memory and a very science fiction, like erasing memory to erase pain, but also wanting to experience the happiness and nostalgia that came with it. And kind of accepting the multitude of emotions that come with memory. And that really encapsulates what I think Lorde was trying to come up with for Secrets from a Girl Who's Seen It All. So that's why I think it's such a perfect song to end the night with. And I will be ending the night, actually. So, dear listeners, thank you so much for tuning in this fine night. Again, I'm going to plug our socials. You can go follow us at Instagram, pardon my French, at From Off the Shelf Radio. And of course, over on TikTok, same name, at From Off the Shelf Radio. Well, thank you so much. And of course, we will have a mystery book of the week for next week. So you can catch the first clue that'll be coming out on Wednesday afternoon / evening. Depends on when I remember / halftime. All right. Thank you so much. I will see you next week. Bye-bye.

0: 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I'm Lola, I'm here with my co-host Maya.
1: Hi.
0: You just heard Stupid Girl by Garbage. Maya, you picked that. Thank you, Maya.
1: I did, sorry, I was trying to fix the computer.
0: No, it's okay, I was giving you time. I was going to narrate your body language response.
1: Right. What was your interpretation?
0: You nodded and gave me a small smile, so I took that as gratitude.
1: Gratitude for?
0: For thanking you, because I'm really nice, and right. I give you credit.
1: Appreciate it.
0: Yeah, you're welcome. So this episode's a little special. We have another theme. This week, we really wanted to honor women in music. Simmons, if you don't know, is a women-centered educational institution. And I kind of realized, looking at our other playlists, that we kind of play kind of an even split between male-fronted and female-fronted bands, but I want to switch it up. You know, feeling very feminist, as always, every day in my life. So I will say this first end of the set Maya picked and the second end of the set has a bit of a tonal switch, but it's all very awesome women and alike.
1: I'm trying to think of the difference in between tone besides just, like, how they sound. I think yours is specifically, like, When you brought this to me, you said, like, female artists, and I took that to mean, like, music made by women, and then you, kind of, upon looking at your picks, was like, oh, we're trying to go with, like, feminist music, which, not that there's a distinction, but, like, I think any music by a woman is, or most are feminists, just in existence, but anyways, I unfortunately couldn't think of a lot of feminist pieces of music. I feel like, I don't know, again, I feel like I mention my mom every time, but, like, the music she played when I was growing up, that kind of stuff, but 90s female bands, was the closest that I could think of. So I would say that mine are kind of more the classic interpretation that I think people have of, like, female rage, I put in quotations.
0: Maya's not serious about this.
1: I'm

0: music career.
1: Bring it back.
0: Replay, great song. I don't get the connection, but that's okay.
1: You know what? I think all women in art is feminist.
0: Oh, 100%. But I think that, like...
1: I don't think Replay by Zendaya is inherently...
0: is, like, a female rage. That's not what it strikes me as at first listen, but I appreciate everybody's interpretation.
1: Yeah, all interpretations of art are valid, even if you think that Replay by Zendaya is a feminist piece of
0: rage
1: art.
0: Music.
1: Yeah, so next up, we will be hearing Just a Girl from No Doubt, a very classic feminist staple. Am I allowed to talk about Gwen Stefani? Okay.
0: Why can't you?
1: I don't know what we're allowed to talk about on here sometimes. It's kind of a shame that Gwen Stefani has allegedly been promoting some not very feminist ideals recently. Allegedly.
0: Oh, I saw that.
1: Allegedly.
0: She did an advertisement.
1: She did an advertisement that wasn't so good.
0: It's very much in contrast to, like, her during No Doubt in the beginning of her music career, but
1: it's a shame because Tragic Kingdom is really an excellent album.
0: It's amazing.
1: So, anyways, we'll be hearing that next,
0: followed by Kiss with a Fist by Florence and the Machine, and then Animal by Sir Chloe, which is not it's recent, but that's what I thought of, so it's gonna get played.
1: Yeah, and everyone love Maya's music taste because I do.
0: Thanks, appreciate it.
1: Okay, and then you'll hear from us after Animal, and we'll chat a little bit more.
0: All right, this has been Secret Garden on Simmons the Shark Radio, and as previously mentioned, this will be Just a Girl by No Doubt.

You hit me once, I hit you back. You gave a kick, I gave a slap. You smashed a plate over my head. Then I set fire to our bed.

just as bad.

0: Hello, you are listening to Secret Garden Radio on Simmons the Shark Radio. I'm Lola. I'm here with my co-host, Maya.
1: Hello.
0: Maya, would you like to say what we just heard?
2: Yes. Just a Grova, No Doubt, Kiss with a Fist by Florence and the Machine, and Animal by Sir Chloe.
0: Good songs.
2: Does anybody have anything to say about them?
0: Do I have anything to say about them?
2: Yeah.
0: Good music. I like
2: that. Well,
0: good
2: thanks.
0: Music. How you doing? Sorry, I spent like 5 hours. Well, I hope that none of my professors are listening. I spent like 5 hours watching The Sopranos yesterday instead of doing my classwork. Nothing was due immediately, I promise. We were talking about this. We were talking about how Tragic Kingdom is low-key, mutually, one of our favorite albums ever. Really fantastic.
2: Sorry, I was looking at a text message that my mom sent me. Apparently, Florence and Machine has a new album.
0: Yeah, she does.
2: I didn't know that.
0: Yeah, I didn't know that either. Well, what was I gonna say? I didn't listen to it, but I knew it because it was being promoted like on my feed a while ago. Because I guess I get read very much as a Florence fan. But
2: well, if anybody's looking for more songs, I guess. Take a look at this.
0: Listen to the Florence and the Machine. Yeah, so up next, this was my lovely Maya's end of the set. I'm so proud of her every day. Watch out, world, here she comes.
1: Thanks.
0: Next up, you're hearing.
2: I was thinking about the way that you're like that was so like mother.
0: Yeah.
2: Like,
0: I'm so proud of her.
2: And yet, you are, in fact, 3 years younger than me.
0: No, two.
2: How
0: old are you this year?
2: I turned 20.
0: Maya's old.
2: Sorry, I keep interrupting you.
0: I can't believe it.
2: Talking about your albums.
0: Oh, yeah. So next, I'm really excited to play this next song. We're kind of transitioning, and I know I can't say it. So you're going to be hearing Crying Shame by S, not S. What the heck?
2: What?
0: 7YB. I cannot say what the acronym stands for because we cannot curse on air. It's a really great band. They're one of my favorite bands ever. It's actually kind of a shame I can't say their name because I'd love to give them proper love. But this is one of my favorite songs of all time. I just, like, musically and production-wise, I think the way it's produced always really captivated me. And I don't know why, because the production doesn't sound that technically special. I just think it's very much that mid-90s kind of production that I love, especially on the guitar. I think it's really fantastic. So, Maya, did you listen to this one when I gave the playlist? Sorry not to expose you.
2: No.
0: Well, you're gonna love it.
2: I did not listen to any of those songs in full. However, I listened to part of each one of them.
0: You listened to enough to make sure that they were clean.
2: Yeah. That I understood what vibe we were supposed to be going for before I put my picks in it.
0: Yeah. Also, I do want to just comment that entire time we were off mic, Maya was playing Tamagotchi Life. Sorry.
2: It's just, yeah. So, I was showing you my island and my characters.
0: I love your characters, Maya.
2: Thank
0: okay.
2: You. So I just got married.
0: Maya did just get married, so yep. We're going to get back to playing Tamagotchi Life. And enjoy, and we'll be back in a couple of minutes.
2: Did you tell them what song
0: yes.
2: it is?
0: Yes, okay. Crying Shame by 7YB. Sorry,
2: guys,
0: I'm being silenced.
2: I remember talking about the artist and didn't remember the name of the song.
0: Are you kind? Yeah.
2: Whoopsie.
0: Okay.
2: All right. This has been Secret Garden on Simmons the Shark Radio.

0: Hello, you are listening to Secret Garden Radio on Simmons the Shark Radio. I'm Lola. I'm here with my co-host Maya.
1: Hello.
0: You just heard Crying Shame by 7YB. Won't Tell by Babes in Toyland, and Harvest Spoon by Free Kitten.
1: Yes.
0: Okay, so I picked all three of these, so I'm the, I guess, qualified source for speaking on them. I don't know what Maya thought. I hope Maya liked them.
1: I did like them.
0: Thanks, Maya. Yeah, so as I said before, that entire 7YB, I keep having to catch myself, album, it's really life-changing. I know it's not their most popular album, but it's awesome. That Babes in Toyland album, Fontanelle, that Won't Tell is off of. I was talking to my mom about this earlier, about the big four of grunge, and I said that Babes in Toyland should replace Pearl Jam. No hate to Pearl Jam, guys. We love equally.
1: Right.
0: Maya's raising her eyebrow at me. I'm narrating. yeah. So, I really love that album. I was glad we could play it on station, because I know a lot of our sets haven't really been following that kind of vibe. But, I don't know, maybe we'll hear some more Fontanelle from me later in the semester. Yeah.
1: Very nice.
0: Thanks, Maya. And while we're talking about the music, sorry, I'm just spouting off facts. We're trying to get through and find conversation starters. I was just talking to Maya.
1: We have plenty of conversation starters. It's just, like, when do you use them?
0: That's true. So, spinning off that, I want to talk about Free Kitten, because I was just trying to get through the other two songs, so it didn't seem, like, unequitable right. That I was just going to talk about Free Kitten. So, I love Free Kitten. If those who are listening who don't know, Free Kitten is Kim Gordon's, I believe, all-girl band that she formed in the 90s, a little bit after, I think, Sonic Youth released Goom. I love Sonic Youth, and I love Free Kitten. I do love this particular Free Kitten album, the name of which I cannot say. I know, I saw you looking at me, I can't say it. Once again, we're being a little bit silenced here, reasonably so. But, yeah, no, I think this Free Kitten album's awesome, and I think it's always a little funny when big Sonic Youth fans, particularly big male Sonic Youth fans, don't know that Kim Gordon had an all-girl band at the same time she was playing in Sonic Youth.
1: Sometimes I wish the format of this was slightly more like a podcast in which there's like a video stream, because I do think that I express a lot of my thoughts more through my, what is it called? Facial expressions, that's what it's called.
0: I almost broke my mic.
1: Right. Like, I remember the BBC doing radio shows, but they had video feed to go along with it. Yeah. And they would keep the video feed sometimes, like, through the songs, so you could see people's reactions to the songs, too. I think that would be a fun concept. But also, I guess I do somewhat appreciate the ability to play my little games in between.
0: Yeah, you've been going crazy on that Tamagotchi life. It's making me want to get Tamagotchi.
1: It's not life. Just Tamagotchi life. I've been playing,
0: sorry, Maya.
1: Balatro, the card game.
0: Right, I'm sure.
1: I don't know. I like the, I keep forgetting my words today. I like the repetitiveness of both of those games.
0: Yeah. I mean, you're kind of making me want to get Tamagotchi life. Like, it looks really entertaining. I'm a big Animal Crossing player, so I think that's also where a lot of that repetitive thing.
1: I think it also, like, not to veer this completely into the structure of different video games in the Nintendo universe, but the old Tamagotchi life game, which was on the 3DS, was very much focused on the characters, the Mii's relationships. However, this version of Tamagotchi Life is much the same, but you can do things like build up your island yourself, which wasn't available in the original Tamagotchi Life, and it does remind me of the structure of Animal Crossing. Like, they did take some of the aspects that were really popular from that release and then put it into this game, which I think is interesting, because I do think the demographic is very much the same. but that, you know, is neither here nor there, and it's not inherently have anything to do with feminist music, but
0: no,
1: it's what I'm interested in right now.
0: Is what I'm into.
1: No. That's the tie into feminism is I'm a female, and that's why I find it interesting.
0: What did I say earlier? All women in art is feminist. This is all women in hobbies.
1: Games? Hobbies. I thought we were just going to... All women
0: all
1: who
0: women.
1: Spend too much time on electronic devices.
0: Yep. I almost said all women are feminists, but I don't want to make that statement because...
1: There are definitely some women
0: definitely
1: that are not
0: women
1: feminists.
0: That aren't feminists, which is always very shocking to me because it is kind of just like... Do you want
1: rights?
0: Yeah, because it doesn't even have to be like... You're super into women's lib, I guess. It can just be like, I'm not endorsing that also. I'm not endorsing any... Hold on, let me make the legal statement. I'm not endorsing any one way of thought, life, or being. That said, I personally am very into women's lib, which goes past the school of thought of equality for all and goes into more liberation-based topics on systemic oppression of women, which also does tie into equality. That said, people who don't even believe in... Women specifically who don't even believe in base level feminism are always very confusing to me because it's like, why do you not want to get equal pay? Why do you still want to continue not being equal to the man?
1: My art history class, which I just had a lecture on, we were talking about feminism specifically, you know, in art in like between the 50s and the 90s mainly. Like the transitioning between second and third wave feminism, talking about intersectionality and transnationalism. But one of the things that my professor said, which I think is important on both sides to think about, is the difference, like, you know, traditionally people that present themselves very clearly as feminists are, like, the people make the assumption that it's like, oh, I don't want to, you know, be the traditional housewife or whatever. But having the ability to accept that some people do want to do that and, like, empowering that type of being, like, you can want to be a housewife. Like, that is perfectly acceptable. And it's, like, what I don't understand is when women just don't want to support each other no matter what they actually want to do.
0: Exactly. Like, I don't think that there's any one way of being a feminist. I think that you can do anything. I think it all varies, like, person by person. If you were to wake up one day and be like, I believe in women's rights, but you can even be like, I believe in total liberation. I don't believe in this, this, and this. But I still want to have my husband who works, and that's not something I personally subscribe to for a couple of reasons.
1: Yeah, I don't think either of us do.
0: No. That said, like, it doesn't mean you're any kind of bad feminist. It just doesn't mean you believe. It doesn't mean that you personally want for yourself to live the life that, I guess, a lot of media has crafted your average feminist, I put in quotation.
1: Yeah.
0: To wanting, which is like independent life, no husband, no no kids.
1: Yeah, it's, I don't know, it's like, I think it's more nuanced than a lot of people give credit for, because I think when a lot of people talk about feminism, like, as a movement rather than an actual concept, I think a lot of the important messages of what it is get lost, because yeah, people generalize a movement based on a concept that has a lot of different interpretations and ways to go about it. But
0: exactly, you can't blame a whole movement for the individual. You know, there's individual feminists I don't agree with, but that doesn't mean that I hate the whole, what are we on, fourth wave now,
1: something like that.
0: Doesn't mean I hate, there's feminists now in the fourth wave of feminism that I don't agree with. That doesn't mean I hate the entirety of the fourth wave feminist movement. Yeah. There's feminists in the third wave movement I don't agree with, but that doesn't mean that I think that the whole third wave of feminism was totally not valid and wasn't productive, which is totally far from the truth. Because, I mean, I say as we're playing a lot of music that came out of the third wave of feminism, I mean, as we're going to hear next, Kathleen Hanna of Bikini Kill was not totally credited in the mainstream, but was 100% such a pioneer in third wave feminism. And I read her book last year where she talked a lot about her personal feminist ideology and where third wave feminism went wrong, i.e. there wasn't a lot of intersectionality. We were starting to see it more than we did in the first and second waves, which was predominantly very white in its activism. But in the third wave, we started to see some more bouts of intersectionality, but it still really wasn't super productive, and it wasn't super intersectional. And that's what I do love about fourth wave feminism. But now I do feel like the world is shifting a bit with feminism, and it's getting a little wonky. I don't know, I feel like I'm meeting more and more, that's also why this topic's been on my mind a lot, because I feel like I'm meeting more and more women that don't want to support other women, they want to compete against them. And I think that's also something to be said as someone who goes to a women-centered institution, where not everyone who goes here is a woman. And it's just, that's why we call it women-centered education, I think. Because mm-hmm. It's the academic structure. So I don't want to generalize. That's why I make that disclaimer. I don't want to generalize, but I have met a lot of people here who do identify as women. Mm-hmm. And I think especially like out in the world working, and I have worked in predominantly female-dominated fields. I've worked as a librarian. I think that, I don't know, I want to see more support and less competition.
1: Yeah. I will say, though, that I don't think the existence of a lot of competition now is the fault of the women who are seeking out the competition. I think it's very much like the like structures within the institution of the patriarchy and stuff in which people work to break down, just like coming back, because when you are working within a system and you break it down, sometimes it can just come back based off of
0: exactly
1: developments that further an original idea and whatnot.
0: It's all systemic. It's all because of how we've been taught to think about other women in our fields and in academics, when really we don't want to look at the bigger picture of who we're supposed to be quote unquote competing with. Mm-hmm. Which, in the end, is the man. So, I'm looking at the time, and I realize that we're going to have another talking break, so we should probably cut off here. Up next, we'll be hearing Bloody Ice Cream from Bikini Kill. More on that later. I've got a lot to say. That's also why I want to cut us off now. And Motivated by Fear by Spitboy. And then we'll talk to you again, and then we're going to play our last song of the night.
1: This has been Secret Garden on Simmons of Shark Radio. Enjoy.

0: Hello, you are listening to Secret Garden Radio on Simmons the Shark Radio. I am Lola. I'm here with my co-host, Maya.
1: Hello.
0: Hi, we're back again. We kind of forgot how short those two songs are, so we're back really early. Usually we try and give it like a good 10-15, which is, I think, radio.
1: That's pretty standard.
0: That's standard.
1: When I did radio that was broadcasting, like, on a radio wavelength thing, yeah. We had to do station ID every 15 minutes, and then we had to do PSAs every other 15 minutes, like, alternating. So I think it is standard.
0: I think it's pretty standard, but, you know, we're about to play our last song of the night in a couple of minutes, so we want to talk again. You just heard Bloody Ice Cream by Bikini Kill and Motivated by Fear by Spit Boy. I really love this Bikini Kill song. So, also, I want to be transparent and say that I wasn't going to originally pick this Bikini Kill song. Everything else from every single one of their other albums is... This is their only not explicit album. This is literally their only album without a parental advisory sticker. They don't produce clean versions of their music because I think they're under independent record labels. I think they might have been acquired by... I think their music catalog might have been acquired by a bigger label, but... yeah, I really love Bloody Ice Cream. I think it was a really important song for me to hear when I was younger and getting into writing recreationally, because it really did make me reflect as to why we only hear stories about female artists and writers that are tragic, you know, as they say, the Sylvia Plath story. When there is so many, and of course it's so important to tell those stories, and those are all very important writers and artists, but I don't know, I think we need to start, I think it drives a lot of women away from creating, because when you only tell the stories of the tragic ones, it kind of leads people to think that that's going to be their trajectory.
1: I feel like, I don't know, I thought of so many different things while you were saying that.
0: Yeah.
1: I think that my art history class, to mention it again, we talk a lot about the difference between how male artists and female artists are perceived, and we discuss the ideas of masculinity in art and how it's portrayed. Recently, we were talking about Jackson Pollock and his identity as this very, like, masculine guy. He had a very, you know, kind of tragic and tortured persona he did have, like, a fairly tragic life, and also, I mean, he was not, I do not personally believe that he was a great person. He died in a car accident, drunk driving, and the passenger of his vehicle was the woman he was having an affair with. And so he was not a great person, but he did live that, like, terrible, tragic, tortured life. He was an alcoholic. And then this idea that in order to be a good artist, people are pushing this idea upon women that you had to have this kind of tortured and terrible life. You had to go through all this stuff. And we talk about how that's not fair. But also, I think a lot of what we talk about is female artists that had a terrible and tragic life. I don't remember her name. We were talking today about a woman that was part of the AIR artist in residence, and her life being taken from Cuba into the United States by missionaries, and then she died in a really tragic way, and she died in a very tragic way, and it's suspected, although he was acquitted, that her husband had killed her. Very dark story, changes your entire perspective on her pieces of art. And, like, all these stories that we hear, no matter if it was when they're creating their work that they had this terrible, tragic life, or whether it was, like, after their art they started to experience, like, a lot of difficulties, I think that the notion of, like, tragedy in art is, like, there's this idea that you need to be tragic and you need to have, like, this traditionally masculine sense of tragedy in order to be considered, like, a true fine artist or whatever. Yeah. Sorry, I was going on a tangent. I've been thinking about these two artist relationships a lot with Jackson Pollock and her first name is Anna. I can't remember what her last name is for the life of me right now, unfortunately. Both were artists married to other artists. I think that a lot of those relationships are really interesting, so it's been on my mind. They're very interesting. I suggest looking into them. A lot of them are tragic. This time, during, like, the 60s, the artists do, the ones that we know, live very tragic lives, but it is really interesting. It's just unfortunate that we've taken this idea of tragedy and forced it upon the artist's identity.
0: I mean, I agree, and I also think there's something to be said, especially with how we talk about women artists specifically, kind of, like, on that topic. How we talk about their suffering as public figures and then actually talking about the pattern of where that suffering comes from. Because a lot of times, you know, once again, talking specifically about women artists, very important to talk about all artists this way, too. But that's our topic today.
1: Other artists get enough screen time, airtime, talking time.
0: We've talked about why, listen, but yeah, no, I think it's definitely something that is on my mind a lot, especially with that kind of notion of female suffering in media and how we talk about, I mean, even, I'm thinking of writers right now, like how we do talk about Sylvia Plath,
1: because they mentioned Sylvia Plath,
0: yeah, and I've been listening to this album a lot. I love Reject All America.
1: Sylvia Plath gets mentioned a lot in songs,
0: yeah,
1: especially by women to represent tragedy. Like, I'm thinking of Lana Del Rey right now, but I think not to derail your point, I think that's really interesting.
0: It is. Well, I think it's because Sylvia Plath is such a mainstream representation of women suffering while she was such a seemingly successful writer. And still, she's taught and she's read. I mean, I'll be honest, I don't personally like reading Sylvia Plath. I'm not a big fan of her writing for many different reasons that I don't have to talk about right now. I would strongly suggest looking into Sylvia Plath's personal beliefs. That's my opinion.
1: Interested in why she is still so popular as, like, the message that people use her to try and convey certain messages, but her personal beliefs, whether they match up with those messages, is unclear.
0: Yes, but that said, I do think that she is taught mostly, I mean, like, one of the first things I ever learned about Sylvia Plath was how she died and not her writing and her career as an author. I mean, same thing with Virginia Woolf.
1: People also, I feel like, emphasize a lot of the times, like, her death as it pertained to her family and, like, how it affected her family, which is such a valid thing to talk about. But when you're talking about a very successful female author and the first thing you're teaching about is how she died and how tragic it was for her family, I do think that, like, it's, again, important to talk about, but I think the fact that that's always the first thing is something to note.
0: Exactly. I feel like we don't see female artists, especially those who, I know, especially, we're about to stop talking, I promise. Sorry, I just lost my train of thought there.
1: Sorry.
0: That's okay, Maya. Especially those who are public figures and have, you know, a lot of times, unfortunately, is, like, how their lives ended. I feel like we frequently talk about their suffering of them as artists and not always them as people.
1: It's like the what is it, 27 Club?
0: The 27 Club. You know, and that's, people talk about Amy Winehouse that way so often on the 27 Club. They're always like, such a tragic soul, joined the 27 Club. I'm like, yeah, but she had such, I love Amy Winehouse. She had such a sad, honestly, love her so much. But yeah, she had, like, such a sad life, and the way that she was led into addiction is so upsetting. But it's so upsetting that that's all people talk about is, oh, what a sad member of the 27 Club. Yeah. I think it's so offensive to dilute someone's entire being into what age they died. I mean, people do it with, like, Kurt Cobain to an extent, but people also still talk about his artistry and his activism, which they should, because he was an amazing artist and he did so many incredible things and he spoke out on so many important topics. And yeah, I also do think that people maybe overly sensationalize his death and his mental health issues, but I don't know. I think that there's definitely a double standard there that we need to talk about more, because it's also, I feel like, kind of a niche topic that comes up a lot.
1: Yeah.
0: But anyways, this is going to be our last song of the night. We hope you guys liked the playlist. We're going to be playing Pretend We're Dead by L7 off of their album Bricks Are Heavy. I love this album, and I saw them play it live. I just want to say that. It's really awesome.
1: All right. This has been Secret Garden on Simmons the Shark Radio, and we hope you enjoy our final song.

0: 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I'm Gola. I'm here with my co-host Maya.
1: Hello.
0: And you just heard Life on Mars by David Bowie.
1: This week, we're talking about Wes Anderson movies.

0: I just don't personally want, I don't enjoy that sound on microphone.
1: Okay, that's fair.
0: Anyways, Maya, continue.
1: Life on Mars is, obviously it's a song by David Bowie, but it's also a song off of the Life Aquatic with Steve Zissou, which is my favorite movie of all time, not to mention my favorite Wes Anderson movie. It's incredible.
0: You've
1: only watched one Wes Anderson
0: movie. It's my mom's favorite movie.
1: Okay.
0: Actually. So I've watched The Life Aquatic, but that's the only, I think, my mom can correct me if I'm wrong, but that's the only Wes Anderson movie I've watched. I wanted to watch that one with Michael Cera, though, but I didn't catch it in theaters.
1: Oh,
0: what was it called?
1: Is it The Asteroid City or The Phoenician Scheme?
0: The Phoenician Scheme.
1: Okay.
0: And he looked really adorable. Anyways, continue.
1: That's one way to describe Michael Cera,
0: I guess. I love Michael Cera. He's my favorite actor.
1: You play some clay pigeons?
0: We should have put clay pigeons on here.
1: It's not too late to change.
0: It's not too late. Okay, we'll talk about this later.
1: But, I don't know. The Life Aquatic, I feel like, is a, it's not a movie that appeals to every single person, I think. It's kind of confusing, but I also just really appreciate the visuals.
0: Yeah, I think it's a really beautiful movie. It made me emotional, so I'll be honest, I didn't give it a super high score in Letterboxd, because it upset me a lot when I watched it. I don't know. I need to rewatch it, though, because it is my mom's favorite movie, and it's your favorite movie, and I care about you both very deeply.
1: Owen Wilson is my favorite reoccurring actor in Wes Anderson movies, so I will say that this one is, like, I think maybe that's why I like it so much, is because it was sad for me.
0: Sad for you.
1: But it's my favorite.
0: Yeah.
1: Owen Wilson and Bill Murray.
0: My mom loves Bill Murray.
1: He's fantastic, and he's fantastic in every single Wes Anderson movie that he's in.
0: Yeah.
1: Especially, like, him in Rushmore. I think that's Wes Anderson's second movie. I think Bottle Rocket was the first and then Rushmore was the second, but I could be so wrong.
0: It's okay. Maya, they're going to crucify you if you're wrong. Everyone.
1: Oh, cool.
0: Yeah.
1: Allegedly.
0: Actually, that's your future. Allegedly, that's going to happen. I don't know where I got this information from, so I can't source it.
1: Of course.
0: Yeah.
1: But I'm only playing music from three of his movies.
0: Yeah, I gathered that from looking at them. I did some background research. Okay, so the structure this week, I feel the need to explain this, is half/mostly music from Wes Anderson soundtracks that Maya picked, and then my picks plus one Maya pick. Is that Wes Anderson? No. Okay.
1: What's not Wes Anderson? This last one?
0: Is that on a soundtrack or not? Yes. Maya, specify.
1: This?
0: Yes.
1: Yes.
0: Okay, Maya, I didn't know.
1: Do you see the title?
0: No, I'm just reading it. Okay, I'll be honest with you, I can't see that far very well. Okay, the last song will be off of a Wes Anderson soundtrack. Best one, because it's the only one I've seen, and it's Maya's favorite.
1: Yep.
0: And then we will have 1, 2, 3, 4, 5 songs that are not off of Wes Anderson soundtracks that I picked. Am I yelling, by the way?
1: No, but those are that's 4.
0: Is it?
1: Yep.
0: 1, 2, 3, 4.
1: It's okay.
0: I almost said a bad word because I messed up too. Correct myself. I'm having an off day. I can't count. I'm saying nasty words.
1: Nobody's gonna
0: yelling.
1: It's okay. So I play one from Life Aquatic, but then the next two are next three. Are from the Royal Tenenbaums, and then the two after that are from Rushmore.
0: Do you want to specify what people are going to hear next before we talk?
1: Well, yeah. I was going to get there. I didn't know if you had anything left to say.
0: No, that's all I have left to say.
1: Okay, well, next up is going to be Needle in the Hay by Elliot Smith. After that is going to be Stephanie Says by The Velvet Underground, and then Me and Julio Down by the Schoolyard by Paul Simon. This has been Secret Garden on
0: Simmons the Shark Radio.
1: I still feel like that sounds better.
0: It is Simmons the Shark. I think, I don't know. We don't have to
1: figure it out. It's Simmons Radio the Shark.
0: It's Simmons Radio the Shark, but who says that?
1: I don't know. I think ours sounds
0: better. They should hire us.

0: are hired.
1: No, they have like other roles that we can get hired for that we didn't apply for. I wonder why. Okay, this has been Secret Garden Radio on Simmons the Shark Radio. We will see you back in approximately 10 minutes.
0: First up is Needle in the Hay by Elliot Smith.

0: Hello, you are listening to Simmons the Shark Radio. Wait, restart. You're listening to Secret Garden on Simmons the Shark Radio. I am Lola. I'm here with my co-host, Maya.
1: Hi.
0: Sorry I messed that up.
1: You didn't mess it up.
0: A little bit, but it's okay.
1: It's okay.
0: Do you want to say what we just heard?
1: Yes, we heard Needle in the Hay by Elliot Smith, Stephanie Says by The Velvet Underground, and Me and Julio Down by The Schoolyard by Paul Simon. Yeah. All off of the Royal Tenenbaums soundtrack.
0: Fun fact about that Elliot Smith song, my cat is named Elliot Smith. Elliot Granny Smith. Yeah.
1: It's, I think, like, the best pet name I've ever heard of in my entire life.
0: Thank you, Maya. That is quite possibly, and I'm being genuine here, the kindest thing anyone has ever said to me.
1: I don't know. It's the combination of, like, Elliot Smith, but then Granny Smith. Like, they're... I think that, I was going to say his real name, but I almost feels wrong. I think Elliot Smith would have really appreciated the Granny Smith part.
0: Yeah, I always forget that Elliot Smith isn't Elliot Smith's real name.
1: Yeah, I was looking at it when it brought the lyrics up. I can't remember for the life of me right now what the real one is, but...
0: It doesn't matter. He's Elliot Smith.
1: It's like Steven or something.
0: Yeah, it's Steven something, and he chose Elliot, like, for a reason that I'm forgetting.
1: But then everybody messes up the spelling because there's two T's.
0: I know, and I feel like Elliot with two T's. People do that to my cat all the time, and I correct them all the time because I'll be like, no, like, he's named after Elliot Smith. It's Elliot.
1: Yeah.
0: Smith. I know. I have this friend that calls Elliot Eli, and I get really mad about it because I'm like, he's not an Eli, he's an Elliot, an Ellie, if you're home anything. Like, I feel like I call him Ellie a lot.
1: Yeah,
0: he's a sensitive guy. He is an Elliot Smith,
1: yeah,
0: in a sense.
1: I would agree.
0: Yeah, thank you. Yeah, you've met him.
1: Yes, I have.
0: Anyways,
1: sorry, I thought I was gonna sneeze.
0: I was waiting to see if you were sneezing or if something had gone horribly wrong, if you were gonna iPad kid cough.
1: No, I... Okay.
0: I'm sorry, Maya, I don't mean it. Sneeze.
1: You do mean it. It's okay.
0: I don't mean it.
1: Yes, you do.
0: Cough and be proud.
1: Okay.
0: Sure. Okay, so what are we hearing next, Maya? Once again, the computer is a little tilted. I don't know if I can quite read that.
1: You can move it.
0: Okay, so next up, we will be... When are we talking after Oh Yoko?
1: Yes, we're talking after the two that are from the Rushmore soundtrack.
0: Okay, so next up, you will be hearing Here Comes My Baby by Cat Stevens and Oh Yoko by John Lennon. This is Maya's secret plan to get me to listen to John Lennon.
1: This isn't a secret plan.
0: I'm kidding.
1: I just think that, I don't know, this song, like, fits
0: a good
1: the
0: song.
1: Soundtrack.
0: It is. It's a good song, Maya, I promise. Yeah. And
1: you
0: then...
1: You hate my picks.
0: I don't hate your picks. Maya, I love them. I was just talking about how much I love David Bowie, how much I love Elliot Smith so much, how much I love The Velvet. I was literally telling you about how my Instagram username when I was 14.
1: I love The Velvet Underground 1, 2, 3 or something.
0: Yes,
1: like that.
0: It was exactly that. I love The Velvet. Maya, I love your picks.
1: That's fantastic.
0: And then we talked about how you wore a Velvet Underground shirt to graduation.
1: Middle school moving up ceremony.
0: Yeah, your moving up ceremony. No, I love your picks, Maya.
1: Thank you.
0: Never bring yourself down. Right. I was scared you hated my picks. I had to, like, have you affirm that 80 times.
1: No, I think that they fit.
0: Thank you. Okay, so we're going to let you listen to Cat Stevens and John Lennon, and then we're going to talk.
1: You need to watch these movies.
0: Maya, I will.
1: My dad loves Rushmore.
0: Okay, I really...
1: Actually, I don't know if he loves it, but that's the one I've heard him talk about.
0: He likes it. Maya, he thinks it's all
1: I think
0: right.
1: I think it's his favorite Wes Anderson movie.
0: Yeah. I've been wanting to watch Royal Tenenbaums and Rushmore, but I don't know. I was going to try and maybe watch Rushmore last night, but I've also been promising my coworker that I'm going to watch these two movies that I genuinely really want to watch that he's recommended me. Because he's like, I really want to know your thoughts on them. And I'm like, thank you so much. Shout out my coworker who I'm not going to name because I feel like that's, like, not appropriate. But, like, I don't know. We have really similar music taste and stuff. He's awesome. But, yeah, he's like, I really want you to watch these two movies. It's The Death of Something Civilization. It's, like, a punk documentary. And then this something by the same director. It's a fiction fiction movie. but I was stuck between three choices. I'm stuck between Rushmore in these two movies I've been telling. I'm stuck between Maya and my coworker in movie recommendations here. And I'm just like, I got too overwhelmed. I just didn't watch anything last night.
1: That's fair. I think that when you watch the Wes Anderson movies, you should watch them in order of when they came out.
0: Okay, well, I promise. I'll watch them.
1: Not that it, like, does anything for the experience beyond, like, putting it into context, but I do think that his earlier movies, my personal opinion, I think that his earlier movies are better than his most recent ones.
0: Okay, I'll make you a deal.
1: Okay.
0: If I watch Rushmore this week, will you watch Pecker?
1: Maybe.
0: Please.
1: Issue is that, but outside of Wes Anderson, I don't watch anything
0: No,
1: ever.
0: You'll love Pecker. You'll love Pecker.
1: Sure.
0: He takes pictures, Maya. You take pictures.
1: Wow, thanks.
0: Pecker is, like, my life aquatic. Like, I think it's an amazing movie.
1: Fine,
0: Okay. Now I'm actually going to hold myself to that promise. We're going to let you listen to music, and we're going to be back in a couple minutes to talk about Wes Anderson and other things.
1: So exciting.
0: Yeah.
1: This has been Secret Garden on Simmons the Shark Radio. Please enjoy Here Comes My Baby.

0: Hello, you are listening to Secret Garden Radio on Simmons the Shark Radio. I'm Lola. I'm here with Maya.
1: Hi.
0: You just heard Here Comes My Baby by Cat Stevens and Oh Yoko by John Lennon.
1: Both of those are off of the Rushmore soundtrack, which is another of my favorite Wes Anderson movies. Yeah. So it's like, that one is a weird concept, I will say. Like, it's, I mean, they're all weird concepts, but when I first watched that one, I was a little confused, but it's okay.
0: Yeah.
1: You're gonna laugh at me about it?
0: No, I'm not laughing at you about it. We just had a silent spell. Oh, my mom texted me because she heard our conversation about how I long to watch Rushmore and I long to watch The Royal Tenenbaums, and she informed me / reminded me that we are actually watching Dirty Dancing tonight.
1: Oh, okay.
0: So.
1: Oh yeah. My God. I'm so sorry. I'm trying to look at my letterbox because it's how I was looking at the movies.
0: Speaking of letterbox and Dirty Dancing, I would like to point out that I have logged Dirty Dancing, I think, 6 times.
1: That's crazy.
0: I watch it a lot. It's my favorite movie.
1: No, I'm just making sure that I just need to tell you which movies to watch in the most annoying way possible.
0: Okay.
1: I'm just gonna list off his filmography a little bit, so whatever. But the Darjeeling Limited, you should watch that one. That one's incredible, and I think it's incredibly underrated. It's like about these brothers that go on some sort of like spiritual quest, and they're on a train, and it's fantastic.
0: Okay, so I believe you.
1: Like, it's a, like, all his movies are kind of weird, but I think that's also why I like them so much.
0: I'm the last person I think you need to warn about that.
1: Yeah, I figured. His shorts are really good. Like, his short films are pretty incredible. Recommend those. So you haven't seen Fantastic Mr. Fox?
0: Not that I remember, but I very well could be wrong.
1: I didn't put any of the Fantastic Mr. Fox soundtrack on here because it's not, they don't have lyrics because it's all the instrumentals, and they're incredible. They're all really good, but I didn't put any on here. But you need to watch that movie.
0: Okay, well.
1: I was raised on that movie. When I get a tattoo, that's what I want a tattoo of.
0: What is it? What? What from the oh my God, why can't I talk? What from Fantastic Mr. Fox are you gonna get?
1: I haven't decided on the exacts, but I have ideas. There's a scene where his eyes go all like swirly and where he's wearing a bandit mask.
0: Oh, that's cute.
1: That I really like.
0: Where would you get it?
1: Probably my arm.
0: Like upper or lower?
1: Probably, yeah, upper.
0: Okay. That's where I want to get my tattoo, but, like, back of arm.
1: But I also, I like, so I've seen some people get Mr. and Mrs. Fox dancing.
0: Oh,
1: I really think
0: yeah.
1: That's cute. Some people get the Mr., or not Mr., I think it's just Beans, alcoholic cider. And it's just, like, I don't know, it's cute. Or the apple.
0: Show me the apple.
1: The apple is, well, I have the black and white version, but the same.
0: Maya, that's really cute. Can I tell you something?
1: Yeah.
0: While we're on the topic of tattoos, guess what I was gonna get for my tattoo?

0: I need to pursue my acting dreams forever. I still love them.
1: Public library talked to me about this. She showed me like this website when I had a nose piercing and dyed hair. She was like, there's this website called This Is What a Librarian Looks Like, and there's, it's like anywhere from

first time working for her, and I'm like, can I still get hired at a library? If I have like a lit piercing, because I know those piercings are super normal, but lit piercings.

0: comment that you graduated library school. Sure, you could. I think that it would just encourage you to have lady and
1: yeah.
0: Did I ever tell you about why I originally wanted to get a lip piercing?
1: You've never told me you wanted to get a lip piercing. It's first time hearing
0: this. Okay, I'm going to tell you about it off air because it's really embarrassing.
1: I believe you.
0: And I don't want to divulge that right now.
1: It's okay. I believe in you. I think it's what I watched last night. Sorry.

Okay, context, I guess, because we can't just have a conversation and be on air. I went to my school like 2 weeks ago, and

0: and now I've watched so much of it, and I tried to knit like 5 different things, and I ended up knitting nothing.
1: It's okay, it sucks to you in.
0: Yeah. Okay. So,

0: Mexican. Wow, that's a lie. I'm sorry. Well, you can't lie. No, we just do that next week.
1: Yeah, we do next week, and then we're out.
0: That's so sad. Do we not have two more weeks to those two more weeks?
1: I really don't know what the date is.
0: I hope it's two because I'm gonna
1: Yeah, it's two.
0: Okay. Good. Now that next week is a

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You just heard It's Not Up to You by Bjork, Ministry by Elliot Smith, and Holding the Leech by Jane Remover. I really love that Jane Remover album, and I really love Senseless. I know that she's not the biggest fan of Senseless.

You just heard Death Entertainment by The Jam, Death of the Disco Dance, Rise of the Swiss, Playing Closed Man.

once again the four songs that are not off of a Wes Anderson soundtrack. I picked all these. Maya's concept was that we do kind of a half and half kind of thing, where half are legitimately from a Wes Anderson movie set,

0: I wasn't gonna play Heatmiser. Slashing Pumpkins. But after listening to Elliot Smith, me and Maya are both like, I think we should be Heatmiser, because once again, it's Elliot Smith's really good post-hardcore band, and I think that they're really incredible. I didn't know if you were done with what you were saying.
1: Yeah, I'm sorry, I just keep kind of staring at you. I'm like those videos with like people with blue eyes. Have you seen those?
0: Yes, I have.
1: The dog.
0: Yes.
1: Yeah, please get her, Con.

0: do you think can you give a review of my? I thought that it fit
1: Okay.
0: into the theme.
1: Thanks. Did you like?
0: I did.
1: Thank you.
0: I did. Except for when I had to stop to keep my servants.
1: We're not going to talk about that. Allegedly, you had to stop keeping my
0: servants. To be fair, it isn't. Like, it isn't liable properly.
1: Okay. Listen.
0: It's okay. We fixed it. It's fine.
1: We fixed it. We had a misstep. This is live radio, okay? It's like the theater. Live radio is just like the theater. But it's missteps. Are we talking? Are we rushing?
0: Fine.
1: Okay. I'm

0: anyone is listening, just going. But we should wrap up our set for the night. Yeah, we should. I'm tired. I'm sleepy.
1: Okay.
0: I'm tired. I'm sleepy. I don't want to hang out with you anymore. We're gonna end it with Teensies to do. Bye. Oh gosh. George, I think, is his name. He's the Brazilian musician that plays in The Life Aquatic. He plays some covers of David Bowie songs. His Life on Mars covers.

0: Okay, I'll do it every time you do it once.
1: Okay.
0: This has been a Secret Garden on Smooth as a Shark Radio. Please enjoy. Good night, Team Z2.

Hello, you are listening to Secret Garden Radio on Simmons the Shark Radio. I am Lola. My co-host Maya is next to me being very awesome and figuring out technical stuff. You just heard It Could Be Sweet by Portishead, String of Hearts by Zella Fella, and La Femme de Achant by Air. We had to look up a YouTube video on how to pronounce that before we went back on air. I hope you guys are enjoying the set so far. I'm liking it, but I'm only one person. So, up next you'll be hearing In the Dark by Venturing, which is, fun fact, Jane Remover's side project, of which you just heard a couple songs ago. So, hope you enjoy.

Hello, you are listening to Secret Garden Radio on Simmons the Shark Radio. Sorry, I forgot to put my headphones on. Maya is my co-host, who's doing really awesome technical stuff. Very thankful for her. It's our first show tonight, so we're kind of all over the place. And I'm Lola, the other co-host. You just heard 50-50 Clown by Cocteau Twins and In the Dark by Venturing. I really love that Cocteau Twins album. I didn't expect to ever be like a Cocteau Twins super fan. I have a lot of friends that are, but then I got really into them last year. I liked Cocteau Twins, but last year I was, like, locked into Cocteau Twins. So, so we're figuring out some other technical stuff while we're speaking. What are you playing next? And up next, you'll be hearing Be My Angel by Mazzy Star. Thank you.

0: 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I'm Lola.
1: I'm Maya.
0: And you just heard Be My Angel by Mazzy Star. This next song, if you're wondering why we're talking so frequently, is our last song of the night. It is very special to Maya and I. It is actually, I think, one of the first things we talked about when we made it on campus this semester.
1: I think so, because we were talking about the possibility of doing a radio show together, and we were talking about kind of what music we had in common. And we both definitely listened to Madonna a lot, but I think that you were able to push me in the direction of some of her stuff from the 90s more so.

0: Looking at her Erotica album, which I then did thoroughly enjoy listening to.
1: Yeah, it is one of the best albums of the 90s, if not the best pop album of the 90s. So up next, you'll be hearing our very special namesake track, Secret Garden by Madonna.

That was I Told You Things by Gracie Abrams. That is my absolute favorite song she's ever written, released, all of that. But that was actually supposed to be the second song in today's playlist, On the Loop, on Simmons Radio, The Shark, just so I'm introducing the show. I tried to cue Porch Light by Noah Kahan, his new song, and it was completely silent. So if you're wondering if it took a minute to get up here, it's because Porch Light wasn't playing. I'm going to try it again, but if not, we'll just kind of keep on keeping on and I'll get another Noah song on. Also, don't even talk to me about his Ticketmaster work because that was really bad. Perhaps this next song is Porch Light by Noah Kahan. Maybe not, but we'll see. If it ends up not working, I'll come back on and cue another song. But thanks for tuning into Simmons Radio with the Shark. Welcome to the Leap, your first show of the day.

Okay, guys, that's really embarrassing. I don't know why this song does not want to play. I even skipped ahead to see if it wanted to just, like, go from a random, like, starting point, and that doesn't even seem to work. So I don't quite know what's going on, I fear. But that's not a problem. That is the fault of the radio. That seems to be my own computer just not wanting to play this song. I don't know if it's an issue at the website I have the music on or what, but... Anyways, next up we have Obsessed by Olivia Rodrigo, and then Pop from Harry Styles' new album Kiss All the Time, Disco Occasionally. I've never seen SNL, but I have watched a single one of his SNL skits from When He Did Double Duty last week, and it was really good. So I might tune in and watch the whole episode, but we'll see. Thanks for tuning in. This is Spins Radio The Shark.

Okay, guys, I don't know what's up, but Obsessed doesn't seem to want to play either. We'll try it again, and if not, we'll just move on to Pop. Thanks again for tuning in.

Okay, that was Pop by Harry Styles. I cued a Clairo song, and it is completely silent. I don't know what is going on. Let me see if I'm... Okay, I seem to be on the, like, General Simmons public network as opposed to, like, the secure student one. So I just switched over. Let's see if the songs are gonna play. So I'll backtrack a little bit and I'll go to Obsessed. Oh! Okay, my Wi-Fi just walked out. Oh, I'm back on the regular Simmons Wi-Fi. I'm kind of thinking that's the issue. I don't know. We'll see. But anyways, thanks for tuning in. This is maybe Obsessed by Olivia Rodrigo. Okay, stand by. It wants me to run diagnostics on my computer, and I am not about to go do that. Okay, we're waiting. We're waiting. We're waiting. Maybe this will work. But let's talk about my ins and outs. I really like eating ice cream, and French people are kind of rude sometimes. That's it for right now, but we'll come back to it. Fingers crossed that the Olivia Rodrigo song actually plays.

That was Nice to Each Other by Olivia Dean. Before that, you heard Writings on the Wall by Role Model. Next up, we have Midnight Sun by Zara Larsson, who has completely exploded in popularity because she totally took a trend from 2024 from a song that was like, I don't know, 12 years old at that point, and totally ran with it, and it absolutely worked out, which is super cool. And now she's headlining Lollapalooza, which is really epic. Yeah, thanks for tuning in to Simmons Radio The Shark. I'm Abigail, your host of In The Loop. We'll be on until noon, and thanks for tuning in.

there's going to be it, and it is the one I predicted. It is called An End of an Era, which means it is probably going to make me really sad, and it might be one of those songs from that album that I can listen to once and process it and then just never listen to it again because I'm so sad. Like, usually I skip really sad songs on albums unless I'm in a sad mood. So we'll kind of see how that goes. But thanks for tuning in to Simmons Radio The Shark. Next up, we have Stockholm Syndrome by One Direction.

that was If You Leave Me by Niall Horan, who has new music coming out tomorrow. He just announced a new album called Dinner Party, where the title track is coming out tomorrow. So that's really exciting. But I've been reading about this album because I've been curious since Harry's came out, if there were going to be any sort of, like, Liam Payne, like, tribute songs or anything.

That was The Great War by Taylor Swift. This is one of my favorite songs on Midnights. And I think that album is really underrated. I've become more of a fan of it and I've grown to really appreciate it. Yeah, sorry. Not much else to say. Not too much to report. But I'm going to close it out with the Ariana Grande song Imperfect for You, which gets in my head a lot. It was in my head a lot last night. So I decided to play it now. But thank you so much for tuning in to Simmons Radio The Shark. I'm Abigail. I'm your host of In the Loop every Friday from 11 to noon. Yeah, but shoot me a text or leave a comment on my radio Instagram account. What is in and out for next week? But yeah, thank you again for tuning in and see you all soon.

Hello and welcome back to Simmons Radio The Shug. This is the show Radio Silence, hosted by Jen. This is my debut show, so nice to meet you. You just heard Back to the Old House by The Smiths. Not a very deep cut to get us started, I know. However, I'm excited to show you guys some of my songs today, teach you a little bit about my music taste. So next up, we have Anthems for a 17-Year-Old Girl by Broken Social Scene. This is a song that I originally heard the cover of when it was one of the main songs in the movie I Saw the TV Glow, which is a movie that absolutely just changed my life when that movie came out. But I really like the original version of this song by Broken Social Scene, so I wanted to give this song a play. Yes.

Hello. You just heard Anthems for a 17-Year-Old Girl by Broken Social Scene. As I mentioned, that's one of my all-time favorite songs. Such a fantastic... It's very nostalgic for me, in a way that's not too painful to listen to. It evokes a very, like, teenage nostalgia that a lot of songs that I actually listened to when I was a teenager I just can't listen to anymore. So it's one that's just really comforting to me, and I can listen to in really any mood I'm in. But also shout out to I Saw the TV Glow. The next song I have for you is by one of my favorite artists. They're called The Official Bard of Baldwin County. They're a sort of folk punk aligned artist. They label themselves as quote unquote Alabama Antibite Music, so interpret that as you will. They're a little bit more folk punky if you have any familiarity with that genre. But this song is called Like a You Four-Legged Saint, The Dog Star Ghost, One Bark.

Hello and welcome back. You are listening to Simmons Radio The Shark. This is Radio Silence, hosted by Jen. You just heard Leica, You Four-Legged Saint, The Dog Star Ghost, One Bug by the official bard of Baldwin County. That is definitely one of bard's more tamer songs. They're known for very long song titles and kind of funky things happening. I highly recommend you check them out. They're a very small, southern-based folk punk artist, and I really love a lot of what they have to offer. That song, obviously, if you couldn't tell, is inspired by Leica, the Soviet space dog who died in space from hypothermia because she was sent up to space with no hopes of return. And she is very dear to my soul, as she is to a lot of people. So that is what the song is about. The next song I have for you is by an artist who I've seen around a lot lately, Cameron Winter. He is also one of the singers in the band Geese, which has been gaining popularity and I also like a lot. But this song is called Nausicaa, Love Will Be Revealed.

Hello, that was Nausicaa, Love Will Be Revealed by Cameron Winter. Yeah, that song is just really peaceful to me. I like a lot of what Cameron Winter and both what he and Geese are doing. I know it's kind of a basic thing to say right now. Wow, but I do. My music taste definitely varies a lot. I really will listen to just about anything, and what I listen to varies really much day to day and week to week. I like a lot of different indie stuff. I like a lot of different, specifically more folk punk, like Midwest emo kind of genres. Next up, I have a Lucy Dacus song for you. This is one off of her album Historian. So a little bit of an older Lucy Dacus. This is Non-Believer.

Hello, that was Non-Believer by Lucy Degas. Welcome back to Simmons Radio The Shark. You are listening to Radio Silence, hosted by Jen. Non-Believer by Lucy Degas is probably up there in one of my favorite songs by her. It's, I think, the first Lucy Degas song I was ever introduced to, even before like Night Shift or any of the other Historian songs. I think so, but it's one of my favorites. I love her older music a lot. Another one of my favorites by her is I Don't Want to Be Funny Anymore. Definitely check that one out if you don't know what I'm talking about, but you like a lot of her newer stuff. I guess I'm going to take a moment here to talk a little bit about my show name. So my show is called Radio Silence. That is directly inspired by my favorite young adult book when I was growing up, called Radio Silence by Alice Oseman, who's the author and artist of Heartstopper, which I'm sure you've heard of. But Radio Silence is a prose book that they go, like, before they even go Heartstopper. And it's a book that was very new to do to my heart growing up, and it's a book that has just, like, stuck with me, and, like, it was really just the idea of, like, radio motifs, and specifically, like, listening motifs has stuck with me a lot throughout my life since reading that book. My first ever tattoo was inspired by the book Radio Silence, and it has a quote from Radio Silence, hello, I hope somebody is listening, and that's kind of what inspired me to start this radio show a little bit, and call it Radio Silence. It's a good book. It's a young adult book, and it's a mid-2000s young adult book at that, but it's just very special to me, and more the idea of people be out there who are listening to your voice. So the next songs, plural, I have for you is a Big Thief double feature. First, I have Wake Me Up to Drive

from the album Dragon New Worm Mountain, I Believe in You, and Incomprehensible from their newest album. I do really love these songs as it's warming up on days like today. I think they're so evoke the feeling of being outside in the summer for me, specifically of being home and driving outside in summer. In Incomprehensible, there was a line, Highway 17, Cotton Candy Rain. Highway 17 is one of my local highways that I drive on almost every day when I am home in California, where I'm from, to get essentially anywhere. So hearing that, I actually heard that song live for the first time when I saw Adrian Lenker perform November of 2024, I think, and that was long before it was released. And I knew when I heard that song, I was like, oh my god, that's like, that just song feels so much like home and like summer and like driving to me. So this is a very special little double feature of mine. I hope you enjoy.

Hello, you just heard Wake Me Up to Drive and Incomprehensible, both by Big Thief. The next up, I have a June Henley piece for you. June Henley is another one of my favorite artists. I have seen them live once in concert, and it was really special. It was literally in somebody's backyard in Alston over last summer, and it was a really interesting time. I had to take the commuter rail, the Boston Landing, to get there. I completely fell on my way there and skinned my knees like crazy. I showed up with blood dripping down my legs. I walked in through this stranger's kitchen. The person who was hosting it was an artist themselves. Their name is Lumace, and they have music out as well, and I do like their stuff. So shout out local Boston artists. But I just love June Henley so much as an artist. And as just a person in, like, the queer folk punk community, they're really important to me. So I have a sort of poem by June Henley, sort of song poem by June Henley. It's an older one, but it's one.

0: 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It brings me a lot of peace, called Ladybug Interlude.
1: Sharp hardness gives way and it's all cardboard, all bubble wrapped and nestled in last week's newsprint. I see myself dancing in the kitchen. I watch quietly from over my own shoulder. The song starts to sound like the gentle hum of the refrigerator. It's got this muted loudness to it. Days like these, memories are closer than the present. That thin layer between now and then just barely holds solid. It's spider silk, almost too small to see, but too strong to break through. I'm all tangled up. I see the old house, the chicken coop, the tall zinnias we grew in the garden beds. I see the portable CD player I left in the rain, my cinder block fairy houses, Vika the dog. I bring up the ladybug-shaped projector that put stars on my ceiling, and my mom asks how I can remember all that stuff. I think I'm stuck on the wrong side of things. I think my head's still in that room, on the bottom bunk, wrapping blankets around my bed frame to protect myself.

Hello and welcome back to Simmons Radio, The Shuck. You just heard God Is In The Radio by Queens of the Stone Age. This is a song that I really love and I thought would be really fitting for my show and just this episode. It was introduced to me by one of my friends, Sam, pretty recently, but I just love it a lot. So I hope you enjoyed. I have one final song for you today, and it's going to be Where Is My Bible by Blake Rouse. Blake Rouse is a Colorado-based folk artist that I found online, and I love his music a lot. If you like folk music of any sort, I would definitely recommend listening to him. He has some really great stuff, but this is one of my favorites by him. I hope you enjoy.

Thank you so much for listening to Simmons Radio The Shook. This has been Radio Silence with Jen. And I will be back next week, Monday at 4 p.m. Thank you so much.

Hello and welcome to the Juice Box with me, Maggie, here on Simmons Radio, The Shark. For those of you that are new here, welcome. To everyone else, welcome back. We just heard What's So Funny About Peace, Love, and Understanding by Elvis Costello and the Attractions. Funny, you say? Oh, fun. How funny. That matches perfectly into our theme of the week, which is, in the spirit of the holiday, April Fools. We'll be listening to songs about things that are funny, songs about fools, songs about being foolish, songs about foolish things, other such. April Fools. Thanks. Believe it or not, we've got a good heaping of oldies today. So it's going to be very exciting. Be sure to stick around for some throwback tunes. Up next, we've got an Aretha Franklin double play with April Fools and Chain of Fools, followed with April Fools by Rufus Wainwright, here on the Juice Box on Simmons Radio, The Shark.

Welcome back, friends. If you remember last year for April Fools, I made a big announcement that the show was getting canceled. I was truly just canceling for the day, but I wanted to make it as dramatic as possible, and in the spirit of the holiday, of course, the holiday of pranks. I think it was quite hilarious, but I did miss out on a timely themed episode. Something, as I'm sure you can tell, I'm quite a fan of. I love a theme. I love a relevant theme. Even better. So I'm glad that we're finally getting to listen to some foolish songs together today. Speaking of, let's continue on with the music. Up next is The Fool on the Hill by the Beatles, Foolish One, Taylor's version, From the Vault by Taylor Swift, and What a Fool Believes by the Doobie Brothers, here on The Juice Box on Simmons Radio, The Shark.

Hello and welcome back. I hope we're enjoying the mix of vibes we're getting today with April Fool's themed episode. Before we hear any more oldies, Taylor Swift, any of that, let's get into this week's ins and outs. For those of you who don't know, each week I share three things that I think are quote unquote in and three things that I think are quote unquote out. That's it. They're often incredibly bizarre and incredibly irrelevant, so let's see what's in store today. On the in list, number one, Girl Scout cookies. Delicious. And also, when you buy them, you're supporting young entrepreneurs. I got some yesterday, and I low-key think the seven-year-old was judging me, who was of course selling me the cookies, but I took it in stride and I bought three boxes. They have like a bunch of new ones. And I have a gripe with the company about the titles. Like, I really don't understand what adventureful could mean. And how am I supposed to know that that's a caramel brownie if the title is adventureful? It's really not descriptive enough for what I'm looking for. But hey, the kids are adorable. I love that they're becoming involved in their community. Sales young. You got to get into the business somehow. I'm a big fan of Girl Scout cookies. They're delicious and the Girl Scouts are adorable. Second in, headphones in all the time. Headphones in all the time. I love listening to music. Hey, could you guess? Especially when it's a playlist I made with all of my favorite songs. And play after play, it's just banger. Like a song will come on, I'm like, oh my God, I love this song. Next song, oh my God, I love this song. I work in a lab that we have on campus. And I'm always playing my music. And then when my shift ends, oftentimes I just like hang out anyway, do some work. And I guess the people won't turn off my music often. And so I'll be like, oh, I love this song. How do you guys know this song? Ooh, it's mine. It's my playlist that I was just hyping. Anyways, moving on. Sometimes I think it's also nice to look a little unapproachable. Not just the enjoying the music aspect of it internally, but the outward expression of my wired headphones saying, like, don't talk to me. I'm focused. I'm serious. I have things going on in my mind right now. Can't talk to you. That look can ward off unwanted conversations at times, and I think that's important. Like, if I'm walking through the cafeteria, you bet I'm going to have my headphones on. Did I used to? No. Do you do that now? Absolutely. I don't want to be spoken to. I've got 40 things happening in my brain, and I need to think about those before we can engage in a conversation. So headphones, I think, help with that deterring of conversation. And the third and final in for the day, privating your social media accounts. I'm starting to get terrified about my digital footprint, everyone. Here's the thing. Like, I have TikToks. I mean, they're not like, there's nothing wrong with them. They're just embarrassing and like me from high school. And I really don't want that to get widespread traction. God forbid a future employer sees it. It's nothing bad, but it's just so embarrassing. And I'm keeping it low key. I'm going to keep it low key. We're just going to keep that a secret as it is. Yeah. Privating my accounts, making a username that isn't my name, because like, not my Instagram. That thing's perfect. Come on. But like, don't come find me on TikTok. You don't have to see my TikTok dances I did with a person I don't talk to anymore in the 10th grade. That can stay me and my small group of followers. We can keep that to ourselves. Now for the outs. Mold in my water bottle. Number one, I wish my water bottle could stay clean eternally at all times. It's only water in there. I don't put, like, I know some people will put in like coffee, or maybe they'll put juice or soda in it one day. I wouldn't dare do that. My water bottle, my specific water bottle, that's just water. And it's just, I just put water in it, I drink it, and I put in more water. That's the whole thing. That's all it is. Somehow, something terrifying grows inside. Not at all the time, right? Because I do, unfortunately, wash it. I don't want to have to wash it. I don't want any part of this. Why is this something, what's happening in there? I don't understand the science of it all. Why does that have to happen? It's water. I need a scientist to help me understand this. But I think even if I understood, it would still frustrate me. I don't want anything gross in my water bottle. No mold in my water bottle.
please. Out number two, smudge on my glasses. Smudge on my glasses. All of a sudden, the whole world is blurry now. All of a sudden, there's an evil glare that won't go away. The worst part is that I, of course, don't like carry a glasses cloth with me. I have some at home, but like that's at home. And my shirt never works the way it's supposed to clean it. Oftentimes, it just gets dirtier and smudgier, if that's somehow possible. I don't really know the logistics of it all. But whenever believe it or not, there's a smudge on my glasses right now. And I was going to go fix it. Guess what? I think it would just get worse. Part of the problem is probably my greasy face. Maybe I just need to buy some freaking powder and that would solve the problem. But we don't know. We don't know until we try. But yeah, smudge on my glasses, I really am not a fan of. If you're a glasses wearer, you understand. Third and final out for the day. Automatic email replies. Like, I'm frustrated. I'll just wait for an answer. If I send you an email and then it says that you responded, I'm like, ooh, response. It's like, hi, I'm going to be in Punta Cana for the next 48 hours. If you need to reach me, I'll be responding every 2 hours on my email. I really don't need to know all that. That's the thing. You can keep that to yourself. I don't need a message in my inbox saying that you will respond to my actual email with an actual email soon. I'll just wait for the actual response. It's okay. I'll be patient. Swear. I don't need a robot to triage the message. I'm all set on that. I don't need some robot response telling me that you're going to see my email soon. Just see it soon. I don't have to be handheld through that process of you receiving my email. So those are this week's ins and outs. That's a wrap. Thanks for listening. I hope that if you don't agree, maybe you at least liked hearing them. I thought they were fun this week. I had a fun time. Now, let's get off the talking train and let's get back into the foolish tunes. All right. Up next on Simmons Radio, The Shark is Why Do Fools Fall in Love by Diana Ross, The Joker by Steve Miller Band, and Fool in the Rain by Led Zeppelin.

Hello again, friends. We're going to wrap things up for today's April Fool's episode. Thank you so much for tuning in. I really appreciate it. We'll be back again at the same time next week, so be sure to listen in. We're going to end it off with a recent from one of my favorites, Such a Funny Way by Sabrina Carpenter. Once again, this has been The Juice Box with me, Maggie, on Simmons Radio, The Shark. See you next time.

All right, hey guys, welcome back to Dark Roast on Simmons Radio The Shark. I'm your host, Bryn Williamson, and today our theme is like mid-80s into the 90s rock music, I guess, inspired by the fact that I've recently re-entered my Guns N' Roses era, and it's been a really long time. I was like, remember really getting into them for the first time when I was like in middle school and a child. So now they're back because November Rain started like being a song that people were using as a sound on TikTok. And I was like, man, this is so unfair because now like people are going to think that I only know this song from TikTok when really like we go way back. So now I've been listening to Use Your Illusion 1 and 2, the albums, in full recently a lot, just to be like, yeah, I do know these music, like I'm ahead of the times, you know, and it's obviously great stuff. So that being said, I would say Use Your Illusion 2 is probably my favorite of the albums. It really is close to no skips, like I think it's nearly perfect, but we're not going to play any songs from it on the show today because I went in kind of a different direction. But we're going to kick off the show with Breathe in the Air by Pink Floyd. And then Guns N' Roses are going to visit us with their one little acoustic song, which is Patience. Because just fit in and like, it's a solid deep cut that I think is a really good song. So we're going to play that, even though it's not off of my favorite album. But yeah, that's what the vibes are for today. Hope you're as excited as I am. And here is Breathe in the Air by Pink Floyd.

All right, that was Daughter by Pearl Jam on Dark Roast on Simmons Radio, The Shark. And yeah, fire song. Hope we're enjoying the playlist so far. We've already had our Guns N' Roses moment because they fit really early in the playlist. So everyone say goodbye to Guns N' Roses. We'll miss them. I will be back on that train later today, I'm sure, but can only play one song per artist on the show. So, to spread the love, next up we have Californication by the Red Hot Chili Peppers, and then we're gonna hear Simple Man by Lynyrd Skynyrd. So, even more epic rock artists of the time, and that's really all I have to say about it. So, enjoy Californication.

That was Everlong by the Foo Fighters on Dark Roast on Simmons Radio The Shark, keeping in theme with our mid to late 80s, 90s rock vibe of the day. So I hope, once again, that you've been enjoying this episode. I really, like, I don't even know what else to say. Like, these are all bangers, and that's kind of all I have in terms of context, is just that they're good songs. I guess this next one is kind of a fun story. It's Immigrant Song by Led Zeppelin, and there's this, like, vocals part in the beginning of it that sounds just like my blender. And for a while, I was, like, would be using my blender, and I was like, what song is that? Like, I know a song that starts like that. And now when I hear this song, I can't unhear it because I figured out that this is the song that my blender sounds like. So get excited to learn what my blender sounds like. It sounds like the beginning of Immigrant Song by Led Zeppelin. And then following that, we're going to listen to Paranoid by Black Sabbath. And then we'll hop back on here and introduce the next few. So lock in on my blender sounds, because here they come. Immigrant Song by Led Zeppelin.

back again on Dark Roast on Simmons Radio The Shark with our 80s, 90s rock themed playlist. And there's two songs left in it, and they're both relatively long songs. So I came back to introduce them both in case you forget during the next 10 minutes in which these songs will play. But yeah, we just heard Paranoid by Black Sabbath, epic song. And next up, we are going to listen to Smells Like Teen Spirit by Nirvana, and then Hell's Bells by AC/DC, which are both like 5-minute songs. So sit back, relax, and enjoy them, because we're going to be here a while. But it's going to be worth it, because they're both good songs. And yeah, that's all I have on our playlist today. So I hope you've been vibing with the theme. We've really been all over the place on this show in the course of the past two semesters. But what else are we here for than to have a different vibe going every week? I don't know. That's really it. Yeah. Let's just get right into Nirvana and hope you enjoy and have a great Monday.

Hello. Hello. Hello. I can hear myself. My headphones are a little bit low on volume this morning. Oh my God, it is very much not morning. It is the evening. But speaking of greetings, hello. You are listening to Simmons Radio the Shark. My name is Ella, and this is From Off the Shelf, the best and most bookish show on Simmons Radio, dare I say. Maybe the only bookish show is why I dare say best, because if there were other book shows, I would not, because that would be rude. And I love my coworkers here at Simmons Radio the Shark. I'm going to stop while I'm ahead. anyways, so usually the spiel that I give you is that on From Off the Shelf Radio, what we like to do is we give you a mystery book of the week, of course, and we give you some clues about the mystery book of the week that you can catch as they come out over on our Instagram at From Off the Shelf Radio. Of course, you can still follow along with us over there on Instagram, even though this week, unfortunately, we are not giving you a mystery book. That is mostly because I have been wanting to do a deep dive into my personal reading playlist instead of doing a mystery book, which is what this week will be all about. And also because I have a book that I am very, very excited to finish up this week that we will be diving into for our episode on Monday, this upcoming Monday, which is going to be in April, which is so crazy. But anyway, here we are today. Very special episode. Music heavy, might I say. I have 13 songs prepared for you. We might only get to 12, but that's okay. But I've got about 45 minutes of music for you, and I'm very excited. Yeah. I hope you've been reading some good books lately. I feel like I'm so used to talking about what the clues for the week are that I am at a loss to just get right into the music. But honestly, this is a really good playlist. Oh, why don't I give you a little bit of some introspection on what this playlist is? So this specific playlist that I will be playing for you tonight is some selections from my summer reading playlist. I have two different reading playlists. One is specifically for when it's kind of cold out, but not really, and when it's rainy and gross, like a very typical summer rain, sometimes like a nice fall rain that's slightly cooling, just those kind of gray, wet vibes. I have a specific playlist for that. There's a lot of jazz on that playlist, a lot of Ella Fitzgerald. We will not be playing any Ella Fitzgeralds tonight, unfortunately, but if anyone wants any Ella Fitzgerald recs, please hit me up. I am named after her, and I am one of her biggest fans, I would say. And then there's my second reading playlist, which is pure summer. Reading is one of the biggest things that I like to do over the summer. I like to decompress by putting my mind through about 2 to 3 books a week, which for some people is not actually decompressing, but for me it definitely is. Usually in the summer, I will be on my porch from about 9 a.m. to 5 p.m. or even later. Yeah, 5 p.m. to, well, 5 a.m. No, sorry, I can't talk. From 9 p.m. to about 9 a.m. to 8 p.m. I'll have breakfast out there, lunch, dinner with my family, and all day I'll pretty much just be lazing around on the couch. Sometimes I'll try to sneak my dog up onto the couch with a blanket. Don't worry, Mom. I put a blanket down. They're not going to scratch the cushions. I'll have a popsicle in a hand, maybe a glass of lemonade that I made earlier, maybe some fruit. I really love apples, grapes in the summer, pomegranates if I can convince my mom to buy me one from Market Basket. and I'll be reading my books, and I'll have a giant pile of them just for me to consume. So this episode is from that latter playlist, the second one. We'll be doing a bunch of very summery hits. Some of these albums we've played before, but none of these songs we've played before. I was talking with my coworkers on the e-board about this, and I was like, I don't really like to replay songs. And they were like, Ella, it's not that big of a deal. And I was like, no, I need to be original every time. They need to hear things I've never heard before. but yeah, that's basically what we'll be covering today. Of course, I'll be playing you a couple songs at a time, and then maybe I'll dive into some books that I read over this past summer. Or I'll tell you a little bit more, give you some more sensory details about what this may look like, what you can envision me doing as I'm listening to this playlist. All right? And I think that's all for me for now. So without any further ado, I will send you over to some music. We're going to start off with Cinema by Harry Styles and then get into some Give a Little by Maggie Rogers off of my favorite album of hers, Heard It in a Past Life, and a couple more too, but we'll recap after. All right? I'll see you on the other side.

Okay, before we get ahead of ourselves there, sorry, that started playing a little bit too quickly for my taste. Hi, welcome back. You're listening to Simmons Radio The Shark. My name is Ella, and this is From Off the Shelf, a show where I give you, usually I give you a mystery book of the week and some clues to go with. Those clues, as always, are posted over on our Instagram throughout the week prior. You can follow us there at From Off the Shelf Radio. Sorry, I had to get through the usual spiel, but today, instead of doing that, we are just getting into some vibes, getting into some tunes. We are going through some selections from my favorite summer reading playlist. I'm going to make sure that I can hear myself very clearly in my headphones. So what we just heard there, I'm going to recap the four songs we just heard, ignoring the fifth that accidentally started playing. We just heard Cinema by Harry Styles. Harry's House, amazing album. Really loving the new album as well. Got to give that a big shout out. Then you heard Give a Little by Maggie Rogers. Heard It in a Past Life is that album. That is definitely one of my favorite albums of all time. It's just banger after banger. And I love that the songs all sound similar in a way that they can be put on the same album together, but they also bring something new and something really fresh with each new song. I really like that. Sorry, I'm also live on TikTok right now, if anyone is interested in pulling that up. So you can maybe comment along while we're off the air. I'm trying it out for the first time now, and it's actually really overstimulating. And there's like so much on my phone screen right now, and I'm really hoping that it doesn't deplete my battery like crazy. But anyways, moving right along, after you heard Give a Little by Maggie Rogers, you then went over to Baby Steps by Olivia Dean, which is... I feel like I'm going to say, oh, it's such a great album for every single song, but genuinely, they all really are. Olivia Dean recently, I believe, won Best New Artist at the Grammys this past year, or maybe the year prior. Sorry, again, TikTok laugh, very overstimulating. And I am a huge Olivia Dean fan. I love her very dearly. And then what should have been the final song was So Hot You're Hurting My Feelings by Caroline Polachek. All of these really great songs from Summer Reading Playlist. And I know I did promise you that we were going to get a little bit into some summer reading recommendations, some recommendations from what I read over the summer. So let me give you a slight rundown. So this past summer, one of the biggest things that I was dedicated to was rereading the Hunger Games series. That was a big read for me because the new Hunger Games book came out, which I was very excited about. And there's a movie for that that's coming out, I believe, soon-ish. Maybe next year, I believe. Yeah, because I'm making plans with my friends to go see it. So I read all of the books in chronological order, starting with the original prequel, which is about Coriolanus Snow and Lucy Greybeard, and then moving right along to the newest book, which is also a prequel of the 50th Hunger Games, featuring Haymitch, who, if you know the Hunger Games series, he was main character Katniss and PETA's mentor in their Hunger Games. And then after that, I read the full trilogy. And I feel like there's one more, although maybe it's just people are theorizing that Suzanne Collins, the author, is going to write one more Hunger Games book. I'm not sure. But yeah, that was one of my big reads that I read. I also, over the summer, reread the Howl's Moving Castle books. There's more than one, which not a lot of people know. And also, not a lot of people know that the movie, the Studio Ghibli movie, was based on the books. And the books are plot-wise very similar, but personality-wise for a lot of the characters, they are not. I remember Mr. Miyazaki, I think is how you say his name. Oh, no, it wasn't Miyazaki. It was the author of the books. Oh, what is her name? I don't remember her name, but she was saying, like, yeah, they made them all a lot more charming in the movie than I originally wrote them to be. Because in the books, the two main characters who do end up becoming love interests, they do get married and have a kid in the third book, they really don't like each other for a lot of the book. And they only really kind of begrudgingly see how they improve each other's lives. They like do so stubbornly, and I think it's a really good kind of anti-fairy tale in many different ways. It breaks a lot of the traditional tropes that we see, and really all of the books are kind of loosely connected, and I really think that they're all so great. They're so magical, and even though I am fully 19 years old, I still read them. And they're probably written for like 12-year-olds, but that's okay.
I read a lot of books over the summer as well. Another book that I read, and this is the last one that I'll recap for you before sending you into some more tunes, was a giant, I think, was it 900 pages? I don't know if it quite hit 900 pages. But it was a, shall we say, fake autobiography of Henry VIII, starting from his very young childhood up through his death. And it was such a good book. It's over in my Goodreads. I'm going to have to pull the title after our music break. But I am very, I really, really love that book. It took me maybe a month to read, which sounds impressive, but again, I'm reading from like 9 a.m. to 8 p.m. pretty much every day. And it was just so immersive for, and it was for a topic that I love so much. Like, I love reading about Henry VIII. I'm kind of more interested in his wives and daughters, to be quite frank, than I am in him. But I think the book was really interesting. And also the concept of a fake autobiography. Like, that's so cool. Like, you think of that for fiction, but for nonfiction real people, I feel like that's not something that's really explored. Or it's often, when it is, not, doesn't make me feel satisfied because I'm like, oh, well, this feels kind of weird. Like, why are you faking their perspective? But no, this book was incredibly well-researched, which is not praise that I give very often when it comes to fictionalized historical accounts. But rant aside, I will now be playing for you the correct song, and starting with the song that we just heard, you just heard a little quick snippet of. We're going to be starting off with Summer's Over by TV Girl and Jordana, going into I Think We're Alone Now by Tiffany, which is the only song that I know off that album. I know I posted last week that we were going to be playing that album, and my friend was like, oh my god, that album's so good, and I'm like, I only know one song off it, but I will take your word for it. All right, we're going to start off with TV Girl. I'll see you on the other side.

Hello there. Welcome back. You are listening to Simmons Radio the Shark. My name is Ella, and this is From Off the Shelf Radio, a show where I usually give you a mystery book of the week, and of course some clues to go with, posted throughout the week prior over on our Instagram. You can catch those clues as they come out on a normal week over on our Instagram at From Off the Shelf Radio. And now I keep alluding to the idea that this is not a normal episode, and in case you haven't tuned in prior to about now, this week, instead, we are playing some selections from my summer reading playlist. I sound like I have a total frog in my throat. I'm going to go drink a sip of water. Hold on. And my water is very far away from the microphone because those are the rules and I follow them. Oh my God. I'm so on duty that I don't even leave the chair when I have nothing to do, just staring at my computer screen. Not playing music. But anyway, speaking of the music that you just heard, because as I don't even know if I got to it before, I had to run off to grab a sip of water because my throat is dry as the Sahara, I tell you. We are playing selections from one of my summer reading playlists for this week. So the four songs that you just heard, starting off with Summer's Over by Jordana and TV Girl, really good. I swear, I keep saying this over and over again, but it is genuinely a good album. It's a really great collaboration between TV Girl and Jordana. We followed that up with I Think We're Alone Now by Tiffany. As I said before we got to the music break, that's pretty much the only song that I know coming off of that album. But it's a really great song and I really like it. After that, we listened to The Wire by Haim. Again, the only song I know off of that album, but that's okay. I know the Haim when they collaborated with Taylor Swift, I believe, on Evermore. I think they did a song together. Do I remember what song that is? No. But it'll come to me eventually. And we rounded off right there with I Don't Think I Can Do This Again, featuring Claro. Claro, who I know better than the other artist, who is the main artist, Muramasa. I think that's a really underrated Claro song, which makes sense because it's not really her song. It's a collaboration she did with another artist. But I do think that it's really good. And due to the amount of time we have left being quite short, I am actually just going to get into the music. I'm a little worried that we might run out of time because, oh boy, we have some longer songs lined up for the rest of the night. But I'm just going to get straight into them. We're going to start off with Feel by the Pet Shop Boys. So I'll see you on the other side. Oh, by the way, we're live on TikTok right now. Did you know that? You can go check that out. Words. You can go tune in over there if you have TikTok by any chance. It's also at From Off the Shelf Radio. Come join me because there's like no one over here right now. And people are like randomly scrolling onto it and then leaving. And I'm like, I don't know who that was. Their name's in like Russian. It's definitely in Cyrillic. All right. Bye.

to sadness. 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Thank you for flying with Strange Airlines. I will be your tour guide today. Your emotional baggage can be picked up at carousel number 2.

0: Euphoria mixed with existential vertigo? 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
1: Hello. Hello, hey, howdy, or hey, howdy, hi. Goodness gracious. She doesn't even remember her own intro. Oh, well, hey, howdy, hi. You're listening to Simmons Radio the Shark. My name is Ella, and this is From Off the Shelf Radio. I'm not going to do my usual intro for you, because if you're just tuning in now, I hate to break it to you. But unfortunately, we are rounding off for the night. I'm going to be out here in about 60 to 90 seconds. But this episode, we were playing some of my classic hits from my summer reading playlist. And I just played 3 songs for you there. I'm stopping a little bit early, so I have time to get out of Studio A in time for our next show. You can totally go listen to them over at Backbone, which is, I assume, where you're listening from if you're not over on TikTok Live. I hope you're not on TikTok Live right now, because I'm also about to be out of there in 60 to 90 seconds. But anyway, those songs that you just heard were Feel by the Pet Shop Boys. Then we went to Your Type by Carly Rae Jepsen. I was just saying, while the music was playing, that I feel like people think that Carly Rae Jepsen is a one-hit wonder. She is not. She has so much good music that is just waiting for you. She had an album that came out in 2022, had a giant hit off of that, The Loneliest Time. Really good song, and I feel like it's kind of made people become more aware of the rest of her discography. But Your Type is an incredible song, and that's what we played. And then we ended off with Secrets from a Girl, parentheses, Who's Seen It All, which is, I think, such a perfect summary song. And also the outro is so interesting because it really reminds me of Ariana Grande's latest music video kind of series that came out. We're talking about memory and a very science fiction, like erasing memory to erase pain, but also wanting to experience the happiness and nostalgia that came with it. And kind of accepting the multitude of emotions that come with memory. And that really encapsulates what I think Lorde was trying to come up with for Secrets from a Girl Who's Seen It All. So that's why I think it's such a perfect song to end the night with. And I will be ending the night, actually. So, dear listeners, thank you so much for tuning in this fine night. Again, I'm going to plug our socials. You can go follow us at Instagram, at From Off the Shelf Radio. And of course, over on TikTok, same name, at From Off the Shelf Radio. Well, thank you so much. And of course, we will have a mystery book of the week for next week. So you can catch the first clue that'll be coming out on Wednesday afternoon / evening. Depends on when I remember / halftime. All right. Thank you so much. I will see you next week. Bye-bye.

0: Hello, you are listening to Secret Garden Radio on Simmons the Shark Radio. I'm Lola. I'm here with my co-host, Maya.
1: Hi.
0: You just heard Stupid Girl by Garbage. Maya, you picked that. Thank you, Maya.
1: I did. Sorry. I was trying to fix the computer.
0: No, it's okay. I was giving you time. I was going to narrate your body language response.
1: Right. What was your interpretation?
0: You nodded and gave me a small smile, so I took that as gratitude.
1: Gratitude
0: for thanking you, because I'm really nice, and right. I give you credit.
1: Appreciate it.
0: Yeah, you're welcome. So this episode's a little special. We have another theme. This week, we really wanted to honor women in music. Simmons, if you don't know, is a women-centered educational institution. And I kind of realized, looking at our other playlists, that we kind of play kind of an even split between male-fronted and female-fronted bands, but I want to switch it up. You know, feeling very feminist, as always, every day in my life. So I will say this first end of the set Maya picked and the second end of the set has a bit of a tonal switch, but it's all very awesome women and alike.
1: I'm trying to think of the difference in between tone besides just, like, how they sound. I think yours is specifically, like, When you brought this to me, you said, female artists, and I took that to mean, like, music made by women, and then you, kind of, upon looking at your picks, was like, oh, we're trying to go with, like, feminist music, which, not that there's a distinction, but, like, I think any music by a woman is, or most are feminists, just in existence, but anyways, I unfortunately couldn't think of a lot of feminist pieces of music. I feel like, I don't know, again, I feel like I mention my mom every time, but, like, the music she played when I was growing up, that kind of stuff, but 90s female bands, was the closest that I could think of. So I would say that mine are kind of more the classic interpretation that I think people have of, like, female rage, I put in quotations.
0: Maya's not serious about this.
1: I'm not serious because when I was trying to look for songs, I looked up feminist music for fun because I wanted to know what other people thought, and I will say the majority of the music on those playlists was Taylor Swift, and I'm not gonna sit here and I'm not gonna bash Taylor Swift. Like, she's incredibly impressive, and I think that a lot of her music is very feminist, but when I'm thinking of rage and the emotion of, like, female rage specifically, I have to say that, like, Champagne Problems, or now I'm blanking on Taylor Swift music, like, Lover, I'm sorry, like, that's not, like, what comes to mind for me, and not that some of her music doesn't, but Zendaya came up, her short-lived music career.
0: Bring it back.
1: Replay, great song. I don't get the connection, but that's okay.
0: You know what? I think all women in art is feminist.
1: Oh, 100%. But I think that, like,
0: I don't think Replay by Zendaya is inherently
1: is, like, a female rage. That's not what
0: it
1: strikes me as at first listen, but I appreciate everybody's interpretation.
0: Yeah, all interpretations of art are valid, even if you think that Replay by Zendaya is a feminist piece
1: rage
0: of art.
1: Music.
0: Yeah, so next up, we will be hearing Just a Girl from No Doubt, a very classic feminist staple. Am I allowed to talk about Gwen Stefani? Okay.
1: Why can't you?
0: I don't know what we're allowed to talk about on here sometimes. It's kind of a shame that Gwen Stefani has, Gwen Stefani has allegedly been promoting some not very feminist ideals recently, allegedly.
1: Oh, I saw that.
0: Allegedly.
1: She did an advertisement.
0: She did an advertisement that wasn't so good.
1: It's very much in contrast to, like, her during No Doubt in the beginning of her music career. But
0: it's a shame because Tragic Kingdom is really an excellent album.
1: It's amazing.
0: So, anyways, we'll be hearing that next.
1: Followed by Kiss with a Fist by Florence and the Machine, and then Animal by Sir Chloe, which is not it's recent, but that's what I thought of, so it's going to get played.
0: Yeah. And everyone love Maya's music taste, because I do.
1: Thanks. Appreciate it.
0: Okay. And then you'll hear from us after Animal, and we'll chat a little bit more.
1: All right. This has been Secret Garden on Simmons the Shark Radio, and as previously mentioned, this will be Just a Girl by No Doubt.

You hit me once, I hit you back. You gave a kick, I gave a slap. You smashed a plate over my head. Then I set fire to our bed.

0: Hello, you are listening to Secret Garden Radio on Simmons the Shark Radio. I'm Lola. I'm here with my co-host, Maya.
1: Hello.
0: Maya, would you like to say what we just heard?
2: Yes. Just a Girl by No Doubt, Kiss with a Fist by Florence and the Machine, and Animal by Sir Chloe.
0: Good songs.
2: Do you have anything to say about them?
0: Do I have anything to say about them?
2: Yeah.
0: Good music. I like
2: Oh.
0: Good
2: thanks.
0: Music. How you doing? Sorry, I spent like 5 hours. Well, I hope that none of my professors are listening. I spent like 5 hours watching The Sopranos yesterday instead of doing my classwork. Nothing was due immediately, I promise. We were talking about how Tragic Kingdom is low key mutually one of our favorite albums ever. Really fantastic.
2: Sorry, I was looking at a text message that my mom sent me. Apparently, Florence and Machine has a new album.
0: Yeah, she does.
2: I didn't know that.
0: Yeah, I didn't know that either. Well, what was I gonna say? I didn't listen to it, but I knew it because it was being promoted like on my feed a while ago. Because I guess I get read very much as a Florence fan. But
2: well, if anybody's looking for more songs, I guess. Take a look at this.
0: Listen to the Florence and the Machine. Yeah, so up next, this was my lovely Maya's end of the set. I'm so proud of her every day. Watch out, world, here she comes.
1: Thanks.
0: Next up, you're hearing.
2: I was thinking about the way that you're like that was so, like, mother.
0: Yeah.
2: Like,
0: I'm so proud of her.
2: And yet, you are, in fact, 3 years younger than me.
0: No, two. How old are you this year?
2: I turned 20.
0: Maya's old.
2: Sorry, I keep interrupting you.
0: I can't believe it.
2: Talking about your albums.
0: Oh, yeah. So next, I'm really excited to play this next song. We're kind of transitioning, and I know I can't say it. So you're going to be hearing Crying Shame by S, not S. What the heck?
2: What?
0: 7YB. I cannot say what the acronym stands for because we cannot curse on air. It's a really great band. They're one of my favorite bands ever. It's actually kind of a shame I can't say their name because I'd love to give them proper love. But this is one of my favorite songs of all time. I just, like, musically and production-wise, I think the way it's produced always really captivated me. And I don't know why, because the production doesn't sound that technically special. I just think it's very much that mid-90s kind of production that I love, especially on the guitar. I think it's really fantastic. So, Maya, did you listen to this one when I gave the playlist? Sorry not to expose you.
2: No.
0: Well, you're gonna love it.
2: I did not listen to any of those songs in full. However, I listened to part of each one of them.
0: You listened to enough to make sure that they were clean.
2: Yeah. That I understood what vibe we were supposed to be going for before I put my picks in it.
0: Yeah. Also, I do want to just comment that entire time we were off mic, Maya was playing Tamagotchi Life. Sorry.
2: It's just, yeah. So, I was showing you my island and my characters.
0: I love your characters, Maya.
2: Thank
0: okay.
2: You. So I just got married.
0: Maya did just get married, so we're going to get back to playing Tamagotchi Life. and enjoy, and we'll be back in a couple of minutes.
2: Did you tell them what song
0: yes.
2: it was?
0: Yes, okay. Crying Shame by 7YB. Sorry, guys, I'm being silenced.
2: I remember talking about the artist and didn't remember the name of the song.
0: You kind. Yeah.
2: Whoopsie.
0: Okay.
2: All right. This has been Secret Garden on Simmons the Shark Radio.

0: Hello, you are listening to Secret Garden Radio on Simmons the Shark Radio. I am Lola. I'm here with my co-host Maya.
1: Hello.
0: You just heard Crying Shame by 7YB, Won't Tell by Babes in Toyland, and Harvest Spoon by Free Kitten.
1: Yes.
0: Okay, so I picked all three of these, so I'm the, I guess, qualified source for speaking on them. I don't know what Maya thought. I hope Maya liked them.
1: I did like them.
0: Thanks, Maya. Yeah, so as I said before, that entire 7YB, I keep having to catch myself, album is really life-changing. I know it's not their most popular album, but it's awesome. That Babes in Toyland album, Fontanelle, that Won't Tell is off of. I was talking to my mom about this earlier, about the big four of grunge, and I said that Babes in Toyland should replace Pearl Jam. No hate to Pearl Jam, guys. We love equally.
1: Right.
0: Maya's raising her eyebrow at me. I'm narrating. yeah. So, I really love that album. I was glad we could play it on station, because I know a lot of our sets haven't really been following that kind of vibe. But, I don't know. Maybe we'll hear some more Fontanelle from me later in the semester. Yeah.
1: Very nice.
0: Thanks, Maya. And while we're talking about the music, sorry, I'm just spouting off facts. We're trying to get through and find conversation starters here. I was just talking to Maya.
1: We have plenty of conversation starters. It's just, like, when do you use them?
0: That's true. So, spinning off that, I want to talk about Free Kitten, because I was just trying to get through the other two songs, so it didn't seem, like, unequitable right. That I was just going to talk about Free Kitten. So, I love Free Kitten. If those who are listening who don't know, Free Kitten is Kim Gordon's, I believe, all-girl band that she formed in the 90s, a little bit after, I think, Sonic Youth released Goom. I love Sonic Youth, and I love Free Kitten. I do love this particular Free Kitten album, the name of which I cannot say. I know, I saw you looking at me. I can't say it. Once again, we're being a little bit silenced here. Reasonably so. But, yeah. No, I think this Free Kitten album's awesome, and I think it's always a little funny when big Sonic Youth fans, particularly big male Sonic Youth fans, don't know that Kim Gordon had an all-girl band at the same time she was playing in Sonic Youth.
1: Sometimes I wish the format of this was slightly more like a podcast in which there's like a video stream, because I do think that I express a lot of my thoughts more through my, what is it called? Facial expressions, that's what it's called.
0: I almost broke my mic.
1: Right. Like, I remember the BBC doing radio shows, but they had video feed to go along with it. Yeah. And they would keep the video feed sometimes, like, through the songs, so you could see people's reactions to the songs, too. I think that would be a fun concept. But also, I guess I do somewhat appreciate the ability to play my little games in between.
0: Yeah, you've been going crazy on that Tamagotchi life. It's making me want to get Tamagotchi
1: life. It's not just Tamagotchi life. I've been playing,
0: sorry, Maya.
1: Balatro, the card game.
0: Right, I'm sure.
1: I don't know. I like the, I keep forgetting my words today. I like the repetitiveness of both of those games.
0: Yeah, I mean, you're kind of making me want to get Tamagotchi life. Like, it looks really entertaining. I'm a big Animal Crossing player, so I think that's also where a lot of that repetitive thing.
1: I think it also, like, not to veer this completely into the structure of different video games in the Nintendo universe, but the old Tamagotchi life game, which was on the 3DS, was very much focused on the characters, the Mii's relationships. However, this version of Tamagotchi Life is much the same, but you can do things like build up your island yourself, which wasn't available in the original Tamagotchi Life, and it does remind me of the structure of Animal Crossing. Like, they did take some of the aspects that were really popular from that release and then put it into this game, which I think is interesting, because I do think the demographic is very much the same. but that, you know, is neither here nor there, and it's not inherently have anything to do with feminist music, but
0: no,
1: it's what I'm interested in right now.
0: It's what I'm into.
1: No. That's the tie into feminism is I'm a female, and that's why I find it interesting.
0: What did I say earlier? All women in art is feminist. This is all women in hobbies.
1: Video games? Hobbies. I thought we were just going to... All women
0: all
1: who
0: women.
1: Spend too much time on electronic devices.
0: Yep. I almost said all women are feminists, but I don't want to make that statement because...
1: There are definitely some women
0: definitely
1: that are
0: a lot
1: not
0: of women
1: feminists.
0: That aren't feminists, which is always very shocking to me because it is kind of just like... Do you want
1: rights?
0: Yeah, because it doesn't even have to be like... You're super into women's lib, I guess. It can just be like, I'm not endorsing that also. I'm not endorsing any, hold on, let me make the legal statement. I'm not endorsing any one way of thought, life, or being. That said, I personally am very into women's lib, which goes past the school of thought of equality for all and goes into more liberation-based topics on systemic oppression of women, which also does tie into equality. That said, people who don't even believe in women specifically, who don't even believe in base level feminism, are always very confusing to me because it's like, why do you not want to get equal pay? Why do you still want to continue not being equal to the man?
1: My art history class, which I just had a lecture on, we were talking about feminism specifically, you know, in art in like between the 50s and the 90s mainly, like the transitioning between second and third wave feminism, talking about intersectionality and transnationalism. But one of the things that my professor said, which I think is important on both sides to think about, is the difference, like, you know, traditionally people that present themselves very clearly as feminists are like the people make the assumption that it's like, oh, I don't want to, you know, be the traditional housewife or whatever. Yeah. But having the ability to accept that some people do want to do that and like empowering that type of being, like, you can want to be a housewife, like, that is perfectly acceptable. And it's like, what I don't understand is when women just don't want to support each other no matter what they actually want to do.
0: Exactly. Like, I don't think that there's any one way of being a feminist. I think that you can do anything. I think it all varies, like, person by person. If you were to wake up one day and be like, I believe in women's rights, but you can even be like, I believe in total liberation, I don't believe in this and this, but I still want to have my husband who works, and that's not something I personally subscribe to for a couple of reasons.
1: Yeah, I don't think either of us do.
0: No. That said, like, it doesn't mean you're any kind of bad feminist. It just doesn't mean you believe, it doesn't mean that you personally want for yourself to live the life that I guess a lot of media has crafted your average feminist, I put in quotation,
1: yeah,
0: to wanting, which is like independent life, no husband, no no kids.
1: Yeah. It's, I don't know, it's like, I think it's more nuanced than a lot of people give credit for, because I think when a lot of people talk about feminism, like, as a movement rather than an actual concept, I think a lot of the important messages of what it is get lost, because yeah, people generalize a movement based on a concept that has a lot of different interpretations and ways to go about it. But
0: exactly, you can't blame a whole movement for the individual. You know, there's individual feminists I don't agree with, but that doesn't mean that I hate the whole, what are we on, fourth wave now,
1: something like that.
0: Doesn't mean I hate, there's feminists now in the fourth wave of feminism that I don't agree with. That doesn't mean I hate the entirety of the fourth wave feminist movement.
1: Yeah.
0: There's feminists in the third wave movement I don't agree with, but that doesn't mean that I think that the whole third wave of feminism was totally not valid and wasn't productive, which is totally far from the truth. Because, I mean, I say as we're playing a lot of music that came out of the third wave of feminism, I mean, as we're going to hear next, Kathleen Hanna of Bikini Kill was not totally credited in the mainstream, but was 100% such a pioneer in third wave feminism. And I read her book last year where she talked a lot about her personal feminist ideology and where third wave feminism went wrong, i.e. there wasn't a lot of intersectionality. We were starting to see it more than we did in the first and second waves, which was predominantly very white in its activism. But in the third wave, we started to see some more bouts of intersectionality, but it still really wasn't super productive, and it wasn't super intersectional. And that's what I do love about fourth wave feminism. But now I do feel like the world is shifting a bit with feminism, and it's getting a little wonky. I don't know, I feel like I'm meeting more and more, that's also why this topic's been on my mind a lot, because I feel like I'm meeting more and more women that don't want to support other women, they want to compete against them. And I think that's also something to be said as someone who goes to a women-centered institution, where not everyone who goes here is a woman. And it's just, that's why we say women-centered education, I think. Because mm-hmm. It's the academic structure. So I don't want to generalize. That's why I make that disclaimer. I don't want to generalize, but I have met a lot of people here who do identify as women. Mm-hmm. And I think especially like out in the world working, and I have worked in predominantly female-dominated fields. I've worked as a librarian. I think that, I don't know, I want to see more support and less competition.
1: Yeah. I will say, though, that I don't think the existence of a lot of competition now is the fault of the women who are seeking out the competition. I think it's very much, like, the like structures within the institution of the patriarchy and stuff in which people work to break down, just like coming back, because when you are working within a system and you break it down, sometimes it can just come back based off of
0: exactly
1: developments that further an original idea and whatnot.
0: It's all systemic. It's all because of how we've been taught to think about other women in our fields and in academics, when really we don't want to look at the bigger picture of who we're supposed to be quote unquote competing with. Mm-hmm. Which, in the end, is the man. So, I'm looking at the time, and I realize that we're going to have another talking break, so we should probably cut off here. Up next, we'll be hearing Bloody Ice Cream from Bikini Kill. More on that later. I've got a lot to say. That's also why I want to cut us off now. And Motivated by Fear by Spitboy. And then we'll talk to you again, and then we're going to play our last song of the night.
1: This has been Secret Garden on Sins of Shark Radio. Enjoy.

0: Hello, you were listening to Secret Garden Radio on Simmons the Shark Radio. I am Lola. I'm here with my co-host, Maya.
1: Hello.
0: Hi, we're back again. We kind of forgot how short those two songs are, so we're back really early. Usually we try and give it like a good 10-15, which is, I think, radio.
1: That's pretty standard.
0: That's
1: like
0: standard.
1: When I did radio that was broadcasting, like, on a radio wavelength thing,
0: yeah.
1: We had to do station ID every 15 minutes, and then we had to do PSAs every other 15 minutes, like alternating. So I think it is standard.
0: I think it's pretty standard, but, you know, we're about to play our last song of the night in a couple of minutes, so we want to talk again. You just heard Bloody Ice Cream by Bikini Kill and Motivated by Fear by Spit Boy. I really love this Bikini Kill song. So, also, I want to be transparent and say that I wasn't going to originally pick this Bikini Kill song. Everything else from every single one of their other albums is... This is their only not explicit album. This is literally their only album without a parental advisory sticker. They don't produce clean versions of their music because for... I think still they're under independent record labels. I think they might have been acquired by... I think their music catalog might have been acquired by a bigger label, but... yeah, I really love Bloody Ice Cream. I think it was a really important song for me to hear when I was younger and getting into writing recreationally, because it really did make me reflect as to why we only hear stories about female artists and writers that are tragic, you know, as they say, the Sylvia Plath story. When there is so many, and of course it's so important to tell those stories, and those are all very important writers and artists, but I don't know, I think we need to start, I think it drives a lot of women away from creating, because when you only tell the stories of the tragic ones, it kind of leads people to think that that's going to be their trajectory.
1: I feel like, I don't know, I thought of so many different things while you were saying that.
0: Yeah.
1: I think that my art history class, to mention it again, we talk a lot about the difference between how male artists and female artists are perceived, and we discuss the ideas of masculinity in art and how it's portrayed. Recently, we were talking about Jackson Pollock and his identity as this very, like, masculine guy. He had a very, you know, kind of tragic and tortured persona he did have, like, a fairly tragic life, and also, I mean, I do not personally believe that he was a great person. He died in a car accident, drunk driving, and the passenger of his vehicle was the woman he was having an affair with. And so he was not a great person, but he did live that, like, terrible, tragic, tortured life. He was an alcoholic. And then this idea that in order to be a good artist, people are pushing this idea upon women that you had to have this kind of tortured and terrible life. You had to go through all this stuff. And we talk about how that's not fair. But also I think a lot of what we talk about is female artists that had a terrible and tragic life. I don't remember her name. We were talking today about a woman that was part of the AIR Artist in Residence, and her life being taken from Cuba into the United States by missionaries, and then she died in a really tragic way, and she died in a very tragic way, and it's suspected, although he was acquitted, that her husband had killed her. Very dark story, changes your entire perspective on her pieces of art. And, like, all these stories that we hear, no matter if it was when they're creating their work that they had this terrible tragic life, or whether it was, like, after their art they started to experience, like, a lot of difficulties, I think that the notion of, like, tragedy in art is, like, there's this idea that you need to be tragic and you need to have, like, this traditionally masculine sense of tragedy in order to be considered like a true fine artist or whatever. Yeah. Sorry, I was going on a tangent. I've been thinking about these two artist relationships a lot with Jackson Pollock and her first name is Anna. I can't remember what her last name is for the life of me right now, unfortunately. Both were artists married to other artists. I think that a lot of those relationships are really interesting, so it's been on my mind. They're very interesting. I suggest looking into them. A lot of them are tragic. This time during like the 60s, the artists, do the ones that we know, live very tragic lives, but it is really interesting. It's just unfortunate that we've taken this idea of tragedy and forced it upon the artist's identity.
0: I mean, I agree, and I also think there's something to be said, especially with how we talk about women artists specifically, kind of like on that topic, how we talk about their suffering as public figures and then actually talking about the pattern of where that suffering comes from, because a lot of times, you know, once again, talking specifically about women artists, very important to talk about all artists this way too, but that's our topic today.
1: Other artists get enough screen time, air time, talking time.
0: We've talked about why. Listen. But yeah, no, I think it's definitely something that is on my mind a lot, especially with that kind of notion of female suffering in media and how we talk about, I mean, even, I'm thinking of writers right now, like how we do talk about Sylvia Plath.
1: Because they mentioned Sylvia Plath.
0: Yeah, and I've been listening to this album a lot. I love Reject All America.
1: Sylvia Plath gets mentioned a lot in songs,
0: yeah,
1: especially by women to represent tragedy. Like, I'm thinking of Lana Del Rey right now, but I think not to derail your point, really interesting.
0: It is. Well, I think it's because Sylvia Plath is such a mainstream representation of women suffering while she was such a seemingly successful writer. And still, she's taught and she's read. I mean, I'll be honest, I don't personally like reading Sylvia Plath. I'm not a big fan of her writing for many different reasons that I don't have to talk about right now. I would strongly suggest looking into Sylvia Plath's personal beliefs. That's my opinion.
1: Interested in why she is still so popular as, like, the message that people use her to try and convey certain messages, but her personal beliefs, whether they match up with those messages, is unclear.
0: Yes, but that said, I do think that she is taught mostly, I mean, like, one of the first things I ever learned about Sylvia Plath was how she died and not her writing and her career as an author. I mean, same thing with Virginia Woolf.
1: People also, I feel like, emphasize a lot of the times, like, her death as it pertained to her family and, like, how it affected her family, which is such a valid thing to talk about. But when you're talking about a very successful female author and the first thing you're teaching about is how she died and how tragic it was for her family, I do think that, like, it's, again, important to talk about, but I think the fact that that's always the first thing is something to note.
0: Exactly. I feel like we don't see female artists, especially those who, I know, especially, we're about to stop talking, I promise. Sorry, I just lost my train of thought there.
1: Sorry.
0: That's okay, Maya. Especially those who are public figures and have, you know, a lot of times, unfortunately, is, like, how their lives ended. I feel like we frequently talk about their suffering of them as artists and not always them as people.
1: It's like the what is it, 27 Club? May?
0: Yeah, the 27 Club. You know, and that's, people talk about Amy Winehouse that way so often on the 27 Club. They're always like, such a tragic soul, joined the 27 Club. I'm like, yeah, but she had such, I love Amy Winehouse. She had such a sad, honestly, love her so much. But yeah, she had, like, such a sad life, and the way that she was led into addiction is so upsetting. But it's so upsetting that that's all people talk about is, oh, what a sad member of the 27 Club. Yeah. I think it's so offensive to dilute someone's entire being into what age they died. I mean, people do it with, like, Kurt Cobain to an extent, but people also still talk about his artistry and his activism, which they should, because he was an amazing artist and he did so many incredible things and he spoke out on so many important topics. And yeah, I also do think that people maybe overly sensationalize his death and his mental health issues, but I don't know. I think that there's definitely a double standard there that we need to talk about more, because it's also, I feel like, kind of a niche topic that comes up a lot.
1: Yeah.
0: But anyways, this is going to be our last song of the night. We hope you guys liked the playlist. We're going to be playing Pretend We're Dead by L7 off of their album Bricks Are Heavy. I love this album, and I saw them play it live. I just want to say that. It's really awesome.
1: All right. This has been Secret Garden on Simmons the Shark Radio, and we hope you enjoy our final song.

0: 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I'm Lola. I'm here with my co-host, Maya.
1: Hello.
0: And you just heard Life on Mars by David Bowie.
1: This week, we're talking about Wes Anderson movies. Lola told me to pick a theme for this week. And when I listen to music, unfortunately, I don't think it really follows a theme. I just listen to what I want to listen to in the moment. So I was thinking about, like, what I'm interested in, and I really like the Wes Anderson movies, and they have really good soundtracks. So, she's laughing at me.
0: No, I'm not. I'm covering my mouth because every time I breathe, it makes a really loud noise, into the mic, which makes it sound like I'm laughing at Maya, but I'm watching you really intently while covering my mouth, so no one thinks I'm, like, a mouth breather.
1: Of course.
0: Which is okay, by the way. I just don't personally want... I don't enjoy that sound on microphone.
1: Okay, that's fair.
0: Anyways, Maya, continue.
1: Life on Mars is... obviously, it's a song by David Bowie. But it's also a song off of the Life Aquatic with Steve Zissou, which is my favorite movie of all time. Not to mention my favorite Wes Anderson movie. It's incredible. Lola's never... Okay, you've only watched one Wes Anderson movie.
0: I've watched The Life Aquatic. It's my mom's favorite movie.
1: Okay.
0: Actually. So I've watched The Life Aquatic. That's the only... I think my mom can correct me if I'm wrong, but that's the only Wes Anderson movie I've watched. I wanted to watch that one with Michael Cera, though, but I didn't catch it in theaters.
1: Oh.
0: What was it called?
1: Was he in... Is it... The Asteroid City or the Phoenician Scheme?
0: The Phoenician Scheme.
1: Okay.
0: And he looked really adorable. Anyways, continue.
1: That's one way to describe Michael Cera, I guess.
0: I love Michael Cera. He's my favorite actor.
1: You play some clay pigeons?
0: We should have put clay pigeons on here.
1: It would have fit.
0: It would
1: have fit. It's not too late to change.
0: It's not too late. Okay, we'll talk about this later.
1: But, I don't know. There's... The Life Aquatic, I feel like, is a, it's not... A movie that appeals to every single person, I think. It's kind of confusing, but I also just really appreciate the visuals.
0: Yeah, I think it's a really beautiful movie. It made me emotional, so I'll be honest, I didn't give it a super high score on Letterboxd. I didn't give it a super high score on Letterboxd because it upset me a lot when I watched it. I don't know. I need to rewatch it, though, because it is my mom's favorite movie, and it's your favorite movie, and I care about you both very deeply.
1: Well, Owen Wilson is my favorite reoccurring actor in Wes Anderson movies, so I will say that this one is, like, I think maybe that's why I like it so much, is because it was sad for me.
0: Sad for you.

0: looking at them. I did some background research. Okay, so the structure this week, I feel the need to explain this, is half slash mostly music from Wes Anderson soundtracks that Maya picked, and then my picks plus one Maya pick. That's not... What, is that Wes Anderson? No. Okay.
1: What's not Wes Anderson? This last one?
0: Is that on a soundtrack or not? Yes. Maya, specify.
1: This?
0: Yes.
1: Yes.
0: Okay, Maya, I didn't know.
1: Do you see the title?
0: No, I'm just reading it, okay? I'll be honest with you, I can't see that far very well. Okay, the last song will be off of a Wes Anderson soundtrack. The best one, because it's the only one I've seen, and it's Maya's favorite.
1: Yep.
0: And then we will have 1, 2, 3, 4, 5 songs that are not off of Wes Anderson soundtracks that I picked. Am I yelling, by the way?
1: No, but those are, that's 4.
0: Is it?
1: Yep.
0: 1, 2, 3, 4.
1: It's okay.
0: I almost said a bad word because I messed up too. I need to catch myself. I'm having an off day. I can't count. I'm saying nasty words. I'm
1: nobody's gonna
0: yelling.
1: It's okay. So I played one from Life Aquatic, but then the next two are, or nope, next three are from the Royal Tenenbaums, and then the two after that are from Rushmore.
0: Do you want to specify what people are going to hear next before we talk?
1: Well, yeah. I was going to get there. I didn't know if you had anything left to say.
0: No, that's all I have left to say.
1: Okay, well, next up is going to be Needle in the Hay by Elliot Smith. After that is going to be Stephanie Says by The Velvet Underground, and then Me and Julio Down by the Schoolyard by Paul Simon. This has been Secret Garden on Simmons the Shark Radio.
0: Simmons the Shark Radio.
1: I still feel like that sounds better.
0: It is Simmons the Shark. I think, I don't know. We don't have to
1: figure it out. It's Simmons Radio the Shark.
0: It's Simmons Radio the Shark, but who says that?
1: I don't know. I think ours sounds...
0: I think ours sounds better. They should hire us.
1: We are hired.
0: No, they have, like, other roles that we can get hired for that we didn't apply for. I wonder why. Okay, this has been Secret Garden Radio on Simmons the Shark Radio. We will see you back in approximately 10 minutes.
1: First up is Needle in the Hay by Elliot Smith.

0: Hello, you are listening to Simmons the Shark Radio. Wait, restart. You're listening to Secret Garden on Simmons the Shark Radio. I am Lola. I'm here with my co-host, Maya.
1: Hi.
0: Sorry I messed that up.
1: You didn't mess it up.
0: A little bit, but it's okay.
1: It's okay.
0: Do you want to say what we just heard?
1: Yes, we heard Needle in the Hay by Elliot Smith, Stephanie Says by The Velvet Underground, and Me and Julio Down by The Schoolyard by Paul Simon. Yeah. All off of the Royal Tenenbaums soundtrack.
0: Fun fact about that Elliot Smith song, my cat is named Elliot Smith. Elliot Granny Smith. Yeah.
1: It's, I think, like, the best pet name I've ever heard of in my entire life.
0: Thank you, Maya. That is quite possibly, and I'm being genuine here, the kindest thing anyone has ever said to me.
1: I don't know. It's the combination of, like, Elliot Smith, but then Granny Smith. Like, they're... I think that, I was going to say his real name, but I almost feel wrong. I think Elliot Smith would have really appreciated the Granny Smith part.
0: Yeah, I always forget that Elliot Smith isn't Elliot Smith's real name.
1: Yeah, I was looking at it when it brought the lyrics up. I can't remember for the life of me right now what the real one is, but...
0: It doesn't matter. He's Elliot Smith.
1: It's like Steven or something.
0: Yeah, it's Steven something, and he chose Elliot, like, for a reason that I'm forgetting.
1: But then everybody messes up the spelling because there's two T's.
0: I know, and I feel like Elliot with two T's. People do that to my cat all the time, and I correct them all the time because I'll be like, no, like, he's named after Elliot Smith. It's Elliot.
1: Yeah.
0: Smith. I know. I have this friend that calls Elliot Eli, and I get really mad about it because I'm like, he's not an Eli, he's an Elliot. An Ellie, if you're gonna call him anything, like, I feel like I call him Ellie a lot.
1: Yeah.
0: He's a sensitive guy. He is an Elliot Smith.
1: Yeah.
0: In a sense.
1: I would agree.
0: Yeah. Thank you. Yeah, you've met him.
1: Yes, I have.
0: Anyways.
1: Sorry, I thought I was gonna sneeze.
0: I was waiting to see if you were sneezing or if something had gone horribly wrong, if you were gonna iPad kid cough.
1: No, I... Okay.
0: I'm sorry, I just thought I was gonna sneeze.
1: You do mean it. It's okay.
0: I don't mean it.
1: Yes, you do.
0: Cough and be proud.
1: Okay.
0: Sure. Okay, so what are we hearing next, Maya? The computer is a little tilted. I don't know if I can quite read that.
1: You can move it.
0: Okay, so next up, we will be... When are we talking after Oyoko?
1: Yes, we're talking after the two that are from the Rushmore soundtrack.
0: Okay, so next up, you will be hearing Here Comes My Baby by Cat Stevens and Oyoko by John Lennon. This is Maya's secret plan to get me to listen to John Lennon.
1: This isn't a secret plan.
0: I'm kidding.
1: I just think that, I don't know, this song, like, fits
0: a good song.
1: Soundtrack.
0: It is. It's a good song, Maya, I promise. Yeah. And
1: you
0: then...
1: You hate my picks.
0: I don't hate your picks. Maya, I love them. I was just talking about how much I love David Bowie, how much I love Elliot Smith so much, how much I love The Velvet. I was literally telling you about how my Instagram username when I was 14.
1: I love The Velvet Underground 1, 2, 3 or something
0: Yes,
1: like that.
0: It was exactly that. I love The Velvet. Maya, I love your picks.
1: That's fantastic.
0: And then we talked about how you wore a Velvet Underground shirt to graduation.
1: Middle school moving up ceremony.
0: Yeah, your moving up ceremony. No, I love your picks, Maya.
1: Thank you.
0: Never bring yourself down. Right. I was scared you hated my picks. I had to, like, have you affirm that 80 times.
1: No, I think that they fit.
0: Thank you. Okay, so we're going to let you listen to Cat Stevens and John Lennon, and then we're going to talk.
1: You need to watch these movies.
0: I will.
1: My dad loves Rushmore.
0: Okay,
1: Actually, I don't know if he loves it, but that's the one I've heard him talk about.
0: He likes it. Maya, he thinks it's all
1: I think
0: right.
1: I think it's his favorite Wes Anderson movie.
0: Yeah. I've been wanting to watch Royal Tenenbaums and Rushmore, but I don't know. I was going to try and maybe watch Rushmore last night, but I've also been promising my coworker that I'm going to watch these two movies that I genuinely really want to watch that he's recommended me. Because he's like, I really want to know your thoughts on them. I'm like, thank you so much. Shout out my coworker, who I'm not going to name because I feel like that's, like, not appropriate. But, like, I don't know. We have really similar music tastes and stuff. He's awesome. But, yeah, he's like, I really want you to watch these two movies. It's The Death of Something Civilization. It's, like, a punk documentary. And then there's something by the same director that's a fiction fiction movie. but I was stuck between three choices. I'm stuck between Rushmore and these two movies I've been telling. I'm stuck between Maya and my coworker in movie recommendations here. And I'm just like, I got too overwhelmed. I just didn't watch anything last night.
1: That's fair. I think that when you watch the Wes Anderson movies, you should watch them in order when they came out.
0: Okay, well, I promise I'll watch
1: them. Not that it, like, does anything for the experience beyond, like, putting it into context, but I do think that his earlier movies, my personal opinion, I think that his earlier movies are better than his most recent ones.
0: Okay, I'll make you a deal.
1: Okay.
0: If I watch Rushmore this week, will you watch Pecker?
1: Maybe.
0: Please, please.
1: I just see the issue is that, but outside of Wes Anderson, I don't watch anything.
0: No,
1: ever.
0: You'll love Pecker. You'll love Pecker.
1: Sure.
0: He takes pictures, Maya. You take pictures.
1: Wow, thanks.
0: Pecker is like my life aquatic. Like it's, I think it's an amazing movie. Sure. Okay. We're gonna, okay, now I'm actually gonna hold myself to that promise. We're gonna let you listen to music, and we're gonna be back in a couple minutes to talk about Wes Anderson and other things.
1: So exciting.
0: Yeah.
1: This has been Secret Garden on Simmons the Shark Radio. Please enjoy Here Comes My Baby.

0: Hello, you are listening to Secret Garden Radio on Simmons the Shark Radio. I'm Lola. I'm here with Maya.
1: Hi.
0: You just heard Here Comes My Baby by Cat Stevens and Oh Yoko by John Lennon.
1: Both of those are off of the Rushmore soundtrack, which is another of my favorite Wes Anderson movies. Yeah. So it's like, that one is a weird concept, I will say. Like, it's, I mean, they're all weird concepts, but when I first watched that one, I was a little confused, but it's okay.
0: Yeah.
1: You're gonna laugh at me about it?
0: No, I'm not laughing at you about it. We just had a silent spell. Oh, my mom texted me because she heard our conversation about how I long to watch Rushmore and I long to watch The Royal Tenenbaums, and she informed me / reminded me that we are actually watching Dirty Dancing tonight.
1: Oh, okay.
0: So.
1: Oh yeah. My god. I'm so sorry. I'm trying to look at my letterbox because it's how I was looking at the movies.
0: Yeah, speaking of letterbox and Dirty Dancing, I would like to point out that I have logged Dirty Dancing, I think, 6 times.
1: That's crazy.
0: I watch it a lot. It's my favorite movie.
1: No, I'm just making sure that I just need to tell you which movies to watch in the most annoying way possible.
0: Okay.
1: I'm just going to list off his filmography a little bit. So, whatever. But, the Darjeeling Limited, you should watch that one. That one's incredible, and I think it's incredibly underrated. It's, like, about these brothers that go on some sort of, like, spiritual quest, and they're on a train, and it's fantastic.
0: Okay, so I believe you.
1: Like, it's a, like, all his movies are kind of weird, but I think that's also why I like them so much.
0: I'm the last person I think you need to warn about that.
1: Yeah, I figured. His shorts are really good. Like, his short films are pretty incredible. Recommend those. So, you haven't seen Fantastic Mr. Fox?
0: Not that I remember, but I very well could be wrong.
1: I didn't put any of the Fantastic Mr. Fox soundtrack on here because it's not, they don't have lyrics because it's all the instrumentals, and they're incredible. They're all really good, but I didn't put any on here. But you need to watch that movie.
0: Okay, well.
1: I was raised on that movie. When I get a tattoo, that's what I want a tattoo of.
0: What is it? What from the oh my god, why can't I talk? What from Fantastic Mr. Fox are you gonna get?
1: I haven't decided on the exacts, but I have ideas. There's a scene where his eyes go all, like, swirly, and where he's wearing a bandit mask.
0: Oh, that's cute.
1: That I really like.
0: Where would you get it?
1: Probably my arm.
0: Like, upper or lower?
1: Probably, yeah, upper.
0: Okay. That's where I want to get my tattoo, but, like, back of arm.
1: But I've seen some people get Mr. and Mrs. Fox dancing.
0: Oh,
1: I really think
0: yeah.
1: That's cute. Some people get the I think it's just Beans, alcoholic cider. And it's just, like, I don't know, it's cute. Or the apple.
0: Show me the apple.
1: The apple is, well, I have the black and white version, but the same.
0: Maya, that's really cute. Can I tell you something?
1: Yeah.
0: While we're on the topic of tattoos, guess what I was going to get for my tattoo last summer?
1: I'm, like, trying really hard to think of
0: an apple.
1: I'm not surprised.
0: I was going to get an apple right here. My friend drew it.
1: That's cute.
0: Yeah, but I'm not getting it anymore.
1: Oh.
0: I can't. I need to pursue my acting dreams first before I settle down on any. Yeah.
1: Of course.
0: See, you know, you hear Miss Museum. Museum, was it? Administration.
1: Something, yeah.
0: Something in museums, Miss museums.
1: Miss Museum.
0: You can get all the tattoos you want, but I, an unfortunate poor artistic soul.
1: Okay, but also any sort of, like, corporate job?
0: Yeah, you gotta
1: be careful.
0: Libraries, actually, my ex-boss at the public library talked to me about this. She showed me, like, this website when I had a nose piercing and dyed hair. She was like, there's this website called This Is What a Librarian Looks Like, mm-hmm. and it's, like, anywhere from, like, your typical librarian look, I guess, like, normal cardigan, to, like, sleeves and tattoo sleeves and piercings, and I do think that's interesting because it is one of the only, I guess, kind of corporate jobs. It's semi-corporate, where you can literally have almost any facial piercing. I emailed my boss about it because last summer I really wanted a lip piercing. I don't want any facial piercing.
1: I also went through the phase of really wanting lip piercings.
0: What kind of piercing did you want? Did you want, like, the vertical?
1: The vertical labre.
0: What's that saying that's like, my brother, just another me?
1: I have no idea what you're talking about, but
0: it says, I was so... When I got my nostril, which I know you currently have that I took out, I took my nostril piercing out. I'm a fake. I really, really, really wanted a vertical labre for, like, 2 years. I thought it was, like, the coolest thing ever. But then I'm like, I feel like I'm going to regret that really bad. But I emailed my boss after I stopped working for her, and I'm like, can I still get hired at a library if I have, like, a lip piercing? Because I know nose piercings are super normal, but lip piercings are a bit more noticeable. And she was like, my boss kind of answered, and she was like, I don't know, but you might want to not get one until you graduate library school.
1: I'm sure you could. I think they would just urge you to have, like, a daintier one.
0: Yeah, which...
1: Did I ever tell you about why I originally wanted to get a lip piercing?
0: You've never told me you wanted to get a lip piercing. This is the first time hearing
1: really?
0: This.
1: Really? Okay, yeah. I'm going to tell you about it off air because it's really embarrassing.
0: I believe you.
1: And I don't want to divulge that right now.
0: It's okay, Maya. I believe in you. Maya, guess what I watched last night? Sorry, I just got reminded of this, like, literally mid-conversation. It has nothing to do with anything, but it made me really think of you. Moral Oral. I watched so much Moral Oral yesterday.
1: Oh my god, I love Moral Oral.
0: Okay, context, I guess, because we can't just have a conversation and be on air. I went to Maya's dorm, like, 2 weeks ago, and we watched Moral Oral.
1: Which is an Adult Swim show.
0: It's an Adult Swim show about a little Protestant boy.
1: Little guy named Oral.
0: Yeah. In Moralton.
1: Yep.
0: And I had never watched Moral Oral. And I really had wanted to. And now I watched so much of it, and I tried to knit, like, 5 different things, and I ended up knitting nothing.
1: It's okay. It sucks you in.
0: Yeah. Okay. So, we're supposed to be playing music. So, we are moving away from Wes Anderson soundtracks. And we're moving into things I picked out. So, you better like them. You will be hearing... What am I speaking next?
1: That's up to you.
0: Okay. I'll speak after Heat Miser.
1: You don't have to whisper, because all you're doing is whispering into the microphone.
0: Sorry. Okay. You'll be hearing That's Entertainment by The Jam, Death of a Disco Dancer by The Smiths, and Plainclothes Man by Heat Miser, which, fun fact, is Elliot Smith's post-hardcore band. I really, really love Heat Miser. And then we're going to talk to you, and then you're going to hear 2 more songs, and then we're going to leave.
1: Sounds good.
0: Yeah, and you're never going to hear from us again.
1: Wow, that's a lie.
0: I'm sorry. Well,
1: you can't lie. No, we have next week.
0: Yeah, we do have next week, and then we're out. Oh, that's so sad. Do we not have 2 more weeks? I thought it was 2 more weeks.
1: Maybe it's 2. I really don't know what the date is.
0: I hope it's 2, because I'm going to...
1: Yeah, it's 2.
0: Okay, good. Now next week is a lot less pressure.
1: Yeah.
0: And the week after that's going to be a lot of pressure. We have to add all the best songs. Or else they're going to come for us.
1: Yeah.
0: Okay, so we're going to let you listen to music. This has been Secret Garden Radio on Simmons. Sorry, Maya, I'm doing your bit for
1: you. No, please do.
0: On Simmons of the Shark Radio. We will be back in, like, 10 minutes. Enjoy!

0: Hello, you are listening to Seabrook Garden Radio on Simmons the Shark Radio. I'm Lola. I'm here with Maya.
1: Hi.
0: You just heard That's Entertainment by The Jam, Death of a Disco Dancer by The Smiths, Plainclothes Man by Heat Miser, and Little Trouble Girl by Sonic Youth. I will say that these were, once again, the four songs that are not off of a Wes Anderson soundtrack. I picked all these. Maya's concept was that we do kind of a half and half kind of thing, where half are legitimately from a Wes Anderson movie soundtrack, and then half are just kind of vibe fits. I think I did a pretty good job. I put in Heat Miser. I wasn't going to play Heat Miser. I was going to play Smashing Pumpkins. But after listening to Elliot Smith, me and Maya are both like, I think we should have Heat Miser, because once again, it's Elliot Smith's really good post-hardcore band, and I think that they're really incredible.
2: Yes. I didn't know if you were done with what you were saying.
0: Yeah. I'm sorry. I just keep kind of staring at you. I'm like those videos where people with blue eyes. Have you seen those?
2: Yes, I have.
0: The dog?
2: Yes.
0: Yeah. Please get her contacts, please. Yeah. Maya, what did you think? Can you give a review of my...
2: I thought that it fit into the theme.
0: Thanks. Did you like?
2: I did.
0: Thank you.
2: I did. Except for when I had to stop. Heat Miser, but
0: we're not gonna talk about that. Allegedly, you had to stop Heat Miser.
2: To be fair, it isn't labeled properly.
0: Okay, listen,
2: it's okay. We fixed it. It's fine.
0: We fixed it. We had a misstep. This is live radio. Okay, it's like the theater. Live radio is just like the theater. There's missteps. Are we talking or are we rushing?
2: No, we're fine. Okay. Sorry, I'm just out there getting ready over
0: there. It's okay. We have an interesting slot tonight because
2: there's
0: an event.
2: There's a radio party at 8 p.m.
0: Yeah, and there's a magazine party currently happening right now. But they are setting up for the radio party that is happening on the residential quad.
2: And they're preparing something in the other radio booth.
0: Radio room. And it was stressing me and Maya out because we didn't know if they wanted us out or not, but we realized.
2: But now we're staring creepily at them.
0: Yeah, now we're just kind of looking at them and hoping that they aren't playing us over the.
2: I think they would have, like, looked at us if they were playing us.
0: They would have been like, oh. We are unfortunately not going to the radio event tonight, but we hope that everyone has fun if anyone is listening is going.
2: But we should wrap up our set for the night.
0: Yeah, we should. I'm tired. I'm sleepy.
2: Oh, okay.
0: I'm tired. I'm sleepy. I don't want to hang out with you anymore.
2: We're going to end it with Team Zisu by, George, I think is his name. He's Brazilian musician that plays in the Life Aquatic. He plays some covers of David Bowie songs. His Life on Mars cover is one of my favorite scenes in all of movie history. But this is his original song for the alternative soundtrack to his studio sessions, all in Portuguese. So that's what we're going to end the night with.
0: And we have been.
2: I didn't realize we were doing a little bit here.
0: We can do the whole bit. I want you to do your bit, though.
2: Oh, okay.
0: Because I did it last time. I felt bad.
2: Okay, I'll do it every time, and you do it once.
0: Okay.
2: This has been Secret Garden on Simmons the Shark Radio. Please enjoy.
0: Good night.
2: Team Zisu.
0: Yeah.

Estamos felizes para chuchu. 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

love. 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

All right, hey guys, welcome back to Dark Roast on Simmons Radio The Shark. I'm your host, Bryn Williamson, and today our theme is like mid-80s into the 90s rock music, I guess, inspired by the fact that I've recently re-entered my Guns N' Roses era, and it's been a really long time. I was like, remember really getting into them for the first time when I was like in middle school and a child. So now they're back because November Rain started like being a song that people were using as a sound on TikTok. And I was like, man, this is so unfair because now like people are going to think that I only know this song from TikTok when really like we go way back. So now I've been listening to Use Your Illusion 1 and 2, the albums, in full recently a lot, just to be like, yeah, I do know these music, like I'm ahead of the times, you know, and it's obviously great stuff. So that being said, I would say Use Your Illusion 2 is probably my favorite of the albums. It really is close to no skips, like I think it's nearly perfect, but we're not going to play any songs from it on the show today because I went in kind of a different direction. But we're going to kick off the show with Breathe in the Air by Pink Floyd. And then Guns N' Roses are going to visit us with their one little acoustic song, which is Patience. Because just fit in and like, it's a solid deep cut that I think is a really good song. So we're going to play that, even though it's not off of my favorite album. But yeah, that's what the vibes are for today. Hope you're as excited as I am. And here is Breathe in the Air by Pink Floyd.

All right, that was Daughter by Pearl Jam on Dark Roast on Simmons Radio, The Shark. And yeah, fire song. Hope we're enjoying the playlist so far. We've already had our Guns N' Roses moment because they fit really early in the playlist. So everyone say goodbye to Guns N' Roses. We'll miss them. I will be back on that train later today, I'm sure, but can only play one song per artist on the show. So, to spread the love, next up we have Californication by the Red Hot Chili Peppers, and then we're going to hear Simple Man by Lynyrd Skynyrd. So, even more epic rock artists of the time, and that's really all I have to say about it. So, enjoy Californication.

That was Everlong by the Foo Fighters on Dark Roast on Simmons Radio The Shark, keeping in theme with our mid to late 80s, 90s rock vibe of the day. So I hope, once again, that you've been enjoying this episode. I really, like, I don't even know what else to say. Like, these are all bangers, and that's kind of all I have in terms of context, is just that they're good songs. I guess this next one is kind of a fun story. It's Immigrant Song by Led Zeppelin, and there's this, like, vocals part in the beginning of it that sounds just like my blender, and for a while I was like, would be using my blender, and I was like, what song is that? Like, I know a song that starts like that, and now when I hear this song, I can't unhear it, because I figured out that this is the song that my blender sounds like. So get excited to learn what my blender sounds like. It sounds like the beginning of Immigrant Song by Led Zeppelin. And then following that, we're going to listen to Paranoid by Black Sabbath. And then we'll hop back on here and introduce the next few. So lock in on my blender sounds, because here they come. Immigrant Song by Led Zeppelin.

back again on Dark Roast on Simmons Radio The Shark with our 80s, 90s rock themed playlist. And there's two songs left in it, and they're both relatively long songs. So I came back to introduce them both in case you forget during the next 10 minutes in which these songs will play. But yeah, we just heard Paranoid by Black Sabbath, epic song. And next up, we are going to listen to Smells Like Teen Spirit by Nirvana, and then Hell's Bells by AC/DC, which are both like 5-minute songs. So sit back, relax, and enjoy them, because we're going to be here a while, but it's going to be worth it because they're both good songs. And yeah, that's all I have on our playlist today. So I hope you've been vibing with the theme. We've really been all over the place on this show in the course of the past 2 semesters, but what else are we here for than to have a different vibe going every week? I don't know. That's really it. Yeah, let's just get right into Nirvana and hope you enjoy and have a great Monday.

Hello. Hello. Hello. I can hear myself. My headphones are a little bit low on volume this morning. Oh my God, it is very much not morning. It is the evening. But speaking of greetings, hello. You are listening to Simmons Radio the Shark. My name is Ella, and this is From Off the Shelf, the best and most bookish show on Simmons Radio, dare I say. Maybe the only bookish show is why I dare say best, because if there were other book shows, I would not, because that would be rude. And I love my coworkers here at Simmons Radio the Show. I'm going to stop while I'm ahead. anyways, so usually the spiel that I give you is that on From Off the Shelf Radio, what we like to do is we give you a mystery book of the week, of course, and we give you some clues about the mystery book of the week that you can catch as they come out over on our Instagram at From Off the Shelf Radio. Of course, you can still follow along with us over there on Instagram, even though this week, unfortunately, we are not giving you a mystery book. That is mostly because I have been wanting to do a deep dive into my personal reading playlist instead of doing a mystery book, which is what this week will be all about. And also because I have a book that I am very, very excited to finish up this week that we will be diving into for our episode on Monday, this upcoming Monday, which is going to be in April, which is so crazy. But anyway, here we are today. Very special episode. Music heavy, might I say. I have 13 songs prepared for you. We might only get to 12, but that's okay. But I've got about 45 minutes of music for you, and I'm very excited. Yeah. I hope you've been reading some good books lately. I feel like I'm so used to talking about what the clues for the week are that I am at a loss to just get right into the music. But honestly, this is a really good playlist. Oh, why don't I give you a little bit of some introspection on what this playlist is. So this specific playlist that I will be playing for you tonight is some selections from my summer reading playlist. I have two different reading playlists. One is specifically for when it's kind of cold out, but not really, and when it's rainy and gross, like a very typical summer rain, sometimes like a nice fall rain that's slightly cooling, just those kind of gray, wet vibes. I have a specific playlist for that. There's a lot of jazz on that playlist, a lot of Ella Fitzgerald. We will not be playing any Ella Fitzgeralds tonight, unfortunately. But if anyone wants any Ella Fitzgerald recs, please hit me up. I am named after her, and I am one of her biggest fans, I would say. And then there's my second reading playlist, which is pure summer. Reading is one of the biggest things that I like to do over the summer. I like to decompress by putting my mind through about 2 to 3 books a week, which for some people is not actually decompressing, but for me it definitely is. Usually in the summer, I will be on my porch from about 9 a.m. to 5 p.m. or even later. Yeah, 5 p.m. to, well, 5 a.m. No, sorry, I can't talk. From 9 p.m. to about 9 a.m. to 8 p.m. I'll have breakfast out there, lunch, dinner with my family, and all day I'll pretty much just be lazing around on the couch. Sometimes I'll try to sneak my dog up onto the couch with a blanket. Don't worry, Mom. I put a blanket down. They're not going to scratch the cushions. I'll have a popsicle in a hand, maybe a glass of lemonade that I made earlier, maybe some fruit. I really love apples, grapes in the summer, pomegranates if I can convince my mom to buy me one from Market Basket. and I'll be reading my books, and I'll have a giant pile of them just for me to consume. So this episode is from that latter playlist, the second one. We'll be doing a bunch of very summery hits. Some of these albums we've played before, but none of these songs we've played before. I was talking with my coworkers on the e-board about this, and I was like, I don't really like to replay songs. And they were like, Ella, it's not that big of a deal. And I was like, no, I need to be original every time. They need to hear things I've never heard before. but yeah, that's basically what we'll be covering today. Of course, I'll be playing you a couple songs at a time, and then maybe I'll dive into some books that I read over this past summer. Or I'll tell you a little bit more, give you some more sensory details about what this may look like, what you can envision me doing as I'm listening to this playlist. All right? And I think that's all for me for now. So without any further ado, I will send you over to some music. We're going to start off with Cinema by Harry Styles and then get into some Give a Little by Maggie Rogers off of her, my favorite album of hers, Heard It in a Past Life. And a couple more too, but we'll recap after. All right? I'll see you on the other side.

Okay, before we get ahead of ourselves there, sorry, that started playing a little bit too quickly for my taste. Hi, welcome back. You're listening to Simmons Radio The Shark. My name is Ella, and this is From Off The Shelf, a show where I give you, usually I give you a mystery book of the week and some clues to go with. Those clues, as always, are posted over on our Instagram throughout the week prior. You can follow us there at From Off The Shelf Radio. Sorry, I had to get through the usual spiel. But today, instead of doing that, we are just getting into some vibes, getting into some tunes. We are going through some selections from my favorite summer reading playlist. I'm going to make sure that I can hear myself very clearly in my headphones. So what we just heard there, I'm going to recap the four songs we just heard, ignoring the fifth that accidentally started playing. We just heard Cinema by Harry Styles. Harry's House, amazing album. Really loving the new album as well. Got to give that a big shout out. Then you heard Give a Little by Maggie Rogers. Heard it in a past life is that album. That is definitely one of my favorite albums of all time. It's just banger after banger. And I love that the songs all sound similar in a way that they can be put on the same album together, but they also bring something new and something really fresh with each new song. I really like that. Sorry, I'm also live on TikTok right now, if anyone is interested in pulling that up. So you can maybe comment along while we're off the air. I'm trying it out for the first time now, and it's actually really overstimulating. And there's like so much on my phone screen right now, and I'm really hoping that it doesn't deplete my battery like crazy. But anyways, moving right along, after you heard Give a Little by Maggie Rogers, you then went over to Baby Steps by Olivia Dean, which is... I feel like I'm going to say, oh, it's such a great album for every single song, but genuinely, they all really are. Olivia Dean recently, I believe, won Best New Artist at the Grammys this past year, or maybe the year prior. Sorry, again, TikTok laugh, very overstimulating. And I am a huge Olivia Dean fan. I love her very dearly. And then what should have been the final song was So Hot You're Hurting My Feelings by Caroline Polachek. All of these really great songs from Summer Reading Playlist. And I know I did promise you that we were going to get a little bit into some summer reading recommendations, some recommendations from what I read over the summer. So let me give you a slight rundown. So this past summer, one of the biggest things that I was dedicated to was rereading the Hunger Games series. That was a big read for me because the new Hunger Games book came out, which I was very excited about. And there's a movie for that that's coming out, I believe, soon-ish. Maybe next year, I believe. Yeah, because I'm making plans with my friends to go see it. So I read all of the books in chronological order, starting with the original prequel, which is about Coriolanus Snow and Lucy Greybeard, and then moving right along to the newest book, which is also a prequel of the 50th Hunger Games, featuring Haymitch, who, if you know the Hunger Games series, he was main character Katniss and PETA's mentor in their Hunger Games. And then after that, I read the full trilogy. And I feel like there's one more, although maybe it's just people are theorizing that Suzanne Collins, the author, is going to write one more Hunger Games book. I'm not sure. But yeah, that was one of my big reads that I read. I also, over the summer, reread the Howl's Moving Castle books. There's more than one, which not a lot of people know. And also, not a lot of people know that the Studio Ghibli movie, was based on the books. And the books are plot-wise very similar, but personality-wise for a lot of the characters, they are not. I remember Mr. Miyazaki, I think is how you say his name. Oh no, it wasn't Miyazaki. It was the author of the books. Oh, what is her name? I don't remember her name, but she was saying like, yeah, they made them all a lot more charming in the movie than I originally wrote them to be. Because in the books, the two main characters who do end up becoming love interests, they do get married and have a kid in the third book. They really don't like each other for a lot of the book. And they only really kind of begrudgingly see how they improve each other's lives. They like do so stubbornly, and I think it's a really good kind of anti-fairy tale in many different ways. It breaks a lot of the traditional tropes that we see, and really all of the books are kind of loosely connected, and I really think that they're all so great. They're so magical, and even though I am fully 19 years old, I still read them. And they're probably written for like 12-year-olds, but that's okay.
I read a lot of books over the summer as well. Another book that I read, and this is the last one that I'll recap for you before sending you into some more tunes, was a giant, I think, was it 900 pages? I don't know if it quite hit 900 pages. But it was a, shall we say, fake autobiography of Henry VIII, starting from his very young childhood up through his death. And it was such a good book. It's over in my Goodreads. I'm going to have to pull the title after our music break. But I am very, I really, really love that book. It took me maybe a month to read, which sounds impressive. But again, I'm reading from like 9 a.m. to 8 p.m. pretty much every day. And it was just so immersive for, and it was for a topic that I love so much. Like, I love reading about Henry VIII. I'm kind of more interested in his wives and daughters, to be quite frank, than I am in him. But I think the book was really interesting. And also the concept of a fake autobiography. Like, that's so cool. Like, you think of that for fiction, but for nonfiction, real people, I feel like that's not something that's really explored. Or it's often, when it is, not, doesn't make me feel satisfied because I'm like, oh, well, this feels kind of weird. Like, why are you faking their perspective? But no, this book was incredibly well-researched, which is a not praise that I give very often when it comes to fictionalized historical accounts. But rant aside, I will now be playing for you the correct song, and starting with the song that we just heard, you just heard a little quick snippet of. We're going to be starting off with Summer's Over by TV Girl and Jordana, going into I Think We're Alone Now by Tiffany, which is the only song that I know off that album. I know I posted last week that we were going to be playing that album, and my friend was like, oh my god, that album's so good. And I'm like, I only know one song off it, but I will take your word for it. All right, we're going to start off with TV Girl. I'll see you on the other side.

Hello there. Welcome back. You are listening to Simmons Radio the Shark. My name is Ella, and this is From Off the Shelf Radio, a show where I usually give you a mystery book of the week, and of course some clues to go with, posted throughout the week prior over on our Instagram. You can catch those clues as they come out on a normal week over on our Instagram at From Off the Shelf Radio. And now I keep alluding to the idea that this is not a normal episode, and in case you haven't tuned in prior to about now, this week, instead, we are playing some selections from my summer reading playlist. I sound like I have a total frog in my throat. I'm going to go drink a sip of water. Hold on. And my water is very far away from the microphone because those are the rules and I follow them. Oh my God. I'm so on duty that I don't even leave the chair when I have nothing to do, just staring at my computer screen. Not playing music. But anyway, speaking of the music that you've just heard, because as I don't even know if I got to it before, I had to run off to grab a sip of water because my throat is dry as the Sahara, I tell you. We are playing selections from one of my summer reading playlists for this week. So the four songs that you just heard, starting off with Summer's Over by Jordana and TV Girl, really good. I swear, I keep saying this over and over again, but it is genuinely a good album. It's a really great collaboration between TV Girl and Jordana. We followed that up with I Think We're Alone Now by Tiffany. As I said before we got to the music break, that's pretty much the only song that I know coming off of that album. But it's a really great song and I really like it. After that, we listened to The Wire by Haim. Again, the only song I know off of that album, but that's okay. I know The Haim when they collaborated with Taylor Swift, I believe, on Evermore. I think they did a song together. Do I remember what song that is? No. But it'll come to me eventually. And we rounded off right there with I Don't Think I Can Do This Again, featuring Claro. Claro, who I know better than the other artist, who is the main artist, Muramasa. I think that's a really underrated Claro song, which makes sense because it's not really her song. It's a collaboration she did with another artist. But I do think that it's really good. And due to the amount of time we have left being quite short, I am actually just gonna get into the music. I'm a little worried that we might run out of time because, oh boy, we have some longer songs lined up for the rest of the night. But I'm just gonna get straight into them. We're gonna start off with Feel by the Pet Shop Boys. So I'll see you on the other side. Oh, by the way, we're live on TikTok right now. Did you know that? You can go check out words. You can go tune in over there if you have TikTok by any chance. It's also at From Off the Shelf Radio. Come join me because there's like no one over here right now and people are like randomly scrolling onto it and then leaving and I'm like, I don't know who that was. Their name's in like Russian. It's definitely in Cyrillic. All right. Bye.

Welcome to sadness. The temperature is unbearable until you face it. Thank you for flying with Strange Airlines. I will be your tour guide today. Your emotional baggage can be picked up at carousel number 2. Please

0: You'll be fine. I'm just gonna show you in, and you can stay as long as you need to get familiar with the feeling. And then when you're ready, I'll be outside and we can go look at Sunrise by Euphoria, mixed with Existential Vertigo.
1: Hello. Hello, hey, howdy, or hey, howdy, hi. Goodness gracious. She doesn't even remember her own intro. Oh, well, hey, howdy, hi. You're listening to Simmons Radio the Shark. My name is Ella, and this is From Off the Shelf Radio. I'm not going to do my usual intro for you, because if you're just tuning in now, I hate to break it to you. But unfortunately, we are rounding off for the night. I'm going to be out here in about 60 to 90 seconds. But this episode, we were playing some of my classic hits from my summer reading playlist, and I just played three songs for you there. I'm stopping a little bit early, so I have time to get out of Studio A in time for our next show. You can totally go listen to them over at Backbone, which is, I assume, where you're listening from if you're not over on TikTok Live. I hope you're not on TikTok Live right now, because I'm also about to be out of there in 60 to 90 seconds. But anyway, those songs that you just heard were Feel by the Pet Shop Boys. Then we went to Your Type by Carly Rae Jepsen. I was just saying, while the music was playing, that I feel like people think that Carly Rae Jepsen is a one-hit wonder. She is not. She has so much good music that is just waiting for you. She had an album that came out in 2022, had a giant hit off of that, The Loneliest Time. Really good song, and I feel like it's kind of made people become more aware of the rest of her discography. But Your Type is an incredible song, and that's what we played. And then we ended off with Secrets from a Girl, parentheses, Who's Seen It All, which is, I think, such a perfect summary song. And also the outro is so interesting because it really reminds me of Ariana Grande's latest music video kind of series that came out, talking about memory, and a very science fiction, like, erasing memory to erase pain, but also wanting to experience the happiness and nostalgia that came with it, and kind of accepting the multitude of emotions that come with memory. And that really encapsulates what I think Lorde was trying to come up with for Secrets from a Girl Who's Seen It All. So that's why I think it's such a perfect song to end the night with. And I will be ending the night, actually. So, dear listeners, thank you so much for tuning in this fine night. Again, I'm going to plug our socials. You can go follow us on Instagram, From Off the Shelf Radio. And of course, over on TikTok, same name, at From Off the Shelf Radio. Well, thank you so much. And of course, we will have a mystery book of the week for next week. So you can catch the first clue that'll be coming out on Wednesday afternoon / evening. Depends on when I remember / have time. All right. Thank you so much. I will see you next week. Bye-bye.

0: Hello, you are listening to Secret Garden Radio on Simmons the Shark Radio. I'm Lola. I'm here with my co-host, Maya.
1: Hi.
0: You just heard Stupid Girl by Garbage. Maya, you picked that. Thank you, Maya.
1: I did. Sorry. I was trying to fix the computer.
0: No, it's okay. I was giving you time. I was going to narrate your body language response.
1: Right. What was your interpretation?
0: You nodded and gave me a small smile, so I took that as gratitude.
1: Gratitude for?
0: For thanking you, because I'm really nice, and right. I give you credit.
1: Appreciate it.
0: Yeah, you're welcome. So this episode's a little special. We have another theme. This week, we really wanted to honor women in music. Simmons, if you don't know, is a women-centered educational institution. And I kind of realized, looking at our other playlists, that we kind of play kind of an even split between male-fronted and female-fronted bands, but I want to switch it up. You know, feeling very feminist, as always, every day in my life. So I will say this first end of the set Maya picked and the second end of the set has a bit of a tonal switch, but it's all very awesome women and alike.
1: I'm trying to think of the difference in between tone besides just, like, how they sound. I think yours is specifically, like, When you brought this to me, you said, like, female artists, and I took that to mean, like, music made by women, and then you, kind of, upon looking at your picks, was like, oh, we're trying to go with, like, feminist music, which, not that there's a distinction, but, like, I think any music by a woman is, or most are feminists, just in existence, but anyways, I unfortunately couldn't think of a lot of feminist pieces of music. I feel like, I don't know, again, I feel like I mention my mom every time, but, like, the music she played when I was growing up, that kind of stuff, the 90s female bands, was the closest that I could think of. So I would say that mine are kind of more the classic interpretation that I think people have of, like, female rage, I put in quotations.
0: Maya's not serious about this.
1: I'm not serious because when I was trying to look for songs, I looked up feminist music for fun because I wanted to know what other people thought, and I will say the majority of the music on those playlists was Taylor Swift, and I'm not gonna sit here and I'm not gonna bash Taylor Swift. Like, she's incredibly impressive, and I think that a lot of her music is very feminist, but when I'm thinking of rage and the emotion of, like, female rage specifically, I have to say that, like, Champagne Problems, or now I'm blanking on Taylor Swift music, like, Lover, I'm sorry, like, that's not, like, what comes to mind for me, and not that some of her music doesn't, but Zendaya came up, her short-lived music career.
0: Bring it back.
1: Replay, great song. I don't get the connection, but that's okay.
0: You know what? I think all women in art is feminist.
1: Oh, 100%. But I think that, like,
0: I don't think Replay by Zendaya is inherently
1: is, like, a female rage. It strikes me as at first listen, but right. I appreciate everybody's interpretation.
0: Yeah, all interpretations of art are valid, even if you think that Replay by Zendaya is a feminist piece
1: rage
0: of art.
1: Music.
0: Yeah, so next up, we will be hearing Just a Girl from No Doubt, a very classic feminist staple. Am I allowed to talk about Gwen Stefani?
1: Yeah.
0: Okay.
1: Why can't you?
0: I don't know what we're allowed to talk about on here sometimes. It's kind of a shame that Gwen Stefani has, Gwen Stefani has allegedly been promoting some not very feminist ideals recently, allegedly.
1: Oh, I saw that. You're
0: allegedly.
1: Right.
0: Allegedly.
1: She did an advertisement.
0: She did an advertisement that wasn't so good.
1: It's very much in contrast to, like, her during No Doubt in the beginning of her music career. But
0: it's a shame because Tragic Kingdom is really an excellent album.
1: It's amazing.
0: So, anyways, we'll be hearing that next.
1: Followed by Kiss with a Fist by Florence and the Machine, and then Animal by Sir Chloe, which is not it's recent, but that's what I thought of, so it's going to get played.
0: Yeah. And everyone loved Maya's music taste, because I do.
1: Thanks. Appreciate it.
0: Okay. And then you'll hear from us after Animal, and we'll chat a little bit more.
1: All right. This has been Secret Garden on Simmons the Shark Radio, and as previously mentioned, this will be Just a Girl by No Doubt.

You hit me once, I hit you back. You gave a kick, I gave a slap. You smashed a plate over my head. Then I set fire to our bed.

0: Hello, you are listening to Secret Garden Radio on Simmons the Shark Radio. I'm Lola. I'm here with my co-host, Maya.
1: Hello.
0: Maya, would you like to say what we just heard?
2: Yes. Just a Girl by No Doubt, Kiss with a Fist by Florence and the Machine, and Animal by Sir Chloe.
0: Good songs.
2: Does anybody have anything to say about them?
0: Do I have anything to say about them?
2: Yeah.
0: Good music. I like
2: Oh. Good
0: thanks.
2: Music.
0: How you doing? Sorry, I spent like 5 hours. Well, I hope that none of my professors are listening. I spent like 5 hours watching The Sopranos yesterday instead of doing my classwork. Nothing was due immediately, I promise. We were talking about how Tragic Kingdom is low-key, mutually one of our favorite albums ever. Really fantastic.
2: Sorry, I was looking at a text message that my mom sent me. Apparently, Florence the Machine has a new album.
0: Yeah, she does.
2: I didn't know that.
0: Yeah, I didn't know that either. Well, what was I gonna say? I didn't listen to it, but I knew it because it was being promoted like on my feed a while ago. Because I guess I get read very much as a Florence fan. But
2: well, if anybody's looking for more songs, I guess. Take a look at this.
0: Listen to Florence and the Machine. So up next, this was my lovely Maya's end of the set. I'm so proud of her every day. Watch out, world. Here she comes.
1: Thanks.
0: Next up, you're hearing.
2: I was thinking about the way that you're like that was so, like, mother.
0: Yeah.
2: Like,
0: I'm so proud of her.
2: And yet, you are, in fact, 3 years younger than me.
0: No, two.
2: How
0: old are you this year?
2: I turned 20.
0: Maya's old.
2: Sorry, I keep interrupting you.
0: I can't believe it.
2: Talking about your albums.
0: Oh, yeah. So next, I'm really excited to play this next song. We're kind of transitioning, and I know I can't say it. So you're going to be hearing Crying Shame by S, not S. What the heck?
2: What?
0: 7YB. I cannot say what the acronym stands for because we cannot curse on air. It's a really great band. They're one of my favorite bands ever. It's actually kind of a shame I can't say their name because I'd love to give them proper love. But this is one of my favorite songs of all time. I just, like, musically and production-wise, I think the way it's produced always really captivated me. And I don't know why, because the production doesn't sound that technically special. I just think it's very much that mid-90s kind of production that I love, especially on the guitar. I think it's really fantastic. So, Maya, did you listen to this one when I gave the playlist? Sorry not to expose you.
2: No.
0: Well, you're gonna love it.
2: I did not listen to any of those songs in full. However, I listened to part of each one of them.
0: You listened to enough to make sure that they were clean.
2: Yeah. That I understood what vibe.

0: movie we were supposed to be going for before I put my picks in it.
1: Yeah. Also, I do want to just comment that entire time we were off mic, Maya was playing Tamagotchi Life. Sorry.
0: It's just, yeah. So, I was showing you my island and my characters.
1: I love your characters, Maya. Thank okay. You.
0: So I just got married.
1: Maya did just get married, so yep. We're going to get back to playing Tamagotchi Life. yeah, and enjoy, and we'll be back in a couple of minutes.
0: Did you tell them what song
1: yes.
0: it is?
1: Okay. Crying Shame by 7YB. Sorry, guys, I'm being silenced.
0: I remember talking about the artist and didn't remember the name of the song.
1: You kind. Yeah.
0: Whoopsie.
1: Okay.
0: All right. This has been Secret Garden on Simmons the Shark Radio.

0: Hello, you are listening to Secret Garden Radio on Simmons the Shark Radio. I am Lola. I'm here with my co-host Maya.
1: Hello.
0: You just heard Crying Shame by 7YB, Won't Tell by Babes in Toyland, and Harvest Spoon by Free Kitten.
1: Yes.
0: Okay, so I picked all three of these, so I'm the, I guess, qualified source for speaking on them. I don't know what Maya thought. I hope Maya liked them.
1: I did like them.
0: Thanks, Maya. Yeah, so as I said before, that entire 7YB, I keep having to catch myself, album is really life-changing. I know it's not their most popular album, but it's awesome. That Babes in Toyland album, Fontanelle, that Won't Tell is off of. I was talking to my mom about this earlier, about the big four of grunge, and I said that Babes in Toyland should replace Pearl Jam. No hate to Pearl Jam, guys. We love equally.
1: Right.
0: Maya's raising her eyebrow at me. I'm narrating. yeah. So, I really love that album. I was glad we could play it on station, because I know a lot of our sets haven't really been following that kind of vibe. But, I don't know, maybe we'll hear some more Fontanelle from me later in the semester. Yeah.
1: Very nice.
0: Thanks, Maya. And while we're talking about the music, sorry, I'm just spouting off facts. We're trying to get through and find conversation starters. I was just talking to Maya.
1: We have plenty of conversation starters. It's just, like, when do you use them?
0: That's true. So, spinning off that, I want to talk about Free Kitten, because I was just trying to get through the other two songs, so it didn't seem, like, unequitable right. That I was just going to talk about Free Kitten. So, I love Free Kitten. If those who are listening who don't know, Free Kitten is Kim Gordon's, I believe, all-girl band that she formed in the 90s, a little bit after, I think, Sonic Youth released Goom. I love Sonic Youth, and I love Free Kitten. I do love this particular Free Kitten album, the name of which I cannot say. I know, I saw you looking at me, I can't say it. Once again, we're being a little bit silenced here. Reasonably so. But, yeah. No, I think this Free Kitten album's awesome, and I think it's always a little funny when big Sonic Youth fans, particularly big male Sonic Youth fans, don't know that Kim Gordon had an all-girl band at the same time she was playing in Sonic Youth.
1: Sometimes I wish the format of this was slightly more like a podcast in which there's like a video stream, because I do think that I express a lot of my thoughts more through my, what is it called? Facial expressions, that's what it's called.
0: I almost broke my mic.
1: Right. Like, I remember the BBC doing radio shows, but they had video feed to go along with it. Yeah. And they would keep the video feed sometimes, like, through the songs, so you could see people's reactions to the songs, too. I think that would be a fun concept. But also, I guess I do somewhat appreciate the ability to play my little games in between.
0: Yeah, you've been going crazy on that Tamagotchi life. It's making me want to get Tamagotchi.
1: It's not just Tamagotchi Life. I've been playing,
0: sorry, Maya.
1: Balatro, the card game.
0: Right, I'm sure.
1: I don't know. I like the, I keep forgetting my words today. I like the repetitiveness of both of those games.
0: Yeah. I mean, you're kind of making me want to get Tamagotchi Life. Like, it looks really entertaining. I'm a big Animal Crossing player, so I think that's also where a lot of that repetitive thing.
1: I think it also, like, not to veer this completely into the structure of different video games in the Nintendo universe, but the old Tamagotchi Life game, which was on the 3DS, was very much focused on the characters, the Mii's relationships. However, this version of Tamagotchi Life is much the same, but you can do things like build up your island yourself, which wasn't available in the original Tamagotchi Life, and it does remind me of the structure of Animal Crossing. Like, they did take some of the aspects that were really popular from that release and then put it into this game, which I think is interesting, because I do think the demographic is very much the same. But that, you know, is neither here nor there, and it's not inherently have anything to do with feminist music, but
0: no,
1: it's what I'm interested in right now.
0: Is what I'm into.
1: No. That's the tie into feminism is I'm a female, and that's why I find it interesting.
0: What did I say earlier? All women in art is feminist. This is all women in hobbies.
1: Video games? Hobbies. I thought we were just going to... All women
0: all
1: who
0: women.
1: Spend too much time on electronic devices.
0: Yep. I almost said all women are feminists, but I don't want to make that statement because...
1: There are definitely some women
0: definitely
1: that are
0: a lot
1: not
0: of
1: feminists.
0: Women that aren't feminists, which is always very shocking to me because it is kind of just like... Do you want
1: rights?
0: Yeah, because it doesn't even have to be like you're super into women's lib, I guess. It can just be like, I'm not endorsing that also. I'm not endorsing any... Hold on, let me make the legal statement. I'm not endorsing any one way of thought, life, or being. That said, I personally am very into women's lib, which goes past the school of thought of equality for all and goes into more... liberation-based topics on systemic oppression of women, which also does tie into equality. That said, people who don't even believe in women specifically, who don't even believe in base level feminism, are always very confusing to me because it's like, why do you not want to get equal pay? Why do you still want to continue not being equal to the man?
1: My art history class, which I just had a lecture on, we were talking about feminism specifically, you know, in art in like between the 50s and the 90s mainly, like the transitioning between second and third wave feminism, talking about intersectionality and transnationalism. But one of the things that my professor said, which I think is important on both sides to think about, is the difference, like, you know, traditionally people that present themselves very clearly as feminists are like the people make the assumption that it's like, oh, I don't want to, you know, be the traditional housewife or whatever. Yeah. But having the ability to accept that some people do want to do that and like empowering that type of being, like, you can want to be a housewife, like, that is perfectly acceptable. And it's like, what I don't understand is when women just don't want to support each other no matter what they actually want to do.
0: Exactly. Like, I don't think that there's any one way of being a feminist. I think that you can do anything. I think it all varies, like, person by person. If you were to wake up one day and be like, I believe in women's rights, but you can even be like, I believe in total liberation, I don't believe in this, this, and this, but I still want to have my husband who works, and that's not something I personally subscribe to for a couple of reasons.
1: Yeah, I don't think either of us do.
0: No. That said, like, it doesn't mean you're any kind of bad feminist. It just doesn't mean you believe... It doesn't mean that you personally want for yourself to live the life that, I guess, a lot of media has crafted your average feminist, I put in quotations,
1: yeah,
0: to wanting, which is, like, independent life, no husband, no no kids.
1: Yeah. It's, I don't know, it's, like, I think it's more nuanced than a lot of people give credit for, because... I think when a lot of people talk about feminism, like, as a movement rather than an actual concept, I think a lot of the important messages of what it is get lost, because yeah, people generalize a movement based on a concept that has a lot of different interpretations and ways to go about it. But
0: exactly. You can't blame a whole movement for the individual. You know, there's individual feminists I don't agree with, but that doesn't mean that I hate the whole... What are we on, fourth wave now?
1: Something like that.
0: That doesn't mean I hate... There's feminists now in the fourth wave of feminism that I don't agree with. That doesn't mean I hate the entirety of the fourth wave feminist movement.
1: Yeah.
0: There's feminists in the third wave movement I don't agree with, but that doesn't mean that I think that the whole third wave of feminism was totally... not valid and wasn't productive, which is totally far from the truth. Because, I mean, I say as we're playing a lot of music that came out of the third wave of feminism, I mean, as we're going to hear next, Kathleen Hanna of Bikini Kill was not totally credited in the mainstream, but was 100% such a pioneer in third wave feminism. And I read her book last year where she talked a lot about her personal feminist ideology and where third wave feminism went wrong, i.e. there wasn't a lot of intersectionality. We were starting to see it more than we did in the first and second waves, which was predominantly very white in its activism. But in the third wave, we started to see some more bouts of intersectionality, but it still really wasn't super productive, and it wasn't super intersectional. And that's what I do love about fourth wave feminism. But now I do feel like the world is shifting a bit with feminism, and it's getting a little wonky. I don't know, I feel like I'm meeting more and more, that's also why this topic's on my mind a lot, because I feel like I'm meeting more and more women that don't want to support other women, they want to compete against them. And I think that's also something to be said as someone who goes to a women-centered institution, where not everyone who goes here is a woman. And it's just, that's why we call it women-centered education, I think. Because mm-hmm. that's it, it's the academic structure. So I don't want to generalize. That's why I make that disclaimer. I don't want to generalize, but I have met a lot of people here who do identify as women. Mm-hmm. And I think especially like out in the world working, and I have worked in predominantly female dominated fields. I've worked as a librarian. I think that, I don't know, I want to see more support and less competition.
1: Yeah. I will say though that I don't think the existence of a lot of competition now is the fault of the women who are seeking out the competition. I think it's very much like the like structures within the institution of the patriarchy and stuff in which people work to break down, just like coming back. Because when you are working within a system and you break it down, sometimes it can just come back based off of developments that further an original idea and whatnot.
0: It's all systemic. It's all because of how we've been taught to think about other women in our fields and in academics, when really we don't want to look at the bigger picture of who we're supposed to be quote unquote competing with, mm-hmm. which in the end is the man. So I'm looking at the time and I realize that we're gonna have another talking break, so we should probably cut off here. Up next you'll be hearing Bloody Ice Cream from Bikini Kill. More on that later. I've got a lot to say. That's also why I want to cut us off now. And Motivated by Fear by Spitboy, and then we'll talk to you again, and then we're gonna play our last song of the night.
1: This has been Secret Garden on Sins of Shark Radio. Enjoy.

to see. So, follow example.

0: Hello, you are listening to Secret Garden Radio on Simmons the Shark Radio. I am Lola. I'm here with my co-host, Maya.
1: Hello.
0: Hi, we're back again. We kind of forgot how short those two songs are, so we're back really early. Usually we try and give it like a good 10-15, which is, I think, radio.
1: That's pretty standard.
0: That's
1: like
0: standard.
1: When I did radio, that was broadcasting, like, on a radio wavelength thing.
0: Yeah.
1: We had to do station ID every 15 minutes, and then we had to do PSAs every other 15 minutes, like alternating. So I think it is standard.
0: I think it's pretty standard, but, you know, we're about to play our last song of the night in a couple of minutes, so we want to talk again. You just heard Bloody Ice Cream by Bikini Kill and Motivated by Fear by Spitboy. I really love this Bikini Kill song. So also, I want to be transparent and say that I wasn't gonna originally pick this Bikini Kill song. Everything else from every single one of their other albums is, this is their only not explicit album. This is literally their only album without a parental advisory sticker. They don't produce clean versions of their music because I think they're under independent record labels. I think they might have been acquired by, I think their music catalog might have been acquired by a bigger label, but yeah, I really love Bloody Ice Cream. I think it was a really important song for me to hear when I was younger and getting into writing recreationally, because it really did make me reflect as to why we only hear stories about female artists and writers that are tragic, you know, as they say, the Sylvia Plath story. When there is so many, and of course it's so important to tell those stories, and those are all very important writers and artists, but I don't know, I think we need to start, I think it drives a lot of women away from creating, because when you only tell the stories of the tragic ones, it kind of leads people to think that that's going to be their trajectory.
1: I feel like, I don't know, I thought of so many different things while you were saying that.
0: Yeah.
1: I think that my art history class, to mention it again, we talk a lot about the difference between how male artists and female artists are perceived, and we discuss the ideas of masculinity in art and how it's portrayed. Recently, we were talking about Jackson Pollock and his identity as this very, like, masculine guy. He had a very, you know, kind of tragic and tortured persona that, not persona, he did have, like, a fairly tragic life, and also, I mean, he was not, I do not personally believe that he was a great person. He died in a car accident, drunk driving, and the passenger of his vehicle was the woman he was having an affair with. And so he was not a great person, but he did live that, like, terrible, tragic, tortured life. He was an alcoholic. And then this idea that in order to be a good artist, people are pushing this idea upon women that you had to have this kind of tortured and terrible life. You had to go through all this stuff. And we talk about how that's not fair. But also, I think a lot of what we talk about is female artists that had a terrible and tragic life. I don't remember her name. We were talking today about a woman that was part of the AIR artist in residence, and her life being taken from Cuba into the United States by missionaries, and then she died in a really tragic way, and she died in a very tragic way, and it's suspected, although he was acquitted, that her husband had killed her. Very dark story, changes your entire perspective on her pieces of art. And, like, all these stories that we hear, no matter if it was when they're creating their work that they had this terrible, tragic life, or whether it was, like, after their art they started to experience, like, a lot of difficulties, I think that the notion of, like, tragedy in art is, like, there's this idea that you need to be tragic and you need to have, like, this traditionally masculine sense of tragedy in order to be considered, like, a true fine artist or whatever. Yeah. Sorry, I was going on a tangent. I've been thinking about these two artist relationships a lot with Jackson Pollock and her first name is Anna. I can't remember what her last name is for the life of me right now, unfortunately. Both were artists married to other artists. I think that a lot of those relationships are really interesting, so it's been on my mind. They're very interesting. I suggest looking into them. A lot of them are tragic. This time, during, like, the 60s, the artists do, the ones that we know, live very tragic lives, but it is really interesting. It's just unfortunate that we've taken this idea of tragedy and forced it upon the artist's identity.
0: I mean, I agree, and I also think there's something to be said, especially with how we talk about women artists specifically, kind of, like, on that topic. How we talk about their suffering as public figures and then actually talking about the pattern of where that suffering comes from, because a lot of times, you know, once again, talking specifically about women artists, very important to talk about all artists this way too, but that's our topic today.
1: That I other artists, like, get enough screen time, airtime, talking time.
0: We've talked about why, listen, but yeah, no, I think it's definitely something that is on my mind a lot, especially with that kind of notion of female suffering in media and how we talk about, I mean, even, I'm thinking of writers right now, like how we do talk about Sylvia Plath, and
1: just
0: how we,
1: because they mentioned Sylvia Plath,
0: and I've been listening to this album a lot. I love Reject All America.
1: Sylvia Plath gets mentioned a lot in songs,
0: yeah,
1: especially by women to represent tragedy. Like, I'm thinking of Lana Del Rey right now, but I think not to derail your point, I just think that's really interesting.
0: It is. Well, I think it's because Sylvia Plath, Sylvia Plath is such a mainstream representation of women suffering while she was such a seemingly successful writer. And still, she's taught and she's read. I mean, I'll be honest, I don't personally like reading Sylvia Plath. I'm not a big fan of her writing for many different reasons that I don't have to talk about right now. I would strongly suggest looking into Sylvia Plath's personal beliefs. That's my opinion. That's
1: just, if you're interested in why she is still so popular as, like, the message that people use her to try and convey certain messages, but her personal beliefs, whether they match up with those messages, is unclear.
0: Yes, but that said, I do think that she is taught mostly, I mean, like, one of the first things I ever learned about Sylvia Plath was how she died and not her writing and her career as an author. I mean, same thing with Virginia Woolf.
1: People also, I feel like, emphasize a lot of the times, like, her death as it pertained to her family and, like, how it affected her family, which is such a valid thing to talk about. But when you're talking about a very successful female author and the first thing you're teaching about is how she died and how tragic it was for her family, I do think that, like, it's, again, important to talk about, but I think the fact that that's always the first thing is something to note.
0: Exactly. I feel like we don't see female artists, especially those who, I know, especially, we're about to stop talking, I promise. Sorry, I just lost my train of thought there.
1: Sorry.
0: That's okay, Maya. Especially those who are public figures and have, you know, a lot of times, unfortunately, is, like, how their lives ended. I feel like we frequently talk about their suffering of them as artists and not always them as people.
1: It's like the what is it, 27 Club?
0: Yeah, the 27 Club. You know, and that's, people talk about Amy Winehouse that way so often on the 27 Club. They're always like, such a tragic soul, joined the 27 Club. I'm like, yeah, but she had such, I love Amy Winehouse. She had such a sad, honestly, I love her so much. But yeah, she had, like, such a sad life, and the way that she was led into addiction is so upsetting. But it's so upsetting that that's all people talk about is, oh, what a sad member of the 27 Club. Yeah. I think it's so offensive to dilute someone's entire being into what age they died. I mean, people do it with, like, Kurt Cobain to an extent, but people also still talk about his artistry and his activism, which they should, because he was an amazing artist and he did so many incredible things and he spoke out on so many important topics. And yeah, I also do think that people maybe overly sensationalize his death and his mental health issues, but I don't know. I think that there's definitely a double standard there that we need to talk about more, because it's also, I feel like, kind of a niche topic that comes up a lot.
1: Yeah.
0: But anyways, this is going to be our last song of the night. We hope you guys liked the playlist. We're going to be playing Pretend We're Dead by L7 off of their album Bricks Are Heavy. I love this album, and I saw them play it live. I just want to say that. It's really awesome.
1: All right. This has been Secret Garden on Simmons the Shark Radio, and we hope you enjoy our final song.

0: 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I'm Gola. I'm here with my co-host, Maya.
1: Hello.
0: And you just heard Life on Mars by David Bowie.
1: This week, we're talking about Wes Anderson movies. Lola told me to pick a theme for this week. And when I listen to music, unfortunately, I don't think it really follows a theme. I just listen to what I want to listen to in the moment. So I was thinking about, like, what I'm interested in, and I really like the Wes Anderson movies, and they have really good soundtracks. So she's laughing at me.
0: No, I'm not. I'm covering my mouth because every time I breathe, it makes a really loud noise into the mic, which makes it sound like I'm laughing at Maya, but I'm watching you really intently while covering my mouth, so no one thinks I'm like a mouth breather.
1: Of course.
0: Which is okay, by the way. I just don't personally want, I don't enjoy that sound on microphone.
1: Okay, that's fair.
0: Anyways, Maya, continue.
1: Life on Mars is, obviously it's a song by David Bowie, but it's also a song off of the Life Aquatic with Steve Zissou, which is my favorite movie of all time. Not to mention my favorite Wes Anderson movie. It's incredible.
0: You've
1: only watched one Wes Anderson movie.
0: I've watched The Life Aquatic. It's my mom's favorite movie.
1: Okay.
0: Actually. So I've watched The Life Aquatic. That's the only, I think, my mom can correct me if I'm wrong, but that's the only Wes Anderson movie I've watched. I wanted to watch that one with Michael Cera, though, but I didn't catch it in theaters.
1: Oh.
0: What was it called?
1: Was he in, is it the Asteroid City or the Phoenician Scheme?
0: The Phoenician Scheme.
1: Okay.
0: And he looked really adorable. Anyways, continue.
1: That's one way to describe Michael Cera, I guess.
0: I love Michael Cera. He's my favorite actor.
1: You play some clay pigeons?
0: We should have put clay pigeons on here.
1: It would have fit.
0: It was.
1: It's not too late to change.
0: It's not too late. Okay, we'll talk about this later.
1: But I don't know. There's, The Life Aquatic, I feel like, is a, it's not a movie that appeals to every single person, I think. It's kind of confusing, but I also just really appreciate the visuals.
0: Yeah, I think it's a really beautiful movie. It made me emotional, so I'll be honest, I didn't give it a super high score on Letterboxd. Because it upset me a lot when I watched it. I don't know. I need to rewatch it, though, because it is my mom's favorite movie, and it's your favorite movie, and I care about you both very deeply.
1: Yeah. Owen Wilson is my favorite reoccurring actor in Wes Anderson movies, so I will say that this one is, like, I think maybe that's why I like it so much, is because it was sad for me.
0: Sad for you.
1: But it's my favorite.
0: Yeah.
1: Owen Wilson and Bill Murray.
0: My mom loves Bill Murray.
1: He's fantastic, and he's fantastic in every single Wes Anderson movie that he's in.
0: Yeah.
1: Especially, like, him in Rushmore. I think that's Wes Anderson's second movie. I think Bottle Rocket was the first and then Rushmore was the second, but I could be so wrong.
0: It's okay. Maya, they're going to crucify you if you're wrong. Everyone.
1: Oh, cool.
0: Yeah.
1: Allegedly.
0: Actually, that's your future. Allegedly, that's going to happen. I don't know where I got this information from, so I can't source it.
1: Of course.
0: Yeah.
1: But I'm only playing music from three of his movies.
0: Yeah, I gathered that from looking at them. I did some background research. Okay, so the structure this week, I feel the need to explain this, is half/mostly music from Wes Anderson soundtracks that Maya picked, and then my picks plus one Maya pick. That's not, what is that, Wes Anderson? No. Okay.
1: What's not Wes Anderson? This last one?
0: Is that on a soundtrack or not? Yes. Maya, specify.
1: This?
0: Yes.
1: Yes.
0: Okay, Maya, I didn't know.
1: Do you see the title?
0: No, I'm just reading it. Okay, I'll be honest with you, I can't see that far very well. Okay, the last song will be off of a Wes Anderson soundtrack. The best one, because it's the only one I've seen, and it's Maya's favorite.
1: Yep.
0: And then we will have 1, 2, 3, 4, 5 songs that are not off of Wes Anderson soundtracks that I picked. Am I yelling, by the way?
1: No, but those are, that's four.
0: Is it?
1: Yep.
0: 1, 2, 3, 4.
1: It's right. Okay.
0: I almost said a bad word because I messed up too. I need to catch myself. I'm having an off day. I can't count. I'm saying nasty words. I'm
1: nobody's gonna
0: yelling.
1: It's okay. So it's I played one from Life Aquatic, but then the next two are next three are from the Royal Tenenbaums, and then the two after that are from Rushmore.
0: Do you want to specify what people are going to hear next before we talk?
1: Well, yeah. I was going to get there. I didn't know if you had anything left to say.
0: No, that's all I have left to say.
1: Okay, well, next up is going to be Needle in the Hay by Elliot Smith. After that is going to be Stephanie Says by The Velvet Underground. And then Me and Julio Down by the Schoolyard by Paul Simon. This has been Secret Garden on Simmons the Shark Radio.
0: Simmons the Shark Radio.
1: I still feel like that sounds
0: better. It is Simmons the Shark. I think, I don't know. We don't have to
1: figure it out. It's Simmons Radio the Shark.
0: It's Simmons Radio the Shark, but who says that?
1: I don't know. I think ours sounds...
0: I think ours sounds better. They should hire us.
1: We are hired.
0: No, they have, like, other roles that we can get hired for that we didn't apply for. I wonder why. Okay, this has been Secret Garden Radio on Simmons the Shark Radio. We will see you back in approximately 10 minutes.
1: First up is Needle in the Hay by Elliot Smith.

0: Hello, you are listening to Simmons the Shark Radio. Wait, restart. You're listening to Secret Garden on Simmons the Shark Radio. I am Lola. I'm here with my co-host, Maya.
1: Hi.
0: Sorry I messed that up.
1: Didn't mess it up.
0: A little bit, but it's okay.
1: It's okay.
0: Do you want to say what we just heard?
1: Yes, we heard Needle in the Hay by Elliot Smith, Stephanie Says by The Velvet Underground, and Me and Julio Down by The Schoolyard by Paul Simon. Yeah. All off of the Royal Tenenbaums soundtrack.
0: Fun fact about that Elliot Smith song, my cat is named Elliot Smith. Elliot Granny Smith. Yeah.
1: It's, I think, like, the best pet name I've ever heard of in my entire life.
0: Thank you, that Maya. That is quite possibly, and I'm being genuine here, the kindest thing anyone has ever said to me.
1: I don't know. It's the combination of, like, Elliot Smith, but then Granny Smith. Like, they're... I think that, I was going to say his real name, but I almost feels wrong. I think Elliot Smith would have really appreciated the Granny Smith part.
0: Yeah, I always forget that Elliot Smith isn't Elliot Smith's real name.
1: Yeah, I was looking at it when it brought the lyrics up. I can't remember for the life of me right now what the real one is, but...
0: It doesn't matter. He's Elliot Smith.
1: It's like Steven or something.
0: Yeah, it's Steven something, and he chose Elliot, like, for a reason that I'm forgetting.
1: But then everybody messes up the spelling because there's two T's.
0: I know, and I feel like Elliot with two T's. People do that to my cat all the time, and I correct them all the time, so I'll be like, no, like, he's named after Elliot Smith. It's Elliot.
1: Yeah.
0: Smith. I know. I have this friend that calls Elliot Eli, and I get really mad about it because I'm like, he's not an Eli, he's an Elliot. An Ellie, if you're gonna call him anything, like, I feel like I call him Ellie a lot.
1: Yeah.
0: He's a sensitive guy. He is an Elliot Smith.
1: Yeah.
0: In a sense.
1: I would agree.
0: Yeah. Thank you. Yeah, you've met him.
1: Yes, I have.
0: Anyways.
1: Sorry, I thought I was gonna sneeze.
0: I was waiting to see if you were sneezing or if something had gone horribly wrong, if you were gonna iPad kid cough.
1: No, I... Okay.
0: I'm sorry, I just thought I was gonna sneeze.
1: You do mean it. It's okay.
0: I don't mean it.
1: Yes, you do.
0: Cough and be proud.
1: Okay.
0: Sure. Okay, so what are we hearing next, Maya? The computer is a little tilted. I don't know if I can quite read that.
1: You can move it.
0: Okay, so next up, we will be... When are we talking after Oh Yoko?
1: Yes, we're talking after the two that are from the Rushmore soundtrack.
0: Okay. Okay, so next up, you will be hearing Here Comes My Baby by Cat Stevens and Oh Yoko by John Lennon. This is Maya's secret plan to get me to listen to John Lennon.
1: This isn't a secret plan.
0: I'm kidding.
1: I just think that, I don't know, the song, like, fits
0: a good
1: the
0: song.
1: Soundtrack.
0: It is. It's a good song, Maya, I promise. Yeah. And
1: you
0: then...
1: You hate my picks.
0: I don't hate your picks. Maya, I love them. I was just talking about how much I love David Bowie, how much I love Elliot Smith so much, how much I love The Velvet. I was literally telling you about how my Instagram username when I was 14.
1: I love The Velvet Underground 1, 2, 3 or something.
0: Yes, it was exactly that. I love The Velvet. Maya, I love your picks.
1: That's fantastic.
0: And then we talked about how you wore a Velvet Underground shirt to graduation.
1: Middle school moving up ceremony.
0: Yeah, your moving up ceremony. No, I love your picks, Maya.
1: Thank you.
0: Never bring yourself down. Right. I was scared you hated my picks. I had to, like, have you affirm that 80 times.
1: No, I think that they fit.
0: Thank you. Okay, so we're going to let you listen to Cat Stevens and John Lennon, and then we're going to talk.
1: You need to watch these movies.
0: I will.
1: My dad loves Rushmore.
0: Okay, I really...
1: Actually, I don't know if he loves it, but that's the one I've heard him talk about.
0: He likes it. Maya, he thinks it's all
1: I think
0: right.
1: I think it's his favorite Wes Anderson movie.
0: Yeah. I've been wanting to watch Royal Tenenbaums and Rushmore, but... I don't know. I was gonna try and maybe watch Rushmore last night, but I've also been promising my coworker that I'm gonna watch these two movies that I genuinely really want to watch that he's recommended me. Because he's like, I really want to know your thoughts on them. And I'm like, thank you so much. Shout out my coworker who I'm not gonna name because I feel like that's, like, not appropriate. But, I don't know. We have really similar music taste and stuff. He's awesome. But yeah, he's like, I really want you to watch these two movies. It's, The Death of Something Civilization. It's like a punk documentary. And then there's something by the same director. It's a fiction fiction movie. but I was stuck between three choices. I'm stuck between Rushmore and these two movies I've been telling. Okay, I'm stuck between Maya and my coworker in movie recommendations here. And I'm just like, I got too overwhelmed. I just didn't watch anything last night.
1: That's fair. I think that when you watch the Wes Anderson movies, you should watch them in order of when they came out.
0: Okay, well, I promise. I'll watch them.
1: Not that it, like, does anything for the experience beyond, like, putting it into context, but I do think that his earlier movies, my personal opinion, I think that his earlier movies are better than his most recent ones.
0: Okay, I'll make you a deal.
1: Okay.
0: If I watch Rushmore this week, will you watch Pecker?
1: Maybe.
0: Please.
1: Issue is that, but outside of Wes Anderson, I don't watch anything.
0: No,
1: ever.
0: You'll love Pecker. You'll love Pecker.
1: Sure.
0: He takes pictures, Maya. You take pictures.
1: Wow, thanks.
0: Pecker is, like, my life aquatic. Like, I think it's an amazing movie.
1: Fine,
0: Okay. Now I'm actually going to hold myself to that promise. We're going to let you listen to music, and we're going to be back in a couple minutes to talk about Wes Anderson and other things.
1: So exciting.
0: Yeah.
1: This has been Secret Garden on Simmons the Shark Radio. Please enjoy Here Comes My Baby.

0: Hello, you are listening to Secret Garden Radio on Simmons the Shark Radio. I'm Lola. I'm here with Maya.
1: Hi.
0: You just heard Here Comes My Baby by Cat Stevens and Oh Yoko by John Lennon.
1: Both of those are off of the Rushmore soundtrack, which is another of my favorite Wes Anderson movies. Yeah. So it's like, that one was a weird concept, I will say. Like, it's, I mean, they're all weird concepts, but when I first watched that one, I was a little confused, but it's okay.
0: Yeah.
1: You're gonna laugh at me about it?
0: No, I'm not laughing at you about it. We just had a silent spell. Oh, my mom texted me because she heard our conversation about how I long to watch Rushmore and I long to watch The Royal Tenenbaums, and she informed me / reminded me that we are actually watching Dirty Dancing tonight.
1: Oh, okay.
0: So.
1: Oh yeah. My God. I'm so sorry. I'm trying to look at my letterbox because it's how I was looking at the movies.
0: Yeah, speaking of letterbox and Dirty Dancing, I would like to point out that I have logged Dirty Dancing, I think, 6 times.
1: That's crazy.
0: I watch it a lot. It's my favorite movie.
1: No, I'm just making sure that I just need to tell you which movies to watch in the most annoying way possible.
0: Okay.
1: I'm just going to list off his filmography a little bit. So, whatever. But, the Darjeeling Limited, you should watch that one. That one's incredible, and I think it's incredibly underrated. It's, like, about these brothers that go on some sort of, like, spiritual quest, and they're on a train, and it's fantastic.
0: Okay, so I believe you.
1: Like, it's a, like, all these movies are kind of weird, but I think that's also why I like them so much.
0: I'm the last person I think you need to warn about that.
1: Yeah, I figured. His shorts are really good. Like, his short films are pretty incredible. Recommend those. So you haven't seen Fantastic Mr. Fox?
0: Not that I remember, but I very well could be wrong.
1: I didn't put any of the Fantastic Mr. Fox soundtrack on here because it's not, they don't have lyrics because it's all the instrumentals, and they're incredible. They're all really good, but I didn't put any on here. But you need to watch that movie.
0: Okay, well.
1: I was raised on that movie. When I get a tattoo, that's what I want a tattoo of.
0: What is it? What from the... oh my God, why can't I talk? What from Fantastic Mr. Fox are you gonna get?
1: I haven't decided on the exacts, but I have ideas. There's a scene where his eyes go all, like, swirly, and where he's wearing a bandit mask.
0: Oh, that's cute.
1: That I really like.
0: Where would you get it?
1: Probably my arm.
0: Like, upper or lower?
1: Probably, yeah, upper.
0: Okay. That's where I want to get my tattoo, but, like, back of arm.
1: But I've seen some people get Mr. and Mrs. Fox Dancing.
0: Oh,
1: I really think
0: yeah.
1: That's cute. Some people get the Mr., or not Mr., I think it's just Beans, Alcoholic Cider. And it's just, like, I don't know, it's cute. Or the apple.
0: Show me the apple.
1: The apple is, well, I have the black and white version, but the same.
0: Maya, that's really cute. Can I tell you something?
1: Yeah.
0: While we're on the topic of tattoos, guess what I was gonna get for my tattoo last summer?
1: I'm, like, trying really hard to think of
0: an apple.
1: I'm not surprised.
0: I was gonna get an apple right here. My friend drew it.
1: That's cute.
0: Yeah, but I'm not getting it anymore.
1: Oh.
0: I can't. I need to pursue my acting dreams first before I settle down on any. Yeah.
1: Of course.
0: See, you know, you hear Miss Museum. Museum, was it? Administration.
1: Something, yeah.
0: Something in museums, Miss museums.
1: Miss Museum.
0: You can get all the tattoos you want, but I, an unfortunate poor artistic soul.
1: Okay, but also any sort of, like, corporate job?
0: Yeah, you gotta
1: be careful.
0: Libraries, actually, my ex-boss at the public library talked to me about this. She showed me, like, this website when I had a nose piercing and dyed hair. She was like, there's this website called This Is What a Librarian Looks Like, mm-hmm. and it's like anywhere from, like, your typical librarian look, I guess, like normal cardigan, to, like, sleeves and tattoo sleeves and piercings, and I do think that's interesting because it is one of the only, I guess, kind of corporate jobs. It's semi-corporate, where you can literally have almost any facial piercing. I emailed my boss about it because last summer I really wanted a lip piercing. I don't want any facial piercing.
1: I also went through the phase of really wanting lip piercing. Sometimes
0: what kind of piercing did you want? Did you want, like, the vertical
1: lebray?
0: What's that? Good. What's that saying? It's like, my brother, just another me.
1: I have no idea what you're talking about, but
0: it says, I was so, when I got my nostril, which I know you currently have that, I took out, I took my nostril piercing out. I'm a fake. I really, really, really wanted a vertical lebray for, like, 2 years. I thought it was, like, the coolest thing ever, but then I'm like, I feel like I'm going to regret that really bad. But I emailed my boss after I stopped working for her, and I'm like, can I still get hired at a library if I have, like, a lip piercing? Because I know nose piercings are super normal, but lip piercings are a bit more noticeable. And she was like, my boss kind of answered, and she was like, I don't know, but you might want to not get one until you graduate library school.
1: I'm sure you could. I think they would just urge you to have, like, a daintier one.
0: Yeah. Which
1: did I ever tell you about why I originally wanted to get a lip piercing?
0: You've never told me you wanted to get a lip piercing. This is the first time hearing
1: really?
0: Of this.
1: Really? Okay. Yeah. I'm going to tell you about it off air because it's really embarrassing.
0: I believe you.
1: And I don't want to divulge that right now.
0: It's okay, Maya. I believe in you. Maya, guess what I watched last night? Sorry, I just got reminded of this, like, literally mid-conversation. It has nothing to do with anything, but it made me really think of you. Moral Oral. I watched so much Moral Oral yesterday.
1: Oh my god, I love Moral Oral.
0: Okay, context, I guess, because we can't just have a conversation and be on air. I went to Maya's dorm, like, 2 weeks ago, and we watched Moral Oral.
1: Which is an Adult Swim show.
0: It's an Adult Swim show about a little Protestant boy.
1: Little guy named Oral.
0: Yeah. In Moralton.
1: Yep.
0: And I had never watched Moral Oral. And I really had wanted to. And now I watched so much of it, and I tried to knit, like, 5 different things, and I ended up knitting nothing.
1: It's okay. It sucks you in.
0: Yeah. Okay. So, we're supposed to be playing music. So, we are moving away from Wes Anderson soundtracks. And we're moving into things I picked out. So you better like them. You will be hearing... What am I speaking next?
1: That's up to you.
0: Okay. I'll speak after Heat Miser.
1: You don't have to whisper, because all you're doing is whispering into the microphone.
0: Sorry. You'll be hearing That's Entertainment by The Jam, Death of a Disco Dancer by The Smiths, and Plainclothes Man by Heat Miser, which, fun fact, is Elliot Smith's post-hardcore band. I really, really love Heat Miser. And then we're going to talk to you, and then you're going to hear 2 more songs, and then we're going to leave.
1: Sounds good.
0: Yeah, and you're never going to hear from us again.
1: Wow, that's a lie.
0: I'm sorry. Well.
1: You can't lie. No, we have next week.
0: Yeah, we do have next week, and then we're out. Oh, that's so sad. Do we not have 2 more weeks? I thought it was 2 more weeks.
1: Maybe it's 2. I really don't know what the date is.
0: I hope it's 2, because I'm going to just...
1: Yeah, it's 2.
0: Okay, good. Now next week is a lot less pressure.
1: Yeah.
0: And the week after that's going to be a lot of pressure. We have to add all the best songs. Or else they're going to come for us.
1: Yeah.
0: Okay. So we're going to watch you listen to music. This has been Secret Garden Radio on Simmons. Sorry, Maya, I'm doing your bit for
1: no,
0: you.
1: Please do.
0: On Simmons the Shark Radio. We will be back in like 10 minutes. Enjoy!

0: theater. Library
1: Hello.
0: was just like
1: You just
0: the
1: heard anthems for
0: theater. I'll be jumping from
1: a 17-year-old girl, but broken sexual
0: scenes.
1: As I mentioned, that's one of my all-time favorite songs. Such a fantastic. In a way that's not too painful to listen to,
0: I'm not a little bit of a little bit of a little bit of a little bit of a little bit of a little bit of a little bit of a little bit of a little bit of a little bit of a little bit of a little bit of a little bit of a little bit of a little bit of a little bit of a little bit of a little bit of a little bit of a little bit of a little bit of a little bit of a little bit of a little bit of a little bit of a little bit of a little bit of a little bit of a little bit of a little bit of a little bit of a little bit of a little bit of a little bit of a little bit of a little bit of a little bit of a little bit of a little bit of a little bit of a little bit of a little bit of a little bit of a little bit of a little bit of a little bit of a little bit of a little bit of a little bit of a little bit of a little bit of a little bit of a little bit of a little bit of a little bit of a little bit of a little bit of a little bit of a little bit of a little bit of a little bit of a little bit of a little bit of a little bit of a little bit of a little bit of a little bit of a little bit of a little bit of a little bit of a little bit of a little bit of a little bit of a little bit of a little bit of

0: But this song is called Like a Youthful Legend Sing the Dog Stuck Ghost One Bug.
1: Okay. I'm tired of singing. I want to

0: Oh gosh. Steve George, I think, is his name. He's the Brazilian musician that plays in the Life Aquatic. He plays some covers of David Bowie songs. His Life on Mars cover is one of my favorite scenes in all of movie history. But this is his original song for the alternative soundtrack to studio sessions on Portuguese. So that's what we're gonna end the night with.
1: And we have been.
0: I didn't realize we're doing the whole bit here.
1: We can do the whole bit. I want you to do your bit though.
0: Oh, okay.
1: Because I did it last time, I hope.
0: Okay. I'll do it every time you do it once.
1: Okay.
0: And it's this has been the Secret Garden of Smooth Shark Radio. Please enjoy.
1: Good night,
0: teenies, you two.

Hello and welcome back. You are listening to Simmons Radio The Shark. This is Radio Silence, hosted by Jen. You just heard Laika, you four-legged saint, the dog star ghost, one book by the official bard of Baldwin County. That is definitely one of Bard's more tamer songs. They're known for very like long song titles and kind of funky things happening. I highly recommend you check them out. They're a very small, southern-based folk punk artist, and I really love a lot of what they have to offer. That song, obviously, if you couldn't tell, is inspired by Laika, the Soviet space dog who died in space from hypothermia because she was sent up to space with no hopes of return. And she's very dear to my soul, as she is to a lot of people. So that is what the song is about. The next song I have for you is by an artist who I've seen around a lot lately, Cameron Winter. He is also one of the singers in the band Geese, which has been gaining popularity and I also like a lot. But this song is called Nausicaa, Love Will Be Revealed.

Hello, that was Nausicaa, Love Will Be Revealed by Cameron Winter. Yeah, that song is just really peaceful to me. I like a lot of what Cameron Winter and both what he and Geese are doing. I know it's kind of a basic thing to say right now. Wow. But I do. My music taste definitely varies a lot. I really will listen to just about anything. And what I listen to varies really much day to day and week to week. I like a lot of different indie stuff. I like a lot of different, specifically more folk punk, like Midwest emo kind of genres. Next up, I have a Lucy Dacus song for you. This is one off of her album Historian. So a little bit of an older Lucy Dacus. This is Non-Believer.

Hello, that was Non-Believer by Lucy Degas. Welcome back to Simmons Radio The Shark. You are listening to Radio Silence, hosted by Jen. Non-Believer by Lucy Degas is probably up there in one of my favorite songs by her. It's, I think, the first Lucy Degas song I was ever introduced to, even before like Night Shift or any of the other Historian songs. I think so, but it's one of my favorites. I love her older music a lot. Another one of my favorites by her is I Don't Want to Be Funny Anymore. Definitely check that one out if you don't know what I'm talking about, but you like a lot of her newer stuff. I guess I'm going to take a moment here to talk a little bit about my show name. So my show is called Radio Silence. That is directly inspired by my favorite young adult book when I was growing up, called Radio Silence by Alice Oseman, who's the author and artist of Heartstopper, which I'm sure you've heard of. But Radio Silence is a prose book that they go, like, before they even go Heartstopper. And it's a book that was very new to do to my heart growing up, and it's a book that has just, like, stuck with me, and, like, it was really just the idea of, like, radio motifs, and specifically, like, listening motifs has stuck with me a lot throughout my life since reading that book. My first ever tattoo was inspired by the book Radio Silence, and it has a quote from Radio Silence, hello, I hope somebody is listening, and that's kind of what inspired me to start this radio show a little bit, and call it Radio Silence. It's a good book. It's a young adult book, and it's a mid-2000s young adult book at that, but it's just very special to me, and more the idea of people be out there who are listening to your voice. So the next songs, plural, I have for you is a Big Thief double feature. First, I have Wake Me Up to Drive from the album Dragon New Warm Mountain, I Believe in You, and

and Incomprehensible from their newest album. I do really love these songs as it's warming up on days like today. I think they're so evoke the feeling of being outside in the summer for me, specifically of being home and driving outside in summer. In Incomprehensible, there was a line, Highway 17, Cotton Candy Rain. Highway 17 is one of my local highways that I drive on almost every day when I am home in California, where I'm from, to get essentially anywhere. So hearing that, I actually heard that song live for the first time when I saw Adrian Lenker perform November of 2024, I think. And that was long before it was released. And I knew when I heard that song, I was like, oh my God, that's like, that just song feels so much like home and like summer and like driving to me. So this is a very special little double feature of mine. I hope you enjoy.

Hello, you just heard Wake Me Up to Drive and Incomprehensible, both by Big Thief. The next up, I have a June Henley piece for you. June Henley is another one of my favorite artists. I have seen them live once in concert, and it was really special. It was literally in somebody's backyard in Alston over last summer, and it was a really interesting time. I had to take the commuter rail, the Boston Landing, to get there. I completely fell on my way there and skinned my knees like crazy. I showed up with blood dripping down my legs. I walked in through somebody's, the stranger's kitchen, the person who was hosting it. It's an artist themselves. Their name is Lumace, and they have music out as well, and I do like their stuff. So shout out local Boston artists. But I just love June Henley so much as an artist. And as just a person in, like, the queer folk punk community, they're really important to me. So I have a sort of poem by June Henley, sort of song poem by June Henley. It's an older one, but it's one that I just love listening to. It brings me a lot of peace, called Ladybug.

0: Prague interlude.
1: Sharp hardness gives way and it's all cardboard, all bubble wrapped and nestled in last week's newsprint. I see myself dancing in the kitchen. I watch quietly from over my own shoulder. The song starts to sound like the gentle hum of the refrigerator. It's got this muted loudness to it. Days like these, memories are closer than the present. That thin layer between now and then just barely holds solid. It's spider silk, almost too small to see, but too strong to break through. I'm all tangled up. I see the old house, the chicken coop, the tall zinnias we grew in the garden beds. I see the portable CD player I left in the rain, my cinder block fairy houses, Vika the dog. I bring up the ladybug-shaped projector that put stars on my ceiling, and my mom asks how I can remember all that stuff. I think I'm stuck on the wrong side of things. I think my head's still in that room, on the bottom bunk, wrapping blankets around my bed frame to protect myself from lightning storms. I think I'm still lifting up the heavy rocks while May the chicken pecks bugs out from under them with her beak. Those memories hold truer than whatever right now is.

Hello and welcome back to Simmons Radio, The Shuck. You just heard God Is In The Radio by Queens of the Stone Age. This is a song that I really love and I thought would be really fitting for my show and just this episode. It was introduced to me by one of my friends, Sam, pretty recently, but I just love it a lot. So I hope you enjoyed. I have one final song for you today, and it's going to be Where Is My Bible by Blake Rouse. Blake Rouse is a Colorado-based folk artist that I found online, and I love his music a lot. If you like folk music of any sort, I would definitely recommend listening to him. He has some really great stuff, but this is one of my favorites by him. I hope you enjoy.

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This has been Radio Silence with Jen. And I will be back next week, Monday at 4 p.m. Thank you so much for listening to the music I had to play for you today. Yeah. Have a lovely Monday evening.

Hello, everyone, and welcome to The Juice Box with me, Maggie, on Simmons Radio, The Shark. For those of you that are new here, welcome. To everyone else, welcome back. We just heard Strawberry Fields Forever by The Beatles. A good classic to introduce this week's theme, which is, of course, Fruit Frenzy. We'll be listening exclusively to songs with fruits in their titles. I tried my best not to do repeats, but there are a couple of peach songs in our future. I couldn't help it. Up next, we've got a Harry Styles double play. Can you imagine? I think he might be the king of the fruits. With Kiwi and Watermelon Sugar, followed with Plum by Troye Sivan, here on The Juice Box on Simmons Radio, The Shark.

Hello and welcome back, friends. I'm excited for fruits. I've always wanted to do some sort of food theme. And was, of course, as I usually am, inspired by Harry Styles. There's some hilarious switches in vibe happening today with the different sets. You'll see. So I'm thrilled for this musical journey, if you will, is going to take us this afternoon. Speaking of, let's continue on it. Up next is Peach Fuzz by Camp, Tangerine by Led Zeppelin, and Cherry Wine by Hozier. Here on The Juice Box on Simmons Radio, The Shark.

All right, welcome back. I hope we're enjoying this blend of fruit songs we have going on today. Something we've got to think about, even though they have fruits in the title, are most of these songs even really about fruits in any legitimate capacity? Like, I don't think, again, not to keep bringing them up, I don't think Harry Styles even uses the word kiwi in the lyrics of the song. It's simply disregarded after the title. Troye Sivan was talking about, he was talking about tangerines, believe it or not. I don't think he said plums. But like, there was an essence of fruit, you know? There's an essence. Anyways, something I've been thinking about. Before we hear any more potentially fruit-themed tunes, let's get into this week's ins and outs. For those who don't know, each week I share three things that I think are quote-unquote in, and three things that I think are quote-unquote out. That's it. They're often incredibly bizarre and incredibly irrelevant. So let's see what we've got in store for today. On the in list, item number one, Lego Batman. Just watched this for the first time ever a couple of days ago. Loved it. Loved it. It was hilarious. It was perfect. And I see all those memes, and it's someone's like letterboxed, and it's like the Godfather half a star Lego Batman. Oh my God. 5 stars. I was like, oh, funny. I get it though. That's the thing. That's the thing. I did give it 5 stars, and that was serious. In a real way, I gave Lego Batman 5 stars. Looked up the cast while I was watching because I was recognizing some voices. Let me tell you, they got everyone there. I think everyone was there. You look up the names, biggest actors we know. Michael Cera, Channing Tatum. I'm already listening. I'm already buying tickets. Mind you, we've got Will Arnett in the titular role of Lego Batman. We could have stopped there, but we just kept throwing in big names. There's more that I'm not mentioning, but it was crazy. Second on the in list. Spring cleaning. Let's pick up the dust. Let's downsize. Something I, of course, need to focus on as a collector of many things and a lover of decor. Heck, maybe let's get some fresh sheets. Let's do our laundry. Let's crack open the windows. You know that awesome feeling when you sit in bed and you've got fresh sheets and shaved legs, and maybe you have like a glass of lemonade for some reason with a straw, just like sitting in bed reading a book, windows open, there's a bit of a breeze. That's a dreamy, beautiful spring day. That's what I'm looking forward to in the warm months. Heard we're looking at a 80 plus degree weekend coming up. I heard whispers about that. I'm no meteorologist,

But hey, I'm thrilled. I'm thrilled. I think it's coming closer than we think. Last on the in list, belts. Yeah, that tied to the creator video. How do you keep your pants up while you're performing? It's incredible. Belt. Belt it is. But even if my pants fit, even if I don't need to hold them up while I'm performing, I think it's time we start adding a belt. For fashion purposes, of course. I used to wear like these, I had a 3-pack of these really like skinny, like I'm talking maybe half an inch wide belts from Marshalls. And I wore them like every day in middle and high school. I loved them. And I was wearing skinny jeans with a skinny belt. Oh, it was unique. But let's bring belts back. A little accessory, a little metal to add to your jewelry. A little something to break up an outfit. I think belts are the move. Now for the outs. Number one, headaches. I personally drink too much caffeine and it hurts my body and it's been giving me really intense headaches recently. But that's not fair. I don't think that's fair. I think my body should understand that I'm drinking this caffeine to lock in and the headache should know that. And it should be like, oh, I'm sorry, we need to distribute this to other parts of her body. I don't really know how caffeine works. I don't think it's fair that it ends up in a headache. I'm actually looking for maybe an opposite effect and I'm not getting it. Next up, sad movies. God forbid I want to be happy. God forbid I want to laugh. I want to feel joy during my free time. Sad movies, they make you think. But I think happy movies can make you think too. It doesn't have to be sad to be good. Or important. Let them know. Hence, Lego Batman. And third and last on the out list for today, goose poop everywhere. I love geese. Don't get me wrong. I'm a fan of all creatures. And I like geese. I think they're adorable. And I think it's sweet when they sit and their like neck nuzzles into their body somehow. That's cute. They're adorable. They're beautiful. They're fun. I just wish they had an understanding of where we walk. I feel like if they knew about sidewalks, I feel like they'd be respectful. They step off. They'd let us have our clear walkways. I think they just don't know. And it's a bit frustrating, I'm not going to lie. Again, the geese are great. I just wish they weren't dirtying the whole entire world. Maybe we could keep it to a certain area. But what do they know? They're geese. As far as I'm concerned, they can't understand the English language. How are we going to tell them? Would they understand a sign? Again, I don't think so. We could try. More of like a diagram. But I really don't know. I don't know what the answer is. Anyways, that's a wrap on this week's ins and outs. Thanks for listening. I hope you can resonate or that you at least liked hearing them. Now let's get back to the music. Up next on Simmons Radio, The Shark. We've got a good lineup. We have Apple by Charlie XCX, Passion Fruit by Drake, and Raspberry Beret by Prince. My favorite Prince song, in case you were wondering. Here we go.

I got to start this record over again. Wait a minute. That still on this record. I'ma play this for y'all. Hey, y'all get some more drinks going on. I sound a whole lot better.

Hello again, friends. We're going to wrap things up a little early for today's Fruit Frenzy episode. Thank you so much for tuning in. I really appreciate it. We'll be back again at the same time next week, so be sure to listen. We've got something real fun prepared. I'm really excited. We're going to end it off today with an oldie but goodie and an absolute favorite of my dad's, Peaches by the Presidents of the United States. Once again, this has been The Juice Box with me, Maggie, on Simmons Radio, The Shark. See you next time.

Guys, I don't know if multiple songs are playing over me or what. I've tried literally everything I can think of. I don't know what to tell you otherwise. But that was Dive by Olivia Dean from her first album? EP? Looks like an album. It was called Bessie. It came out in 2023. And I'm glad that she is getting all of the traction and recognition that she deserves now. Yay. And I'm also really happy that she clapped back at Ticketmaster. So, go her. Next up, we have Don't Smile by Sabrina Carpenter. Thank you for tuning in to Simmons Radio The Shark. I don't know if it's just me. I don't know if there's another song playing. I truly don't know what to say. Other than that, I'm doing my best. It looks like there's, like, some other show in the track listing. But this has never happened before. So, I don't know. I emailed everyone I need to email, so I won't ramble on about this, but thanks for tuning in.

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That was The Only Exception by Paramore. Literally no one's tuned in. Next up is Lizzie McAlpine. Thanks.

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1: Hi!
0: What is up, everyone? You are listening to Simmons Radio The Shark, and this is The Fishbowl with your host, Piper, and a very special guest.
1: Hello, my name is Brogan.
0: Hi, Brogan! Well, we have a really... Ooh, I'm really loud. We have a really special episode for you guys today. Brogan is here to indoctrinate us with his music. As you could hear from the first song, you just heard Sweet Nausea by Naomi Scott.
1: Yes.
0: And wasn't that just so lovely? Brogan, who is Naomi Scott? You were just telling me while the song was playing.
1: Yeah. Okay. So Naomi Scott, she just released her debut album called FIG. I forget what it stands for, but it's some acronym. And she's an actress. She was in, if anyone's seen Lemonade Mouth, from a long time ago on Disney Channel. She's the one that sings She's So Gone.
0: She's so gone.
1: Exactly. Thank you. and she was in Smile 2. Like, that came out a year or two ago, maybe. I don't know. But she was Princess Jasmine in, like, the live-action Aladdin.
0: Wait, what?
1: So she's been around. She's, like, a well-known actress, or like people I feel like would know her roles, but yeah, she just released like her original music, and I saw on TikTok people were like, I'm pushing this Naomi Scott agenda, and I was like, what is this beat, what is this song, it's so good. And then I found the whole album. I was listening to it while I was avoiding doing my work at Boston Public Library, and the
0: like
1: whole album is literally incredible, so highly recommend. That song is like my favorite off the album right now, Sweet Nausea.
0: Brogan, I'm so happy you're here,
1: and
0: that you
1: so
0: can
1: excited.
0: Push your music agenda on
1: yes.
0: me. You already have. I think you guys, all my amazing fans that listen to me every single week because I'm really famous, you might realize that some of these songs and artists that are on here I already listen to, and I can guarantee you that's probably because Brogan Ringel has shown me those songs.
1: Yes.
0: Including the next artist we have up here. Wait, I actually don't know how to say her name.
1: Eli?
0: Is it Eli?
1: Yeah.
0: Okay, I wasn't
1: yeah.
0: sure if it was Eli or Ellie.
1: No, it's Eli.
0: Okay, well, I played Eli literally last week.
1: Yeah,
0: so
1: she's incredible. I saw her at Roadrunner.
0: Yes, and
1: week.
0: I was so mad I couldn't go.
1: Yeah, and she's such a good performer. She's like on the come up. She also was like an internet... I think she got famous on Vine when she was younger.
0: What?
1: And then she like kind of... like fell to the wayside a little bit, and then like kind of regained popularity on TikTok. She started posting again, and she's gotten like co-signs from so many artists, like Troye Sivan. I've seen, oh my god, who else? Zara Larsson, Kehlani. I've seen her with so many people. She like lives in

0: LA too, and mm-hmm. is like making music. And she just got, I don't know if she just got signed to a different record label, or it's the same one that she like released a couple songs with years ago. Mm-hmm. But she's like kind of really blown up. She's actually going to be, I'm just doing promo for these artists. She's going to be on, she's going to be on Zara Larsson's, deluxe, for Midnight Sun. She's
1: Wait,
0: on her
1: really?
0: Remix. Yeah.
1: Wait, I actually didn't know that.
0: Yeah. Which comes out May 1st, y'all, stream that Zara Larsson, that fire Zara Larsson. Yeah, so Eli, so awesome, such like a great performer. Vocals are like on point. And yeah. I think like her music is very, it's very like Y2, the vibe is very Y2K, the art is all very Y2K. And I think it's like really awesome. Like I love the little throwback vibes. Like very, mm-hmm. very much like mm-hmm. a daughter of like the pop stars, like Britney and Miley yes. and Ariana.
1: Yes.
0: Which I love someone that can like, give credit where credit is due and like
1: well, yes.
0: be so strong about the inspo.
1: She's also just so beautiful.
0: So beautiful and looks exactly like that in person. The vocals are exactly like they are
1: oh
0: on the
1: God.
0: Songs. Like the energy, the vibes were so good. In Boston, she's from somewhere in Massachusetts.
1: What?
0: So this is like her hometown show. Her parents and her brother were there.
1: Aww.
0: She also went to Emerson, maybe? I think she dropped out of Emerson and moved to LA. To like pursue music, but the Boston roots are strong. I feel like the Boston music scene always
1: Boston
0: has like some fire
1: so
0: people.
1: Oh, good,
0: some fire
1: so
0: people.
1: So good. Well, you heard it here, folks. Up next, we have "Feel Your Rain" by Eli.

0: You are listening to Simmons Radio The Shark, and you just heard... Wait, I got it. Feel Your Rain by Eli, and Tonight by Girls Sweet Voiced.
1: Yes, that was another pull from TikTok. I was saying to people the other day, I was like, I feel like I'm Jesus and God is like coming down and blessing me with all these artists, and I'm here to spread the gospel of the Lord to everyone. I like TikTok, my For You page and my Reels, they know how to do it. Like, the fire music taste, they know exactly like how to get me. I will stream your song. I will add it to my like playlist, and I'm going to put it on a radio show and make sure you get those streams. That song sampled, I think, California by Joni Mitchell. Yeah. And that like blew up because people loved the sample, and that girl Sweet Voice released the song like the other week, and I've been tapped in.
0: It's really good. I had never heard it, and I was like, man, this is fire.
1: Usually I'm like not huge on artists that are like kind of more like chill, like,
0: yeah, I was gonna say
1: Baby Voice. I don't know if Baby Voice is the right way to describe that, but I really like that's usually not my vibe, but I really liked the song.
0: That song was very my vibe, which is why I very much liked it.
1: Yeah.
0: Well, up next we have a song that we both really like. I am a big Troy Sivan fan. Yeah. Very, very big Troy Sivan.
1: This
0: fan.
1: I'll give you credit for putting me on. I was so late to the game with this. What is this album called? Something to Give Each Other.
0: Something to Give Each Other.
1: Yeah.
0: Don't look up the album cover.
1: maybe just close your eyes when you see that one.
0: Yeah. Fantastic. Personally, my favorite song on it is One of Your Girls. It will always be my favorite song. Mm. I actually got my professor to put the One of Your Girls music video on our class syllabus for my class next semester. I'm taking love, sex, and intimacy in pop culture. And wait, she was like, I need more ideas of media. So, like, students, send in your ideas. And I was like, wow.
1: Do I have a video for you?
0: Do I have a video for you? Let's unpack it. And I love Troy Sivan. One of my friends has a Troy Sivan cutout in her room, and I want to steal it.
1: Wait, that's awesome.
0: Because I love Troy Sivan.
1: I think two of my friends, actually on my... it was before I was friends with them, but Charlie XCX and Troy Sivan were here in Boston on the day of my birthday last year, and I remember they went to that, and I was like, that would be so awesome. Troy Sivan's not at Lollapalooza, but Charlie XCX is, and I'll be seeing her this summer.
0: You're going to Lollapalooza?
1: Yeah.
0: Wait, I forgot about
1: that. Yeah. I'm going to the first 2 days, Thursday and Friday.
0: Oh, I'm so jealous.
1: Yeah, so first headliner is Lorde and John Summit, maybe. And then second is Charlie XCX and someone, maybe.

0: the Smashing Pumpkins, I think.
1: Pumpkin!
0: Pumpkin! and so we're going to see them. I think Zara Larsson's going to be there, too.
1: Yeah, who else on your Lala lineup?
0: I think Audrey Hobart, maybe. who you guys will hear in a little bit.
1: Well, of course.
0: There is a lot of people. I think by the time we got into the ticket line, all the 4 days were sold out. So then we had to pick which two we wanted to go to the most, and Thursday and Friday. And there's like a group of like five of us. It's like one of my best friends from school and then a couple of her friends. And that Thursday and Friday were like the 2 days we decided on. But it's in Chicago, which is like not that far from us. So
1: yes.
0: I don't have to pay for a place to stay. So it's
1: Thank
0: clutch.
1: God.
0: Yeah.
1: Well, you heard it here, folks. Enjoy How to Stay With You by Troye Sivan.

0: We're back.
1: Are you guys ready for this next one? This is one of my faves, and she's very much trending right now, but I don't want to hear it because I was on it months ago. I think on our way.
0: You were.
1: Thank you. See, I'm always ahead of the curve. On our way to, Piper and I went to visit our friend Ava in Colorado in October.
0: Yeah.
1: That was October, right?
0: It was like Halloween.
1: I remember on the flight, I was listening to this entire album because it had just come out. And I was obsessed with it before everyone hopped on the Midnight Sun train. That's the next song is going to be by Zara Larsson, Midnight Sun. And I've been obsessed. There's so many different versions of this song. So this next one is going to be like a little different than the normal vibe, just so everyone doesn't get sick of hearing the same song over and over again.
0: Also because Brogan's just like different than everyone else.
1: Exactly.
0: And, like, he's just not the same.
1: Yeah, no, I gotta pull out something a little different. But the whole album, I think that whole album is mostly, it's like pretty solid. I think what really pushed me to like love her though too was seeing videos from her like live performances. She's so talented. Like, vocals are crazy. Have you seen any of the videos?
0: I have.
1: She's like the runs and like, I don't know. People always say like her vocals sound so well hydrated. I feel like that's the best way to describe it. Like, they're always so crisp.
0: Which is crazy considering the things she's doing on stage and just her overall concert vibes.
1: Yeah. And she's actually coming to Boston University for our like spring show, which is wild. And so I'll see her next weekend, which is crazy. Tickets went on sale yesterday, and we got floor tickets, so that'll be so fun. I genuinely do not know how our school secured her.
0: Got her early, just like you.
1: The whole, our student government like really was like, they want to like retransform the like spring festival, so they did a good job. They really did a good job this year. And she was here in Boston on the day of semifinals, ICCA semifinals. Her opener was also someone that I've like been a big fan of for a long time. But I was so.
0: Who
1: was
0: her opener?
1: Amelia Moore.
0: One
1: of our songs that we did for a cappella was by her in our set. That was the robot song.
0: Teaching a robot.
1: Okay. Yeah. And so I was so sad that I couldn't go see them. But tickets were like $500 for House of Blues, mind you, House of Blues. And the tickets for BU were like $15.
0: Are you going to do the Lush Life dance?
1: I'm trying to pull an interview too. I'm like going to try and pull a press pass, get the interview, get the inside scoop on the deluxe album, on the tours. But this is her like Spotify live version. So it's a little bit like chilled out. And actually our a cappella group is doing the song too next year.
0: That's going to be so, I'm so excited to hear it.
1: We're figuring out like a mashup to do just so people like aren't sick of Midnight Sun next year, so we're still deciding.
0: Stateside.
1: Yeah, that we were like Diet Pepsi or something.
0: Also, mind you, Brogan was on the stateside train way before everyone else because I remember we went and saw Leve together in like was it October?
1: Yeah, it was literally the weekend we got back.
0: Yeah, he literally wouldn't stop singing Boots, That's My Ego Boost the entire night. Like, did we go to Boba's?
1: Yeah, we were walking through the
0: North
1: End.
0: Brogan was like, Boots, That's My Ego Boost. And I was like, what
1: I have
0: song
1: pictures, like,
0: are you singing?
1: I have pictures on my digi camera of me like playing the song on my phone out loud, like walking through the North End. And I was obsessed with that.
0: So underground.
1: Yeah,
0: like you
1: I know.
0: You know them all before they get famous.
1: Yeah, exactly. Someone put me in like talent acquisition. Like that. Maybe that's my calling. Like finding the big people before they explode.
0: You really are a disciple.
1: Thank you.
0: Wow. All right. Enjoy Midnight Sun live Spotify version by Zara Larsson.

0: 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This is The Fishbowl. And you just heard Midnight Sun live Spotify room version by Zara Larsson and Thirst Trap by Audrey Hobart. I really like Audrey Hobart.
1: Me too. I love that whole album. I think I like her writing a lot. It's very like, it's not like super metaphorical. It's a little like tongue in cheek. And like the vibes are, the production is just very like poppy, which mm-hmm, I like. Mm-hmm. She's also, that's actually someone I can't really claim credit for because she's like friend Nepo of Gracie Abrams.
0: And she's sibling Nepo of Malcolm Todd.
1: Yes. Like literally she's had the ins. But I was on it right away. I saw it. But she wrote, That's So True. And
0: Wait,
1: I Love
0: really?
1: You, I'm Sorry. I think she wrote a lot of like Gracie Abrams' last album with her. They like wrote a lot of that together. I'm just giving all the lore on these artists.
0: That's okay.
1: And then Audrey,
0: because
1: of the success of those songs, Audrey got like a writer's deal, like a mm-hmm. publishing deal with a record label. And so she like would go into studios with these artists and like try and write for them or like write mm-hmm. music for them. But then she like realized that she doesn't want to write for other people, that she wants to like write for herself. So then she started making this whole album with like one of her other friends. And actually the label this is under, like the production company this is under, I think it's called like Doomsday Incorporated, is actually started by Phineas, like Billie Eilish.
0: Wait, what?
1: Phineas, yeah. Like that's
0: the music
1: how,
0: industry is just one big circle.
1: I know, I feel like everyone is connected and in some way or another. But yeah, I really like the, like just this whole album. I think like Sex in the City is a really great song. Mm-hmm. Drive, mm-hmm. Thirst Trap, Silver Jubilee.
0: Only like the underground songs of the album. You don't like Bowling Alley?
1: No.
0: What about Wet Hair?
1: Wet Hair is great. Sue Me, I can't even lie. Sue Me is incredible. Even though it's Sue Me, I Wanna Be Wanted.
0: Sue Me, I Wanna Be. Sue Me, I Wanna Be. Sue Me, I Wanna Be Wanted.
1: It's like fun. I just love fun music. And she's like got that down to a T.
0: Yeah, she's like the definition of like just dancing in your room.
1: Yeah, totally.
0: Have you ever seen The Middle? Do you know Sue Heck?
1: No, but isn't that who she isn't Sue Heck based off of her?
0: Her dad wrote the show and based Sue Heck
1: yeah, wait,
0: on
1: that's
0: her.
1: Wild.
0: Like awkward teen yeah. girl.
1: Yeah. That's, well, it makes sense.
0: Yeah.
1: It makes sense for sure.
0: Well, it looks like we're shifting a little bit in the playlist here. Do you want to explain?
1: Yeah, okay. So basically all these songs that I just played, or Piper just played for us, were kind of artists that I've been like obsessed with very recently, like songs that I've been like super tapped into. And these next few songs are ones that have been like more just generally in the last year I feel like I've really liked. I feel like Thirst Trap is kind of more in that vein.
0: Mm-hmm.
1: But this next song, this next artist is someone that I've liked for a long time. Same with the next few. So basically these are like some more recent, like over the past year faves, and then we're going to dive into like some of my all-time favorite artists that I love lots and lots.
0: All right, up next we have I Think I Like You Better When You're Gone by Renee Rapp and Cranes in the Sky. How do you say this?
1: Solange.
0: Solange.
1: Yes.
0: Cranes in the Sky by Solange.

0: We're back.
1: Hello.
0: How do you enjoy those songs? I hope you all love them.
1: I loved them personally.
0: And you love this next artist.
1: Yes, I do. This next song is Eternal Sunshine by Ariana Grande. That's my homie. That's my girl. I would say she's my number one artist. She has been like for years on Spotify. Like when I get my rap, she's usually number one. I kind of don't know how I got into her. I think maybe in middle school.
0: I knew you liked Ariana Grande.
1: That's like my number one personality trait. I think I just found her music. I remember like when we were younger, she would like premiere. I obviously watched like Victorious. And I think she premiered music videos on Disney Channel for some reason.
0: Oh.
1: And I remember being hype for that. So she's stayed with me ever since. And I'm seeing her also in Chicago
0: in
1: August. I'm like going to Lala, and like end of July, early August, and I'll go home for a couple of days and I'll go back for
0: that's crazy to see her.
1: But actually I'll tell a quick story and then we can hear the song. But she hasn't toured since 2019. This is supposed to be a mini tour, but then it kind of turned into this whole big tour that she's doing. But I was originally supposed to see her in 7th grade. It was in 2019. Yeah.
0: Yeah, 7th.
1: And so I got tickets for Christmas one year for the Sweetener tour, and I was so excited. And then she, like, I think she announced that she was playing Coachella that year, and the show in Wisconsin was like a day after Coachella, which is in California. So then she had to reschedule the concert, and she did it to July, and I think it was like the week of 4th of July, and I was going to be in Disney World that week, so then I couldn't go see her.
0: Oh my god.
1: Because no offense, Ariana Grande, but I would rather go to Florida and Disney World and be in warmth than go to your concert. But now, 7 years later, we're running it back. We're making it to the show. And I did spend like an ungodly amount of money on these tickets, but it'll be worth it.
0: Are you close up?
1: Sure. Sure.
0: In your heart.
1: Yes.
0: In your heart and soul.
1: Yeah. No, it's a good view.
0: Okay.
1: Exactly. Yeah. So this is Eternal Sunshine by Ariana Grande. Enjoy.
0: You said it.

0: You are listening to Simmons Radio, The Shark, and you just heard Eternal Sunshine by Ariana Grande and Crybaby by SZA.
1: Yeah, that was off of SOS Deluxe, Lana. SZA's like my number two artist, I'd say. I think she's same as Ariana, is like always somewhere in my top five on Spotify. I've seen her. She's actually the person I've seen like the most in concert. Ever. We saw her together.
0: We did, and I've never seen anyone so passionate about SZA in my life. It was like full body, like shaking and jamming.
1: It was so good. It was like we almost got like rained out or like thunderstormed.
0: Yeah, and then
1: out.
0: We saw Kim Kardashian.
1: Wait, yeah,
0: in Northwest.
1: Yes, yeah, she was there at freaking Summerfest. Wasn't it like North's birthday or something?
0: Yeah,
1: flew to Milwaukee. Like what? That's actually crazy.
0: Insane.
1: But yeah, and then it just started like raining during the concert, so it was like we were outside. It was an amphitheater, so the vibes were up like the whole time. Like that was so much fun. Yeah.
0: Yeah, it was so good.
1: Yeah. But those are like top two artists. Well, my ride or dies. Gonna be there for life.
0: Yeah. Do you want to explain the final song and artist we have today?
1: Yes. The last song is How Does It Make You Feel by Victoria Monet. Another artist that I've loved for a while. She did a lot of writing with Ariana Grande on like most of her albums, not as much the recent ones. But Victoria's been in the industry for a while. She has been like writing for a bunch of people, but then recently she kind of blew up with her album Jaguar 2, which the song is from, and then she won Best New Artist at the Grammys.
0: Yes.
1: And I was so happy for her. My close and personal friend Victoria Monet.
0: Well, of course.
1: So this song, another just like R&B kind of chill vibe, that's like perfect for like a little, it's not that warm out today, but it's perfect for like a nice little warm day that you can just like drive and cruise to. So yeah, enjoy.
0: How does it make you feel?

0: All right, everyone. Well, that was our episode today. Brogan, thank you so much for being on my show.
1: Thank you for having me. I hope you guys enjoyed my music.
0: I did.
1: And
0: I
1: my little
0: really
1: commentary, too.
0: Yeah, it was probably the best show I've had yet. So what am I going to say? You're a great commentator.
1: Thank you.
0: All right, everyone. Well, this has been The Fishbowl. I will see you guys next week with a fantastic episode that I have no idea what it is yet.
1: But it'll be fire.
0: It'll be so fire. I don't know what it is. Maybe it'll be about Taco Bell.
1: Yum.
0: Sounds really good right now. All right. Well, this has been The Fishbowl. I'll see you guys next week. Peace, love, coconuts.
1: Bye.
0: Bye.

Hello. Hi. It is... Oh, geez. What day is it today? It's April 7th. It's a Tuesday. It's 8.02 p.m. And you're listening to Ready Ready Radio on Simmons Radio The Shark. I am your host, Mina, as always. As always, never changing. Forever. Me. Let's just hop into it. You know, let's just hop right into it. You heard... Okay. Long title here. Let me... That was 10,000-year earworm to discourage resettlement near nuclear waste repositories, parentheses, don't change color, kitty, by Emperor X. And, yeah, so this episode is kind of... Okay, one thing about this episode is that it is, a part of me wants to say it's poorly timed, but another part of me wants to be semantics-y. I woke up this morning, to a breaking news email from the New York Times, about a Truth Social post, from the president, about, how an entire civilization was going to die unless something wonderfully revolutionary happened. I don't know. In that time, a ceasefire has been achieved for 45 days, not a permanent ceasefire, in Iran.

But I woke up and I was like, oh my God, that's awful. This is really, really awful. And I want to make it absolutely clear that the theme of this episode, which is nuclear warfare, atomic bombs, nuclear fallout, etc., etc., is in no way intended to be you know, like related to current events. It is just an interest that I have. It is a theme, a thing that I enjoy thinking about, and have thought about for a while. I just need to get that out of the way now to say that this is not in any way inspired by the current wartime situation. That's not what's up. Anyways, that aside, that disclaimer aside, so this first song that we listened to by Emperor X, I think we've listened to maybe only one other one of his songs here, and this one is, to call it gimmicky is wrong. I think he was requested to, or I know, he was requested to write the song for, I believe, a podcast episode about, like, management of nuclear waste, which is a thing that I think has become kind of like, kind of one of those things where it was a niche thing online, and then it's sort of grown to be like a, like it's not really a fun fact anymore. Everybody knows it. But I just need to establish myself as one of the OGs. I'm sure you've already heard before. Here, let me pull it up. I should have had it pulled up already, but I didn't. Oh Lord, I'm blanking on, but okay, just for more context here on the song specifically, there's been a lot of talk by scientists since we've, detonated atomic bombs of what to do with the waste that comes from them, and what to do with just radioactive waste in general, because it is incredibly bad. I don't know if you know that. It's incredibly bad for human life, for all life. And a lot of the solutions involve burying it underground, making the areas incredibly hostile to human life. You know, I don't know if you've seen those, that illustration of like the big ominous concrete wall with the spikes and whatever, but like threatening architecture and like multiple chambers and like salt. But there's a message that it's translated into, I think, okay, it doesn't tell me on the Wikipedia page. It's translated into multiple languages and then inscribed in one of the chambers, or theoretically in one of the chambers of the nuclear waste repository site. And it goes, this place is a message and part of a system of messages. Pay attention to it, et cetera, et cetera. This place is not a place of honor. No highly esteemed deed is commemorated here. Nothing valued is here. What is here is dangerous and repulsive to us. This message is a warning about danger. I love this. I've always loved it. I mean, it's awful. It's ominous. And I really enjoy the ominousness of it. But other solutions, really, these are long-term solutions for dealing with nuclear waste and keeping people away from nuclear waste. And the issue with long-term solutions is we don't know what society is going to look like in the future. We don't even know if people will speak English. So you sort of have to go back to root basics of what is something that we are sure will stick around with society. And of these things are songs, which is why this song was commissioned or requested. I can't remember if it was commissioned. If it was paid, I'm sorry. I'm just going to say requested. It's called the... the 10,000 year worm for a reason. It's supposed to get stuck in your head and repeat in your head over and over and over to remember these facts, like a song. And another thing is companion animals. And there is this, I don't know exactly how to say it, because it's, let's just say like, theoretical
thing we could do, where we genetically modify cats because we've had cats as pets for an incredibly long time. See no reason for them to stop being with us. We genetically modify cats to have their fur color change when they are exposed to trace amounts of radiation poisoning. And the idea is that if we imbue enough legends about the cats changing color meaning bad things, then we can discourage people to settle in certain areas because their cat will change color, and they'll know from the folklore that we have manufactured that that's bad and that they need to leave. Anyways, that was a lot of talking. We have slightly less songs today. It's probably going to be a fair bit of talking. I apologize. apologies. Sorry. Yeah. But that being said, we're going to do two more songs. We're going to do two more songs, and that's it. No, we're going to do two more songs. The first one's going to be kind of goofy, kind of a little silly. And the second one is going to be, I don't know. Don't want to say it's goofy, but it's less goofy than the first one. I don't know, guys. If you laugh, then that's good, because there should be more joy in the world. But yeah, okay, we're going to play two more songs, and then we'll be back to talk about them briefly, brief statement. Yeah, that's pretty much it. We're going to do more music and talking like every other episode. Oh, joy to the world. Okay. Let's hit it with, should I tell you? Yeah, I'll tell you. We're going to do Chemical Bomb by the Aquabats first. Silly. And then you'll see what the next one is. Okay. I'll be back with you in like 6 minutes. Yeah.

Hi, welcome back to my, or welcome back me. Hello, welcome back me. Quick recap, of course, Chemical Bomb, the Aquabats. Always feel so dull when a band name ends with an exclamation point and I just say it normally. Chemical Bomb by the Aquabats. There you go. And then we did Fanta by, oh shoot. See, I realized recently I might have been saying La Tigra wrong. Is it La Tigra or La Tigra? Well, whatever. I'm sorry. I'm really sorry. This is unrelated to atomic warfare and the likes. But I just wanted to say that I've been on a real queercore and Riot Girl kick recently. I think I've listened to Slater Kinney at least once a day. Just wanted to let everybody know about that. And that you should listen to Slater Kinney now, if you aren't already. You should turn this show off and listen to Slater Kinney instead. Because they're not on this playlist. There will be no Slater Kinney this episode. Sorry. Apologies. Sorry. I'm giving you conflicting things. Stay with me here. When I was, no, actually, I don't want to do that tangent. I'm going to do this tangent instead. We're going to talk about Fanta. Is this song explicitly about, like, nuclear fallout? No, not necessarily, but I'm going to use it to talk about

out preppers instead. Preppers, they annoy me. They annoy me, and I think, I mean, there's a lot of, you can find well-written, like, actual reasons for why preppers are wrong, per se. Don't know if I'd exactly phrase it like that, but let's just say wrong, for the sake of simplicity. You know, like, preparing for the end of the world, preparing and thinking that only you are going to survive by yourself, or you and your tight-knit, close little group of friends or your family is wrong. And it's dumb, and it's more likely to get you killed. It's studies prove that it's big community groups that make it out there in the world. But I also have a qualm with preppers, in part because I'm jealous of them. I am a paranoid person, and when I was younger, especially, I was really terrified of the concept of a bomb going off and me having no way to do anything. I was frequently scared of these sort of scenarios. I had similar fear of tornadoes. I was very scared of tornadoes coming and destroying everything, but I was very worried about a bomb going off. I was worried about specifically Boston being bombed for whatever reason, and then the nuclear fallout, even worse. We wouldn't even, because I didn't live in Boston when I was having these fears. I lived 45 minutes out of Boston, so I wouldn't even be in the direct blast zone. I would die from radiation poisoning, and oh my god, it'd be so much worse. But I was terrified of this. I was terrified of nuclear warfare. I don't know where this idea was planted in my head, because this predates a lot of my knowledge on, like, modern actual or historical nuclear warfare. I think it probably actually lined up with learning about Hiroshima and Nagasaki, which, you know, I'm having a lot of trouble trying to not talk about current events right now on my nuclear warfare episode. Oh, geez, man. I should have picked something lighter. What do I want to say here that's not a huge tangent here to upsetting things? But anyways, yeah, what I was originally saying was, part of my dislike for preppers comes from jealousy, because I always was like, there's no way I can prepare, because there's no, I don't have the funds, I don't have a bunker, I got nothing. When the bombs start falling, I'll have nothing. I'll be out of luck, and these darn preppers, they've got it all set. So I am a little grateful that they're actually all wrong, and they're doing reactionary whatever's. Who cares? You guys don't got it figured out. Not like I do. I'm going to survive the bombings with the power of friendship. And I mean that only a little ironically. Anyways. Let's do the next three songs. We'll do three more songs now. Here on Ready Ready Radio, Simmons Radio the Shark. We'll do three more songs, and I have the second one that you're going to hear. I have quite a bit to say about it, because it was commissioned for a movie, and I have quite a lot to say about this movie. So hang tight. You're gonna love it. It's actually a really, really good song. It's an amazing song, and it's an amazing movie, and you will hear about it, but you'll hear about it in like 10 minutes, so don't get ahead of yourself, okay? Stay in your seats, geez, okay? But anyways, we're gonna listen to another song first, even before you get to that one, so wow, calm down. Your impatience is crazy. This is Radioactive by Marina. Parentheses, not the diamonds anymore. No more diamonds. Just Marina. Radioactive. Marina. Yep.

And I'm back again. Hi. Rundown again. Radioactive by Marina. When the Wind Blows by David Bowie. And then we capped it off with Ask by The Smiths, which just for the extra cherry on top of oh God, well, the word just escaped me. Yeah, well, the extra cherry on top is that Ask is off of their album Louder Than Bombs. Wow. Right. Before the break, it's so funny to call it a break because it's the music portion, which is sort of objectively what this show is really about. But because I'm not doing anything other than listening to music during that portion, it's the break for me. Anyways, before the break, I mentioned that the second song was commissioned for a movie. And if you did the counting correctly, you'll know that When the Wind Blows by David Bowie was the second song. When the Wind Blows, oh my goodness. When the Wind Blows is a, well, okay. Technically, it's three things, including the song. It was first a graphic novel, which, oh my God, came out in 1982 by Raymond Briggs. Every single time I bring this guy up, I try to explain who he is, and literally nobody seems to know who he is. You do know who he is, absolutely. He is an illustrator and author. He made The Snowman, which is like a really cute children's book, picture book, and also like an animated short film, I believe. It's a short film, yeah. It's very wintry. I watched it like multiple times in elementary school, and yet every single time I'm like, Raymond Briggs, you know, the guy that made The Snowman. People are like, who are you talking about? I don't know who that is. Which, okay, whatever. But the important part is, he's mostly known for his children's picture books. But he wrote and illustrated a, graphic novel, called When the Wind Blows, that was adapted into a, I think it counts as full length. Yeah, it's 84 minutes, full length animated film. And it's about this elderly British couple who live in the English countryside, and this is not a spoiler, even though it may seem like one, and then like England basically they get bombed, and it's sort of their slow failure to survive the bombing, and it's a really devastating film. It's really upsetting, which it's meant to be. It was the graphic novel and the film both were intended to be anti-nuclear war, anti-nuclear weapons, showing the effects they have on normal, everyday people, which are arguably the people who are affected most by the nuclear bombs. And yeah, it's pretty depressing. I highly recommend it. I watched it for free on YouTube. I'm pretty sure. And it might still be there. Otherwise, I feel like it's not that difficult to find. It's a very, very good movie. I highly recommend it. Technically not appropriate for children. There is cursing and it is also just generally upsetting. Like kind of viscerally upsetting. You do watch them slowly die. Because again, this isn't a spoiler. They survive the initial impact. But they're unprepared to survive in the fallout of it. And the credits, when they roll, they do the Morse code for MAD, or mutually assured destruction, which is sort of like, if you had any hope for this
semi-fictional world, past the credits. Anybody else? Nope. Everybody's dying. Great. It's really, really depressing. It's really sad. Which is the point, again, is the point. And David Bowie wrote this killer song for it. It's a really good song. I love the song. It plays during like the opening sequence. And the old man is riding his bike to his little cottage to see his wife. And it's, he's bringing back like the newspaper and bread or something. I can't quite remember. I haven't seen this film in a hot minute, but I still remember the vague beats of the opening sequence. It's really good. It's really, really good. I highly recommend, again, that you watch it. In relation to films about nuclear fallout, well, I haven't seen the whole thing. Last year, in my senior year of high school, we watched, what I believe, I'm gonna make a kind of bold statement here, that's also quite assumptive, and say the most famous scene from this movie, but we watched the atomic bomb scene from Barefoot Jen, which is an incredibly, yet another incredibly upsetting depiction of, you know, atomic weapons, that sort of warfare. It's really quite distressing. That you can find for free on YouTube, just the clip of it, which I believe speaks for itself. You know, yeah, I think of all the, I think that of a lot of the things that we talk about America having done, I think that there is maybe insane lack of accountability for the bombing of Hiroshima and Nagasaki. I mean, you could say that we've healed the relations, and that's true, but it wasn't for years until I was taught directly in school about how unfair that situation was and how unjust it was. I mean, me personally, I don't know if you can gather this, but I'm against war. Yeah, not to sound like a hippie, I'm against war. I'm especially against the deployment of nuclear weapons. I think that there's a lot of things you can look at with Hiroshima and Nagasaki. We gave them 3 days to surrender. Did not, seems like not at all enough time. I think there's something really insanely self-centered in the cities we chose to target, as I think Oppenheimer made this, which is a film I haven't seen, though if I had seen it, I probably would have mentioned it by now, before now. But I think Oppenheimer made this fact more well known, that that America explicitly chose not to bomb certain cities in Japan because officials had visited and thought they were beautiful and thought they were historically important, and therefore were indispensable, whereas the lives of Japanese citizens were not indispensable, which is kind of crazy, kind of really insane. Oh well. And this all being said, like, it's insane that we did this, and I think in of all the reasons it's bad, one of the less direct reasons it's bad, I believe, is it sort of gave Japan a huge pass on holding a lot of the Nazis there accountable. Wow, geez, we're really veering off course. Anyways, bombs are bad. They're really, really quite bad. And they're so insanely awful, and I have just a morbid fascination with them. Yeah, if that's not
that's not been clear already, there's my thesis statement. Yeah. Let's do two chiller songs, and then I'll talk, and then we're going to do the last song. And, yeah. Okay. We're going to do two chill ones. Chiller. This first one is by Florence and the Machine, and it is one of my favorite songs by her. It makes me very, very sad. It's a very, very sad song. It's more about bombs in a metaphorical way, but oh geez, it's a doozy. It's a sad one. Okay, we're gonna do that, and then a secret other song. Even though this one is secret because I didn't tell you the name, but I basically did. If you know anything, then you already know what this is. But anyways, just play the darn song. Yeah, okay, whatever. Don't be mean to me.

Okay. Final stretch. Final stretch here at Ready Ready Radio on Simmons Radio the Shark. You heard, if you weren't able to guess from context clues, you heard The Bomb by Florence and the Machine. And then after that, there were no context clues for this one. Then you heard Now Now by St. Vincent. Yippee! I love The Bomb. I also love St. Vincent. The Bomb is such a good song. I think Dance Fever has got to be one of the albums of all time. One of the albums of all time. Undefeated in my mind. Love it. Love it. I've talked at length before already about how much I love it. And I think The Bomb is just such a gorgeously sad song. I love it, an incredibly specific a song like that. I guess it's not incredibly specific, but it speaks to a certain experience that I really love. I love it. You don't want me when I'm available. You only want me when I can't have you. You only want me when you can't have me. It's good. It's a good one. And I love St. Vincent. Did you know that she and Carrie Brownstein dated? Crazy, right? You should listen after this. You should turn on Slater Kinney. You should do that. That's probably what I'm going to do. I'll be transparent with you. That's probably what I'm going to do. Here, I'll directly tell you which album to listen to. We can listen to it together in spirit. And then I'll play the last song. What are some final closing statements here? Bombs are bad. War is bad. And these are things that you'd think are kind of out there as, like, yeah, duh. But it's not, actually. And I think that we need to stand up for what we believe in. And I believe that, I believe that the current foreign affairs situation in this country is absolutely bonkers wrong. And I believe that you should listen to the Hot Rock, Slater Kinney's 1999 album. And we're going to end off tonight. We're going to end off tonight with a Kate Bush song, Breathing. And yeah. This is not a place of honor. No highly esteemed deed is commemorated here. Good night. Love you. Thank you for listening to Ready Ready Radio, Simmons Radio the Shark. I will see you next week, which will also be a Tuesday, as is every week, always a Tuesday. Okay. Good night. Love you. Goodbye.

Hello. Hello. Hello. I can hear myself. My headphones are a little bit low on volume this morning. Oh my God, it is very much not morning. It is the evening. But speaking of greetings, hello. You are listening to Simmons Radio the Shark. My name is Ella, and this is From Off the Shelf, the best and most bookish show on Simmons Radio, dare I say. Maybe the only bookish show is why I dare say best, because if there were other book shows, I would not, because that would be rude. And I love my coworkers here at Simmons Radio the Shark. I'm going to stop while I'm ahead. anyways, so usually the spiel that I give you is that on From Off the Shelf Radio, what we like to do is we give you a mystery book of the week, of course, and we give you some clues about the mystery book of the week that you can catch as they come out over on our Instagram at From Off the Shelf Radio. Of course, you can still follow along with us over there on Instagram, even though this week, unfortunately, we are not giving you a mystery book. That is mostly because I have been wanting to do a deep dive into my personal reading playlist instead of doing a mystery book, which is what this week will be all about. And also because I have a book that I am very, very excited to finish up this week that we will be diving into for our episode on Monday, this upcoming Monday, which is going to be in April, which is so crazy. But anyway, here we are today. Very special episode. Music heavy, might I say. I have 13 songs prepared for you. We might only get to 12, but that's okay. But I've got about 45 minutes of music for you, and I'm very excited. Yeah. I hope you've been reading some good books lately. I feel like I'm so used to talking about what the clues for the week are that I am at a loss to just get right into the music. But honestly, this is a really good playlist. Oh, why don't I give you a little bit of some introspection on what this playlist is? So this specific playlist that I will be playing for you tonight is some selections from my summer reading playlist. I have two different reading playlists. One is specifically for when it's kind of cold out, but not really, and when it's rainy and gross, like a very typical summer rain, sometimes like a nice fall rain that's slightly cooling, just those kind of gray, wet vibes. I have a specific playlist for that. There's a lot of jazz on that playlist, a lot of Ella Fitzgerald. We will not be playing any Ella Fitzgeralds tonight, unfortunately. But if anyone wants any Ella Fitzgerald recs, please hit me up. I am named after her, and I am one of her biggest fans, I would say. And then there's my second reading playlist, which is pure summer. Reading is one of the biggest things that I like to do over the summer. I like to decompress by putting my mind through about 2 to 3 books a week, which for some people is not actually decompressing, but for me it definitely is. Usually in the summer, I will be on my porch from about 9 a.m. to 5 p.m. or even later. Yeah, 5 p.m. to, well, 5 a.m. No, sorry, I can't talk. From 9 p.m. to about 9 a.m. to 8 p.m. I'll have breakfast out there, lunch, dinner with my family, and all day I'll pretty much just be lazing around on the couch. Sometimes I'll try to sneak my dog up onto the couch with a blanket. Don't worry, Mom. I put a blanket down. They're not going to scratch the cushions. I'll have a popsicle in a hand, maybe a glass of lemonade that I made earlier, maybe some fruit. I really love apples, grapes in the summer, pomegranates if I can convince my mom to buy me one from Market Basket. and I'll be reading my books, and I'll have a giant pile of them just for me to consume. So this episode is from that latter playlist, the second one. We'll be doing a bunch of very summery hits. Some of these albums we've played before, but none of these songs we've played before. I was talking with my coworkers on the e-board about this, and I was like, I don't really like to replay songs. And they were like, Ella, it's not that big of a deal. And I was like, no, I need to be original every time. They need to hear things I've never heard before. but yeah, that's basically what we'll be covering today. Of course, I'll be playing you a couple songs at a time, and then maybe I'll dive into some books that I read over this past summer. Or I'll tell you a little bit more, give you some more sensory details about what this may look like, what you can envision me doing as I'm listening to this playlist. All right? And I think that's all for me for now. So without any further ado, I will send you over to some music. We're going to start off with Cinema by Harry Styles and then get into some Give a Little by Maggie Rogers off of my favorite album of hers, Heard It in a Past Life. And a couple more too, but we'll recap after. All right? I'll see you on the other side.

Okay, before we get ahead of ourselves there, sorry, that started playing a little bit too quickly for my taste. Hi, welcome back. You're listening to Simmons Radio The Shark. My name is Ella, and this is From Off The Shelf, a show where I give you, usually I give you a mystery book of the week and some clues to go with. Those clues, as always, are posted over on our Instagram throughout the week prior. You can follow us there, at From Off The Shelf Radio. Sorry, I had to get through the usual spiel, but today, instead of doing that, we are just getting into some vibes, getting into some tunes. We are going through some selections from my favorite summer reading playlist. I'm going to make sure that I can hear myself very clearly in my headphones. So what we just heard there, I'm going to recap the four songs we just heard, ignoring the fifth that accidentally started playing. We just heard Cinema by Harry Styles. Harry's House, amazing album. Really loving the new album as well. Got to give that a big shout out. Then you heard Give a Little by Maggie Rogers. Heard it in a past life is that album. That is definitely one of my favorite albums of all time. It's just banger after banger. And I love that the songs all sound similar in a way that they can be put on the same album together, but they also bring something new and something really fresh with each new song. I really like that. Sorry, I'm also live on TikTok right now, if anyone is interested in pulling that up, so you can maybe comment along while we're off the air. I'm trying it out for the first time now, and it's actually really overstimulating, and there's like so much on my phone screen right now, and I'm really hoping that it doesn't deplete my battery like crazy. But anyways, moving right along, after you heard Give a Little by Maggie Rogers, you then went over to Baby Steps by Olivia Dean, which is... I feel like I'm going to say, oh, it's such a great album for every single song, but genuinely, they all really are. Olivia Dean recently, I believe, won Best New Artist at the Grammys this past year, or maybe the year prior. Sorry, again, TikTok laugh. Very overstimulating. And I am a huge Olivia Dean fan. I love her very dearly. And then what should have been the final song was So Hot You're Hurting My Feelings by Caroline Polachek. All of these really great songs from Summer Reading Playlist. And I know I did promise you that we were going to get a little bit into some summer reading recommendations, some recommendations from what I read over the summer. So let me give you a slight rundown. So this past summer, one of the biggest things that I was dedicated to was rereading the Hunger Games series. That was a big read for me because the new Hunger Games book came out, which I was very excited about. And there's a movie for that that's coming out, I believe, soon-ish. Maybe next year, I believe. Yeah, because I'm making plans with my friends to go see it. So I read all of the books in chronological order, starting with the original prequel, which is about Coriolanus Snow and Lucy Greybeard, and then moving right along to the newest book, which is also a prequel of the 50th Hunger Games, featuring Haymitch, who, if you know the Hunger Games series, he was main character Katniss and PETA's mentor in their Hunger Games. And then after that, I read the full trilogy. And I feel like there's one more, although maybe it's just people are theorizing that Suzanne Collins, the author, is going to write one more Hunger Games book. I'm not sure. But yeah, that was one of my big reads that I read. I also, over the summer, reread the Howl's Moving Castle books. There's more than one, which not a lot of people know. And also, not a lot of people know that the movie, the Studio Ghibli movie, was based on a book. And the books are plot-wise very similar, but personality-wise for a lot of the characters, they are not. I remember Mr. Miyazaki, I think is how you say his name. Oh no, it wasn't Miyazaki. It was the author of the books. Oh, what is her name? I don't remember her name, but she was saying like, yeah, they made them all a lot more charming in the movie than I originally wrote them to be. Because in the books, the two main characters who do end up becoming love interests, they do get married and have a kid in the third book. They really don't like each other for a lot of the book. And they only really kind of begrudgingly see how they improve each other's lives. They like do so stubbornly, and I think it's a really good kind of anti-fairy tale in many different ways. It breaks a lot of the traditional tropes that we see, and really all of the books are kind of loosely connected, and I really think that they're all so great. They're so magical, and even though I am fully 19 years old, I still read them. And they're probably written for like 12-year-olds, but that's okay.
I read a lot of books over the summer as well. Another book that I read, and this is the last one that I'll recap for you before sending you into some more tunes, was a giant, I think, was it 900 pages? I don't know if it quite hit 900 pages. But it was a, shall we say, fake autobiography of Henry VIII, starting from his very young childhood up through his death. And it was such a good book. It's over in my Goodreads. I'm going to have to pull the title after our music break. But I am very, I really, really love that book. It took me maybe a month to read, which sounds impressive. But again, I'm reading from like 9 a.m. to 8 p.m. pretty much every day. And it was just so immersive for, and it was for a topic that I love so much. Like, I love reading about Henry VIII. I'm kind of more interested in his wives and daughters, to be quite frank, than I am in him. But I think the book was really interesting. And also the concept of a fake autobiography. Like, that's so cool. Like, you think of that for fiction, but for nonfiction, real people, I feel like that's not something that's really explored. Or it's often, when it is, not, doesn't make me feel satisfied because I'm like, oh, well, this feels kind of weird. Like, why are you faking their perspective? But no, this book was incredibly well-researched, which is not praise that I give very often when it comes to fictionalized historical accounts. But rant aside, I will now be playing for you the correct song, and starting with the song that we just heard, you just heard a little quick snippet of. We're going to be starting off with Summer's Over by TV Girl and Jordana, going into I Think We're Alone Now by Tiffany, which is the only song that I know off that album. I know I posted last week that we were going to be playing that album, and my friend was like, oh my god, that album's so good. And I'm like, I only know one song off it, but I will take your word for it. All right, we're going to start off with TV Girl. I'll see you on the other side.

Hello there. Welcome back. You are listening to Simmons Radio the Shark. My name is Ella, and this is From Off the Shelf Radio, a show where I usually give you a mystery book of the week, and of course some clues to go with, posted throughout the week prior over on our Instagram. You can catch those clues as they come out on a normal week over on our Instagram at From Off the Shelf Radio. And now I keep alluding to the idea that this is not a normal episode, and in case you haven't tuned in prior to about now, this week, instead, we are playing some selections from my summer reading playlist. I sound like I have a total frog in my throat. I'm going to go drink a sip of water. Hold on. And my water is very far away from the microphone because those are the rules and I follow them. Oh my God. I'm so on duty that I don't even leave the chair when I have nothing to do, just staring at my computer screen. Not playing music. But anyway, speaking of the music that you've just heard, because as I don't even know if I got to it before, I had to run off to grab a sip of water because my throat is dry as the Sahara, I tell you. We are playing selections from one of my summer reading playlists for this week. So the four songs that you just heard, starting off with Summer's Over by Jordana and TV Girl, really good. I swear, I keep saying this over and over again, but it is genuinely a good album. It's a really great collaboration between TV Girl and Jordana. We followed that up with I Think We're Alone Now by Tiffany. As I said before we got to the music break, that's pretty much the only song that I know coming off of that album. But it's a really great song and I really like it. After that, we listened to The Wire by Haim. Again, the only song I know off of that album, but that's okay. I know The Haim when they collaborated with Taylor Swift, I believe, on Evermore. I think they did a song together. Do I remember what song that is? No. But it'll come to me eventually. And we rounded off right there with I Don't Think I Can Do This Again, featuring Claro. Claro, who I know better than the other artist, who is the main artist, Muramasa. I think that's a really underrated Claro song, which makes sense because it's not really her song. It's a collaboration she did with another artist. But I do think that it's really good. And due to the amount of time we have left being quite short, I am actually just gonna get into the music. I'm a little worried that we might run out of time because, oh boy, we have some longer songs lined up for the rest of the night. But I'm just gonna get straight into them. We're gonna start off with Feel by the Pet Shop Boys. So I'll see you on the other side. Oh, by the way, we're live on TikTok right now. Did you know that? You can go check that out. Words. You can go tune in over there if you have TikTok by any chance. It's also at From Off the Shelf Radio. Come join me because there's like no one over here right now and people are like randomly scrolling onto it and then leaving and I'm like, I don't know who that was. Their name's in like Russian. It's definitely in Cyrillic. All right. Bye.

Welcome to sadness. The temperature is unbearable until you face it. Thank you for flying with Strange Airlines. I will be your tour guide today. Your emotional baggage can be picked up at carousel number 2.

0: Euphoria mixed with existential vertigo? 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
1: Hello. Hello, hey, howdy, or hey, howdy, hi. Goodness gracious. She doesn't even remember her own intro. Oh, well, hey, howdy, hi. You're listening to Simmons Radio The Shark. My name is Ella, and this is From Off The Shelf Radio. I'm not going to do my usual intro for you, because if you're just tuning in now, I hate to break it to you. But unfortunately, we are rounding off for the night. I'm going to be out here in about 60 to 90 seconds. But this episode, we were playing some of my classic hits from my summer reading playlist. And I just played three songs for you there. I'm stopping a little bit early, so I have time to get out of Studio A in time for our next show. You can totally go listen to them over at Backbone, which is, I assume, where you're listening from if you're not over on TikTok Live. I hope you're not on TikTok Live right now, because I'm also about to be out of there in 60 to 90 seconds. But anyway, those songs that you just heard were Feel by the Pet Shop Boys. Then we went to Your Type by Carly Rae Jepsen. I was just saying, while the music was playing, that I feel like people think that Carly Rae Jepsen is a one-hit wonder. She is not. She has so much good music that is just waiting for you. She had an album that came out in 2022, had a giant hit off of that, The Loneliest Time. Really good song, and I feel like it's kind of made people become more aware of the rest of her discography. But Your Type is an incredible song, and that's what we played. And then we ended off with Secrets From A Girl, parentheses, Who's Seen It All, which is, I think, such a perfect summary song. And also the outro is so interesting because it really reminds me of Ariana Grande's latest music video kind of series that came out, talking about memory and a very science fiction, like erasing memory to erase pain, but also wanting to experience the happiness and nostalgia that came with it, and kind of accepting the multitude of emotions that come with memory. And that really encapsulates what I think Lord was trying to come up with for Secrets From A Girl Who's Seen It All. So that's why I think it's such a perfect song to end the night with. And I will be ending the night, actually. So, dear listeners, thank you so much for tuning in this fine night. Again, I'm going to plug our socials. You can go follow us on Instagram, From Off The Shelf Radio. And of course, over on TikTok, same name, at From Off The Shelf Radio. Well, thank you so much. And of course, we will have a mystery book of the week for next week. So you can catch the first clue that'll be coming out on Wednesday afternoon / evening. Depends on when I remember / have time. All right. Thank you so much. I will see you next week. Bye-bye.

0: Hello, you are listening to Secret Garden Radio on Simmons the Shark Radio. I'm Lola, I'm here with my co-host Maya.
1: Hi.
0: You just heard Stupid Girl by Garbage. Maya, you picked that. Thank you, Maya.
1: I did, sorry, I was trying to fix the computer.
0: No, it's okay, I was giving you time. I was going to narrate your body language response.
1: Right. What was your interpretation?
0: You nodded and gave me a small smile, so I took that as gratitude.
1: Gratitude for?
0: For thanking you, because I'm really nice, and right. I give you credit.
1: Appreciate it.
0: Yeah, you're welcome. So this episode's a little special. We have another theme. This week, we really wanted to honor women in music. Simmons, if you don't know, is a women-centered educational institution. And I kind of realized, looking at our other playlists, that we kind of play kind of an even split between male-fronted and female-fronted bands, but I want to switch it up. You know, feeling very feminist, as always, every day in my life. So I will say this first end of the set Maya picked and the second end of the set has a bit of a tonal switch, but it's all very awesome women and alike.
1: I'm trying to think of the difference in between tone besides just, like, how they sound. I think yours is specifically, like, when you brought this to me, you said, like, female artists, and I took that to mean, like, music made by women, and then you, kind of, upon looking at your picks, was like, oh, we're trying to go with, like, feminist music, which, not that there's a distinction, but, like, I think any music by a woman is, or most are feminists just in existence, but anyways, I unfortunately couldn't think of a lot of feminist pieces of music. I feel like, I don't know, again, I feel like I mention my mom every time, but, like, the music she played when I was growing up, that kind of stuff, the 90s female bands, was the closest that I could think of. So I would say that mine are kind of more the classic interpretation that I think people have of, like, female rage, I put in quotations.
0: Maya's not serious about this.
1: I'm not serious because when I was trying to look for songs, I looked up feminist music for fun because I wanted to know what other people thought, and I will say the majority of the music on those playlists was Taylor Swift, and I'm not gonna sit here and I'm not bash Taylor Swift. Like, she's incredibly impressive, and I think that a lot of her music is very feminist, but when I'm thinking of rage and the emotion of, like, female rage specifically, I have to say that, like, Champagne Problems, or now I'm blanking on Taylor Swift music, like Lover, I'm sorry, like, that's not, like, what comes to mind for me, and not that some of her music doesn't, but Zendaya came up, her short-lived music career.
0: Bring it back.
1: Replay, great song. I don't get the connection, but that's okay.
0: You know what? I think all women in art is feminist.
1: Oh, 100%. But I think that, like,
0: I don't think Replay by Zendaya is inherently
1: is, like, a female rage. It strikes me as at first listen, but right. I appreciate everybody's interpretation.
0: Yeah, all interpretations of art are valid, even if you think that Replay by Zendaya is a feminist piece
1: rage
0: of art.
1: Music.
0: Yeah, so next up, we will be hearing Just a Girl from No Doubt, a very classic feminist staple. Am I allowed to talk about Gwen Stefani?
1: Yeah.
0: Okay.
1: Why can't you?
0: I don't know what we're allowed to talk about on here sometimes. It's kind of a shame that Gwen Stefani has, Gwen Stefani has allegedly been promoting some not very feminist ideals recently, allegedly.
1: Oh, I saw that.
0: Allegedly.
1: She did an advertisement.
0: She did an advertisement that wasn't so good.
1: It's very much in contrast to, like, her during No Doubt in the beginning of her music career. But
0: it's a shame because Tragic Kingdom is really an excellent album.
1: It's amazing.
0: So, anyways, we'll be hearing that next.
1: Followed by Kiss with a Fist by Florence and the Machine, and then Animal by Sir Chloe, which is not it's recent, but that's what I thought of, so it's going to get played.
0: Yeah. And everyone love Maya's music taste, because I do.
1: Thanks. Appreciate it.
0: Okay. And then you'll hear from us after Animal, and we'll chat a little bit more.
1: All right. This has been Secret Garden on Simmons the Shark Radio, and as previously mentioned, this will be Just a Girl by No Doubt.

You hit me once, I hit you back. You gave a kick, I gave a slap. You smashed a plate over my head. Then I set fire to our bed.

0: Hello, you are listening to Secret Garden Radio on Simmons the Shark Radio. I'm Lola. I'm here with my co-host, Maya.
1: Hello.
0: Maya, would you like to say what we just heard?
2: Yes. Just a Girl by No Doubt, Kiss with a Fist by Florence and the Machine, and Animal by Sir Chloe.
0: Good songs.
2: Does anybody have anything to say about them?
0: Do I have anything to say about them?
2: Yeah.
0: Good music. I like
2: that. Oh,
0: good
2: thanks.
0: Music. How you doing? Sorry, I spent like 5 hours. Well, I hope that none of my professors are listening. I spent like 5 hours watching The Sopranos yesterday instead of doing my classwork. Nothing was due immediately, I promise. Yeah, I actually really... We were talking about this. We were talking about how Tragic Kingdom is low-key, mutually one of our favorite albums ever. It's really fantastic.
2: Sorry, I was looking at a text message that my mom sent me. Apparently, Florence and the Machine has a new album.
0: Yeah, she does.
2: I didn't know that.
0: Yeah, I didn't know that either. Well, what was I going to say? I didn't listen to it, but I knew it because it was being promoted, like, on my feed a while ago, because I guess I get read very much as a Florence fan. But
2: well, if anybody's looking for more songs, I guess. Take a look at this.
0: Listen to the Florence and the Machine. Yeah, so up next, this was my lovely Maya's end of the set. I'm so proud of her every day. Watch out, world, here she comes.
1: Thanks.
0: Next up, you're hearing.
2: I was thinking about the way that you're like that was so like mother.
0: Yeah.
2: Like,
0: I'm so proud of her.
2: And yet, you are, in fact, 3 years younger than me.
0: No, two. How old are you this year?
2: I turned 20.
0: Maya's old.
2: Sorry, I keep interrupting you.
0: I can't believe it.
2: Talking about your albums.
0: Oh, yeah. So next, I'm really excited to play this next song. We're kind of transitioning, and I know I can't say it. So you're going to be hearing Crying Shame by S, not S. What the heck?
2: What?
0: 7YB. I cannot say what the acronym stands for because we cannot curse on air. It's a really great band. They're one of my favorite bands ever. It's actually kind of a shame I can't say their name because I'd love to give them proper love. But this is one of my favorite songs of all time. I just, like, musically and production-wise, I think the way it's produced always really captivated me. And I don't know why, because the production doesn't sound that technically special. I just think it's very much that mid-90s kind of production that I love, especially on the guitar. I think it's really fantastic. So, Maya, did you listen to this one when I gave the playlist? Sorry not to expose you.
2: No.
0: You're gonna love it.
2: I did not listen to any of those songs in full. However, I listened to part of each one of them.
0: You listened to enough to make sure that they were clean.
2: Yeah. That I understood what vibe we were supposed to be going for before I put my picks in it.
0: Yeah. Also, I do want to just comment that entire time we were off mic, Maya was playing Tamagotchi Life. Sorry.
2: It's just, yeah. So, I was showing you my island and my characters.
0: I love your characters, Maya.
2: Thank
0: okay.
2: You. So I just got married.
0: Maya did just get married, so we're going to get back to playing Tamagotchi Life. and enjoy, and we'll be back in a couple of minutes.
2: Did you tell them what song
0: it was? Crying Shame by 7YB. Sorry, guys, I'm being silenced.
2: I remember talking about the artist and didn't remember the name of the song.
0: You kind. Yeah.
2: Whoopsie.
0: Okay.
2: All right. This has been Secret Garden on Simmons the Shark Radio.

0: Hello, you are listening to Secret Garden Radio on Simmons the Shark Radio. I am Lola. I'm here with my co-host Maya.
1: Hello.
0: You just heard Crying Shame by 7YB, Won't Tell by Babes in Toyland, and Harvest Moon by Free Kitten.
1: Yes.
0: Okay, so I picked all three of these, so I'm the, I guess, qualified source for speaking on them. I don't know what Maya thought. I hope Maya liked them.
1: I did like them.
0: Thanks, Maya. Yeah, so as I said before, that entire 7YB, I keep having to catch myself, album is really life-changing. I know it's not their most popular album, but it's awesome. That Babes in Toyland album, Fontanelle, that Won't Tell is off of, I was talking to my mom about this earlier, about the big four of grunge, and I said that Babes in Toyland should replace Pearl Jam. No hate to Pearl Jam, guys. We love equally.
1: Right.
0: Maya's raising her eyebrow at me. I'm narrating. yeah. So, I really love that album. I was glad we could play it on station, because I know a lot of our sets haven't really been following that kind of vibe. But, I don't know. Maybe we'll hear some more Fontanelle from me later in the semester. Yeah.
1: Very nice.
0: Thanks, Maya. And while we're talking about the music, sorry, I'm just spouting off facts. We're trying to get through and find conversation starters here. I was just talking to Maya.
1: We have plenty of conversation starters. It's just, like, when do you use them?
0: That's true. So, spinning off that, I want to talk about Free Kitten, because I was just trying to get through the other two songs, so it didn't seem, like, unequitable that I was just going to talk about Free Kitten. So, I love Free Kitten. If those who are listening who don't know, Free Kitten is Kim Gordon's, I believe, all-girl band that she formed in the 90s, a little bit after, I think, Sonic Youth released Goom. I love Sonic Youth, and I love Free Kitten. I do love this particular Free Kitten album, the name of which I cannot say. I know, I saw you looking at me. I can't say it. Once again, we're being a little bit silenced here. Reasonably so. But, yeah. No, I think this Free Kitten album's awesome, and I think it's always a little funny when big Sonic Youth fans, particularly big male Sonic Youth fans, don't know that Kim Gordon had an all-girl band at the same time she was playing in Sonic Youth.
1: Sometimes I wish the format of this was slightly more like a podcast in which there's, like, a video stream, because I do think that I express a lot of my thoughts more through my... What is it called? Facial expressions, that's what it's called.
0: I almost broke my mic.
1: Right. Like, I remember the BBC doing radio shows, but they had video feed to go along with it. Yeah. And they would keep the video feed sometimes, like, through the songs, so you could see people's reactions to the songs, too. I think that would be a fun concept. But also, I guess I do somewhat appreciate the ability to play my little games in between.
0: Yeah, you've been going crazy on that Tamagotchi life. It's making me want to get Tamagotchi.
1: It's not just Tamagotchi life. I've been playing,
0: sorry, Maya.
1: Balatro, the card game.
0: Right, I'm sure.
1: I don't know. I like the... I keep forgetting my words today. I like the repetitiveness of both of those games.
0: Yeah, I mean, you're kind of making me want to get Tamagotchi life. Like, it looks really entertaining. I'm a big Animal Crossing player, so I think that's also where a lot of that repetitive thing.
1: I think it also, like, not to veer this completely into the structure of different video games in the Nintendo universe, but the old Tamagotchi Life game, which was on the 3DS, was very much focused on the characters, the Mii's relationships. However, this version of Tamagotchi Life is much the same, but you can do things like build up your island yourself, which wasn't available in the original Tamagotchi Life, and it does remind me of the structure of Animal Crossing. Like, they did take some of the aspects that were really popular from that release and then put it into this game, which I think is interesting, because I do think the demographic is very much the same. But that, you know, is neither here nor there, and it's not inherently have anything to do with feminist music, but
0: no,
1: it's what I'm interested in right now.
0: Is what I'm into.
1: No. That's the tie into feminism is I'm a female, and that's why I find it interesting.
0: What did I say earlier? All women in art is feminist. This is all women in hobbies.
1: Video games? Hobbies. I thought we were just going to... All women
0: all
1: who
0: women.
1: Spend too much time on electronic devices.
0: Yep. I almost said all women are feminists, but I don't want to make that statement because...
1: There are definitely some women
0: that aren't feminists, which is always very shocking to me because it is kind of just like... Do you want
1: rights?
0: Yeah, because it doesn't even have to be like... You're super into women's lib, I guess. It can just be like, I'm not endorsing that also. I'm not endorsing any... Hold on, let me make the legal statement. I'm not endorsing any one way of thought, life, or being. That said, I personally am very into women's lib, which goes past the school of thought of equality for all and goes into more liberation-based topics on systemic oppression of women, which also does tie into equality. That said, people who don't even believe in... Women specifically who don't even believe in base level feminism are always very confusing to me because it's like, why do you not want to get equal pay? Why do you still want to continue not being equal to the man?
1: My art history class, which I just had a lecture on, we were talking about feminism specifically, you know, in art in like between the 50s and the 90s mainly. Like the transitioning between second and third wave feminism, talking about intersectionality and transnationalism. But one of the things that my professor said, which I think is important on both sides to think about, is the difference, like, you know, traditionally people that present themselves very clearly as feminists are, like, the people make the assumption that it's, like, oh, I don't want to, you know, be the traditional housewife or whatever. But having the ability to accept that some people do want to do that and, like, empowering that type of being, like, you can want to be a housewife. Like, that is perfectly acceptable. And it's, like, what I don't understand is when women just don't want to support each other no matter what they actually want to do.
0: Exactly. Like, I don't think that there's any one way of being a feminist. I think that you can do anything. I think it all varies, like, person by person. If you were to wake up one day and be like, I believe in women's rights, but you can even be like, I believe in total liberation. I don't believe in this, this, and this. But I still want to have my husband who works, and that's not something I personally subscribe to for a couple of reasons.
1: Yeah, I don't think either of us do.
0: No. That said, like, it doesn't mean you're any kind of bad feminist. It just doesn't mean you believe. It doesn't mean that you personally want for yourself to live the life that, I guess, a lot of media has crafted your average feminist, I put in quotation.
1: Yeah.
0: To wanting, which is like independent life, no husband, no no kids.
1: Yeah, it's I don't know, it's like I think it's more nuanced than a lot of people give credit for, because I think when a lot of people talk about feminism, like, as a movement rather than an actual concept, I think a lot of the important messages of what it is get lost, because yeah, people generalize a movement based on a concept that has a lot of different interpretations and ways to go about it. But
0: exactly, you can't blame a whole movement for the individual. You know, there's individual feminists I don't agree with, but that doesn't mean that I hate the whole, what are we on, fourth wave now,
1: something like that.
0: Doesn't mean I hate, there's feminists now in the fourth wave of feminism that I don't agree with. That doesn't mean I hate the entirety of the fourth wave feminist movement.
1: Yeah.
0: There's feminists in the third wave movement I don't agree with, but that doesn't mean that I think that the whole third wave of feminism was totally not valid and wasn't productive, which is totally far from the truth. Because, I mean, I say as we're playing a lot of music that came out of the third wave of feminism, I mean, as we're going to hear next, Kathleen Hanna of Bikini Kill was not totally credited in the mainstream, but was 100% such a pioneer in third wave feminism. And I read her book last year where she talked a lot about her personal feminist ideology and where third wave feminism went wrong, i.e. there wasn't a lot of intersectionality. We were starting to see it more than we did in the first and second waves, which was predominantly very white in its activism. But in the third wave, we started to see some more bouts of intersectionality, but it still really wasn't super productive, and it wasn't super intersectional. And that's what I do love about fourth wave feminism. But now I do feel like the world is shifting a bit with feminism, and it's getting a little wonky. I don't know, I feel like I'm meeting more and more. That's also why this topic's in my mind a lot, because I feel like I'm meeting more and more women that don't want to support other women. They want to compete against them. And I think that's also something to be said as someone who goes to a women-centered institution, where not everyone who goes here is a woman. And it's just, that's why we call it women-centered education, I think. Because mm-hmm. that's it. It's the academic structure. So I don't want to generalize. That's why I make that disclaimer. I don't want to generalize, but I have met a lot of people here who do identify as women. Mm-hmm. And I think especially like out in the world working, and I have worked in predominantly female-dominated fields. I've worked as a librarian. I think that, I don't know, I want to see more support and less competition.
1: Yeah. I will say, though, that I don't think the existence of a lot of competition now is the fault of the women who are seeking out the competition. I think it's very much, like, the like structures within the institution of the patriarchy and stuff in which people work to break down, just like coming back. Because when you are working within a system and you break it down, sometimes it can just come back based off of
0: exactly
1: developments that further an original idea and whatnot.
0: It's all systemic. It's all because of how we've been taught to think about other women in our fields and in academics, when really we don't want to look at the bigger picture of who we're supposed to be quote unquote competing with. Mm-hmm. Which, in the end, is the man. So, I'm looking at the time, and I realize that we're going to have another talking break, so we should probably cut off here. Up next, you'll be hearing Bloody Ice Cream from Bikini Kill. More on that later. I've got a lot to say. That's also why I want to cut us off now. And Motivated by Fear by Spitboy. And then we'll talk to you again, and then we're going to play our last song of the night.
1: This has been Secret Garden on Sin of the Shark Radio. Enjoy.

0: Hello, you were listening to Secret Garden Radio on Simmons the Shark Radio. I am Lola. I'm here with my co-host, Maya.
1: Hello.
0: Hi, we're back again. We kind of forgot how short those two songs are, so we're back really early. Usually we try and give it like a good 10-15, which is, I think, radio.
1: That's pretty standard.
0: That's standard.
1: When I did radio that was broadcasting, like, on a radio wavelength thing,
0: yeah.
1: We had to do station ID every 15 minutes, and then we had to do PSAs every other 15 minutes, like alternating. So I think it is standard.
0: I think it's pretty standard, but, you know, we're about to play our last song of the night in a couple of minutes, so we want to talk again. You just heard Bloody Ice Cream by Bikini Kill and Motivated by Fear by Spit Boy. I really love this Bikini Kill song. So, also, I want to be transparent and say that I wasn't going to originally pick this Bikini Kill song. Everything else from every single one of their other albums is... This is their only not explicit album. This is literally their only album without a parental advisory sticker. They don't produce clean versions of their music because I think still they're under independent record labels. I think they might have been acquired by... I think their music catalog might have been acquired by a bigger label, but... yeah, I really love Bloody Ice Cream. I think it was a really important song for me to hear when I was younger and getting into writing recreationally, because it really did make me reflect as to why we only hear stories about female artists and writers that are tragic, you know, as they say, the Sylvia Plath story. When there is so many, and of course it's so important to tell those stories, and those are all very important writers and artists, but I don't know, I think we need to start, I think it drives a lot of women away from creating, because when you only tell the stories of the tragic ones, it kind of leads people to think that that's going to be their trajectory.
1: I feel like, I don't know, I thought of so many different things while you were saying that.
0: Yeah.
1: I think that my art history class, to mention it again, we talk a lot about the difference between how male artists and female artists are perceived, and we discuss the ideas of masculinity in art and how it's portrayed. Recently, we were talking about Jackson Pollock and his identity as this very, like, masculine guy. He had a very, you know, kind of tragic and tortured persona he did have, like, a fairly tragic life, and also, I mean, I do not personally believe that he was a great person. He died in a car accident, drunk driving, and the passenger of his vehicle was the woman he was having an affair with. And so he was not a great person, but he did live that, like, terrible, tragic, tortured life. He was an alcoholic. And then this idea that in order to be a good artist, people are pushing this idea upon women that you had to have this kind of tortured and terrible life. You had to go through all this stuff. And we talk about how that's not fair. But also, I think a lot of what we talk about is female artists that had a terrible and tragic life. I don't remember her name. We were talking today about a woman that was part of the AIR Artist in Residence, and her life being taken from Cuba into the United States by missionaries, and then she died in a really tragic way, and she died in a very tragic way, and it's suspected, although he was acquitted, that her husband had killed her. Very dark story, changes your entire perspective on her pieces of art. And, like, all these stories that we hear, no matter if it was when they're creating their work that they had this terrible, tragic life, or whether it was, like, after their art they started to experience, like, a lot of difficulties, I think that the notion of, like, tragedy in art is, like, there's this idea that you need to be tragic and you need to have, like, this traditionally masculine sense of tragedy in order to be considered like a true fine artist or whatever. Yeah. Sorry, I was going on a tangent. I've been thinking about these two artist relationships a lot with Jackson Pollock and her first name is Anna. I can't remember what her last name is for the life of me right now, unfortunately. Both were artists married to other artists. I think that a lot of those relationships are really interesting, so it's been on my mind. They're very interesting. I suggest looking into them. A lot of them are tragic. This time during like the 60s, the artists do, the ones that we know, live very tragic lives, but it is really interesting. It's just unfortunate that we've taken this idea of tragedy and forced it upon the artist's identity.
0: I mean, I agree, and I also think there's something to be said, especially with how we talk about women artists specifically, kind of like on that topic, how we talk about their suffering as public figures and then actually talking about the pattern of where that suffering comes from, because a lot of times, you know, once again, talking specifically about women artists, very important to talk about all artists this way too, but that's our topic today.
1: Other artists get enough screen time, air time, talking time.
0: We've talked about why. Listen. But yeah, no, I think it's definitely something that is on my mind a lot, especially with that kind of notion of female suffering in media and how we talk about, I mean, even, I'm thinking of writers right now, like how we do talk about Sylvia Plath.
1: Sylvia Plath,
0: yeah, and I've been listening to this album a lot. I love Reject All America.
1: Sylvia Plath gets mentioned a lot in songs,
0: yeah,
1: especially by women to represent tragedy. Like, I'm thinking of Lana Del Rey right now, but I think not to derail your point, I just think that's really interesting.
0: It is. Well, I think it's because Sylvia Plath is such a mainstream representation of women suffering while she was such a seemingly successful writer. And still, she's taught and she's read. I mean, I'll be honest, I don't personally like reading Sylvia Plath. I'm not a big fan of her writing for many different reasons that I don't have to talk about right now. I would strongly suggest looking into Sylvia Plath's personal beliefs. That's my opinion.
1: Interested in why she is still so popular as, like, the message that people use her to try and convey certain messages, but her personal beliefs, whether they match up with those messages, is unclear.
0: Yes, but that said, I do think that she is taught mostly, I mean, like, one of the first things I ever learned about Sylvia Plath was how she died and not her writing and her career as an author. I mean, same thing with Virginia Woolf.
1: People also, I feel like, emphasize a lot of the times, like, her death as it pertained to her family and, like, how it affected her family, which is such a valid thing to talk about. But when you're talking about a very successful female author and the first thing you're teaching about is how she died and how tragic it was for her family, I do think that, like, it's, again, important to talk about, but I think the fact that that's always the first thing is something to note.
0: Exactly. I feel like we don't see female artists, especially those who, I know, especially, we're about to stop talking, I promise. Sorry, I just lost my train of thought there.
1: Sorry.
0: That's okay, Maya. Especially those who are public figures and have, you know, a lot of times, unfortunately, is like how their lives ended. I feel like we frequently talk about their suffering of them as artists and not always them as people.
1: It's like the what is it, 27 Club? May?
0: Yeah, the 27 Club. You know, and that's, people talk about Amy Winehouse that way so often on the 27 Club. They're always like, such a tragic soul during the 27 Club. I'm like, yeah, but she had such, I love Amy Winehouse. She had such a sad, honestly, love her so much. But yeah, she had like such a sad life, and the way that she was led into addiction is so upsetting. But it's so upsetting that that's all people talk about is, oh, what a sad member of the 27 Club. Yeah. I think it's so offensive to dilute someone's entire being into what age they died. I mean, people do it with like Kurt Cobain to an extent, but people also still talk about his artistry and his activism, which they should, because he was an amazing artist and he did so many incredible things and he spoke out on so many important topics. And yeah, I also do think that people maybe overly sensationalize his death and his mental health issues, but I don't know. I think that there's definitely a double standard there that we need to talk about more, because it's also, I feel like, kind of a niche topic that comes up a lot.
1: Yeah.
0: But anyways, this is going to be our last song of the night. We hope you guys liked the playlist. We're going to be playing Pretend We're Dead by L7 off of their album Bricks Are Heavy. I love this album, and I saw them play it live. I just want to say that. It's really awesome.
1: All right. This has been Secret Garden on Simmons the Shark Radio, and we hope you enjoy our final song.

0: 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I'm Golga. I'm here with my co-host Maya.
1: Hello.
0: And you just heard Life on Mars by David Bowie.
1: This week, we're talking about Wes Anderson movies. Lola told me to pick a theme for this week. And when I listen to music, unfortunately, I don't think it really follows a theme. I just listen to what I want to listen to in the moment. So I was thinking about, like, what I'm interested in, and I really like the Wes Anderson movies, and they have really good soundtracks. So, she's laughing at me.
0: No, I'm not. I'm covering my mouth because every time I breathe, it makes a really loud noise into the mic, which makes it sound like I'm laughing at Maya, but I'm watching you really intently while covering my mouth, so no one thinks I'm like a mouth breather.
1: Of course.
0: Which is okay, by the way. I just don't personally want, I don't enjoy that sound on microphone.
1: Okay, that's fair.
0: Anyways, Maya, continue.
1: Life on Mars is, obviously it's a song by David Bowie, but it's also a song off of the Life Aquatic with Steve Zissou, which is my favorite movie of all time. Not to mention my favorite Wes Anderson movie. It's incredible.
0: You've
1: only watched one Wes Anderson movie.
0: I've watched The Life Aquatic. It's my mom's favorite movie.
1: Okay.
0: Actually. So I've watched The Life Aquatic. That's the only, I think, my mom can correct me if I'm wrong, but that's the only Wes Anderson movie I've watched. I wanted to watch that one with Michael Cera, though, but I didn't catch it in theaters.
1: Oh.
0: What was it called?
1: Is it The Asteroid City or The Phoenician Scheme?
0: The Phoenician Scheme.
1: Okay.
0: And he looked really adorable. Anyways, continue.
1: That's one way to describe Michael Cera, I guess.
0: I love Michael Cera. He's my favorite actor.
1: You play some clay pigeons?
0: We should have put clay pigeons on here.
1: It would have fit.
0: It would
1: have
0: fit.
1: It's not too late to change.
0: It's not too late. Okay, we'll talk about this later.
1: But I don't know. There's The Life Aquatic, I feel like, is a, it's not a movie that appeals to every single person, I think. It's kind of confusing, but I also just really appreciate the visuals.
0: Yeah, I think it's a really beautiful movie. It made me emotional, so I'll be honest, I didn't give it a super high score on I didn't give it a super high score on Letterboxd, because it upset me a lot when I watched it. I don't know. I need to rewatch it, though, because it is my mom's favorite movie, and it's your favorite movie, and I care about you both very deeply.
1: Owen Wilson is my favorite reoccurring actor in Wes Anderson movies, so I will say that this one is, like, I think maybe that's why I like it so much, is because it was sad for me.
0: Sad for you.
1: But it's my favorite.
0: Yeah.
1: Owen Wilson and Bill Murray.
0: My mom loves Bill Murray.
1: He's fantastic, and he's fantastic in every single Wes Anderson movie that he's in.
0: Yeah.
1: Especially, like, him in Rushmore. I think that's Wes Anderson's second movie. I think Bottle Rocket was the first and then Rushmore was the second, but I could be so wrong.
0: It's okay. Maya, they're going to crucify you if you're wrong. Everyone.
1: Oh, cool.
0: Yeah.
1: Allegedly.
0: Actually, that's your future. Allegedly, that's going to happen. I don't know where I got this information from, so I can't source it.
1: Of course.
0: Yeah.
1: But I'm only playing music from three of his movies.
0: Yeah, I gathered that from looking at them. I did some background research. Okay, so the structure this week, I feel the need to explain this, is half/mostly music from Wes Anderson soundtracks that Maya picked, and then my picks plus one Maya pick. Is that Wes Anderson? No. Okay.
1: What's not Wes Anderson? This last one?
0: Is that on a soundtrack or not?
1: Yes.
0: Maya, specify.
1: This?
0: Yes.
1: Yes.
0: Okay, Maya, I didn't know.
1: Do you see the title?
0: No, I'm just reading it. Okay, I'll be honest with you, I can't see that far very well. Okay, the last song will be off of a Wes Anderson soundtrack. Best one, because it's the only one I've seen, and it's Maya's favorite.
1: Yep.
0: And then we will have 1, 2, 3, 4, 5 songs that are not off of Wes Anderson soundtracks that I picked. Am I yelling, by the way?
1: No, but those are, that's four.
0: Is it?
1: Yep.
0: 1, 2, 3, 4.
1: It's okay.
0: I almost said a bad word because I messed up too. I need to catch myself. I'm having an off day. I can't count. I'm saying nasty words. I'm
1: nobody's gonna
0: yelling.
1: It's okay. So it's I played one from Life Aquatic, but then the next three are from the Royal Tenenbaums, and then the two after that are from Rushmore.
0: Do you want to specify what people are going to hear next before we talk?
1: Well, yeah. I was going to get there.

0: Sharn Video on Simmons the Shark Radio. We will see you back in approximately 10 minutes.
1: First up is Needle in the Hay by Elliot Smith. Please enjoy.

0: Hello, you are listening to Simmons the Shark Radio. Wait, restart. You're listening to Secret Garden on Simmons the Shark Radio. I am Lola. I'm here with my co-host, Maya.
1: Hi.
0: Sorry I messed that up.
1: Didn't mess it up.
0: A little bit, but it's okay.
1: It's okay.
0: Do you want to say what we just heard?
1: Yes, we heard Needle in the Hay by Elliot Smith, Stephanie Says by The Velvet Underground, and Me and Julio Down by The Schoolyard by Paul Simon. Yeah. All off of the Royal Tenenbaums soundtrack.
0: Fun fact about that Elliot Smith song, my cat is named Elliot Smith. Elliot Granny Smith. Yeah.
1: It's, I think, like, the best pet name I've ever heard of in my entire life.
0: Thank you. That, Maya, that is quite possibly, and I'm being genuine here, the kindest thing anyone has ever said to me.
1: I don't know. It's the combination of, like, Elliot Smith, but then Granny Smith. Like, they're... I think that, I was going to say his real name, but it almost feels wrong. I think Elliot Smith would have really appreciated the Granny Smith part.
0: Yeah, I always forget that Elliot Smith isn't Elliot Smith's real name.
1: Yeah, I was looking at it when it brought the lyrics up. I can't remember for the life of me right now what the real one is, but...
0: It doesn't matter. He's Elliot Smith.
1: It's like Steven or something.
0: Yeah, it's Steven something, and he chose Elliot...
1: Yeah.
0: Like, for a reason that I'm forgetting.
1: But then everybody messes up the spelling because there's two T's.
0: I know. And I feel like Elliot with two T's. People do that to my cat all the time, and I correct them all the time. So I'll be like, no, like, he's named after Elliot Smith. It's Elliot.
1: Yeah.
0: Smith. I know. I have this friend that calls Elliot Eli, and I get really mad about it because I'm like, he's not an Eli. He's an Elliot. An Ellie, if you're going to call him anything. Like, I feel like I call him Ellie a lot.
1: Yeah.
0: He's a sensitive guy. He is an Elliot Smith.
1: Yeah.
0: In a sense.
1: I would agree.
0: Yeah. Thank you. Yeah, you've met him.
1: Yes, I have.
0: Anyways.
1: Sorry, I thought I was going to sneeze.
0: I was waiting to see if you were sneezing or if something had gone horribly wrong. If you were going to iPad kid cough.
1: No, I... Okay.
0: I'm sorry, I just thought I was going to sneeze.
1: You do mean it. It's okay.
0: I don't mean it.
1: Yes, you do.
0: Cough and be proud.
1: Okay.
0: Sure. Okay, so what are we hearing next, Maya? Once again, the computer is a little tilted. I don't know if I can quite read that.
1: You can move it.
0: Okay, so next up, we will be... When are we talking after Oh Yoko?
1: Yes, we're talking after the two that are from the Rushmore soundtrack.
0: Okay, so next up, you will be hearing Here Comes My Baby by Cat Stevens and Oh Yoko by John Lennon. This is Maya's secret plan to get me to listen to John Lennon.
1: This isn't a secret plan.
0: I'm kidding.
1: I just think that, I don't know, the song, like, fits
0: the song.
1: Soundtrack.
0: It is. It's a good song, Maya, I promise. Yeah. And then...
1: You hate my picks.
0: I don't hate your picks. Maya, I love them. I was just talking about how much I love David Bowie, how much I love Elliot Smith so much, how much I love The Velvet. I was literally telling you about how my Instagram username when I was 14.
1: I love The Velvet Underground 1, 2, 3 or something.
0: Yes,
1: like that.
0: It was exactly that. I love The Velvet. Maya, I love your picks.
1: That's fantastic.
0: And then we talked about how you wore a Velvet Underground shirt to graduation.
1: Middle school moving up ceremony.
0: Yeah, your moving up ceremony. No, I love your picks, Maya.
1: Thank you.
0: Never bring yourself down. Right. I was scared you hated my picks. I had to like have you affirm that 80 times.
1: No, I think that they fit.
0: Thank you. Okay, so we're going to let you listen to Cat Stevens and John Lennon, and then we're going to talk.
1: You need to watch these movies.
0: Maya, I will.
1: My dad loves Rushmore.
0: Okay,
1: actually, I don't know if he loves it, but that's the one I've heard him talk about.
0: He likes it. Maya, he thinks it's all
1: I think
0: right.
1: I think it's his favorite Wes Anderson movie.
0: Yeah. I've been wanting to watch Royal Tenenbaums and Rushmore, but... I don't know. I was gonna try and maybe watch Rushmore last night, but I've also been promising my coworker that I'm gonna watch these two movies that I genuinely really want to watch that he's recommended me, because he's like, I really want to know your thoughts on them. And I'm like, thank you so much. Shout out my coworker, who I'm not gonna name because I feel like that's like not appropriate. But like, I don't know. We have really similar music taste and stuff. He's awesome. But yeah, he's like, I really want you to watch these two movies. It's The Death of Something Civilization. It's like a punk documentary, and then there's something by the same director. It's a fiction fiction movie. But I was stuck between three choices. I'm stuck between Rushmore and these two movies I've been telling. I'm stuck between Maya and my coworker in movie recommendations here. And I'm just like, I got too overwhelmed and just didn't watch anything last night.
1: That's fair. I think that when you watch the Wes Anderson movies, you should watch them in order of when they came out.
0: Okay, well, I promise. I'll watch them.
1: Not that it, like, does anything for the experience beyond, like, putting it into context, but I do think that his earlier movies, my personal opinion, I think that his earlier movies are better than his most recent ones.
0: Okay, I'll make you a deal.
1: Okay.
0: If I watch Rushmore this week, will you watch Pecker?
1: Maybe.
0: Please, please.
1: Issue is that, but outside of Wes Anderson, I don't watch anything.
0: No,
1: ever.
0: You'll love Pecker. You'll love Pecker.
1: Sure.
0: He takes pictures, Maya. You take pictures.
1: Wow, thanks.
0: Pecker is like my life aquatic. Like, I think it's an amazing movie. Okay. We're gonna. Okay, now I'm actually gonna hold myself to that promise. We're gonna let you listen to music, and we're gonna be back in a couple minutes to talk about Wes Anderson and other things.
1: So exciting.
0: Yeah.
1: This has been Secret Garden on Simmons the Shark Radio. Please enjoy Here Comes My Baby.

0: Hello, you are listening to Secret Garden Radio on Simmons the Shark Radio. I'm Lola. I'm here with Maya.
1: Hi.
0: You just heard Here Comes My Baby by Cat Stevens and Oh Yoko by John Lennon.
1: Both of those are off of the Rushmore soundtrack, which is another of my favorite Wes Anderson movies. Yeah. So it's like, that one is a weird concept, I will say. Like, it's, I mean, they're all weird concepts, but when I first watched that one, I was a little confused, but it's okay.
0: Yeah.
1: You're gonna laugh at me about it?
0: No, I'm not laughing at you about it. We just had a silent spell. Oh, my mom texted me because she heard our conversation about how I long to watch Rushmore and I long to watch The Royal Tenenbaums, and she informed me / reminded me that we are actually watching Dirty Dancing tonight.
1: Oh, okay.
0: So.
1: Oh yeah. My God. I'm so sorry. I'm trying to look at my letterbox because it's how I was looking at the movies.
0: Yeah, speaking of letterbox and Dirty Dancing, I would like to point out that I have logged Dirty Dancing, I think, 6 times.
1: That's crazy.
0: I watch it a lot. It's my favorite movie.
1: No, I'm just making sure that I just need to tell you which movies to watch in the most annoying way possible.
0: Okay.
1: I'm just going to list off his filmography a little bit. So, whatever. But, the Darjeeling Limited, you should watch that one. That one's incredible, and I think it's incredibly underrated. It's, like, about these brothers that go on some sort of, like, spiritual quest, and they're on a train, and it's fantastic.
0: Okay, so I believe you.
1: All his movies are kind of weird, but I think that's also why I like them so much.
0: I'm the last person I think you need to warn about that.
1: Yeah, I figured. His shorts are really good. Like, his short films are pretty incredible. Recommend those. So you haven't seen Fantastic Mr. Fox?
0: Not that I remember, but I very well could be wrong.
1: I didn't put any of the Fantastic Mr. Fox soundtrack on here because it's not, they don't have lyrics because it's all the instrumentals, and they're incredible. They're all really good, but I didn't put any on here. But you need to watch that movie.
0: Okay, well.
1: I was raised on that movie. When I get a tattoo, that's what I want a tattoo of.
0: What is it? What? What from the oh my God, why can't I talk? What from Fantastic Mr. Fox are you gonna get?
1: I haven't decided on the exacts, but I have ideas. There's a scene where his eyes go all, like, swirly, and where he's wearing a bandit mask.
0: Oh, that's cute.
1: That I really like.
0: Where would you get it?
1: Probably my arm.
0: Like, upper or lower?
1: Probably, yeah, upper.
0: Okay. That's where I want to get my tattoo, but, like, back of arm.
1: But I've seen some people get Mr. and Mrs. Fox Dancing.
0: Oh,
1: I really think,
0: yeah,
1: that's cute. Some people get the Mr., or not Mr., I think it's just Beans, alcoholic cider. And it's just, like, I don't know, it's cute. Or the apple.
0: Show me the apple.
1: The apple is, well, I have the black and white version, but the same.
0: Maya, that's really cute. Can I tell you something?
1: Yeah.
0: While we're on the topic of tattoos, guess what I was going to get for my tattoo last summer?
1: I'm, like, trying really hard to think of
0: an apple.
1: I'm not surprised.
0: I was going to get an apple right here. My friend drew it.
1: That's cute.
0: Yeah, but I'm not getting it anymore.
1: Oh.
0: I can't. I need to pursue my acting dreams first before I settle down on any. Yeah.
1: Of course.
0: See, you know, you hear Miss Museum. Museum, was it? Administration.
1: Something, yeah.
0: Something in museums, Miss museums.
1: Miss Museum.
0: You can get all the tattoos you want, but I, an unfortunate poor artistic soul.
1: Okay, but also any sort of, like, corporate job?
0: Yeah, you gotta
1: be careful.
0: Libraries, actually, my ex-boss at the public library talked to me about this. She showed me, like, this website when I had a nose piercing and dyed hair. She was like, there's this website called This Is What a Librarian Looks Like, mm-hmm. and it's like anywhere from, like, your typical librarian look, I guess, like normal cardigan, to, like, sleeves and tattoo sleeves and piercings, and I do think that's interesting because it is one of the only, I guess, kind of corporate jobs. It's semi-corporate, mm-hmm. Where you can literally have almost any facial piercing. I emailed my boss about it because last summer I really wanted a lip piercing. I don't want any facial piercing.
1: I also went through the phase of really wanting lip piercings.
0: What lip piercing did you want? Did you want, like, the vertical?
1: The vertical labret.
0: What's that saying? It's like, my brother, just another me.
1: I have no idea what you're talking about, but
0: it says, I was so... When I got my nostril, which I know you currently have that, I took out. I took my nostril piercing out. I'm a fake. I really, really, really wanted a vertical labret for, like, 2 years. I thought it was, like, the coolest thing ever. But then I'm like, I feel like I'm going to regret that really bad. But I emailed my boss after I stopped working for her, and I'm like, can I still get hired at a library if I have, like, a lip piercing? Because I know nose piercings are super normal, but lip piercings are a bit more noticeable. And she was like, my boss kind of answered, and she was like, I don't know, but you might want to not get one until you graduate library school.
1: I'm sure you could. I think they would just urge you to have, like, a daintier one.
0: Yeah. Which,
1: did I ever tell you about why I originally wanted to get a lip piercing?
0: You've never told me you wanted to get a lip piercing. This is the first time hearing
1: really?
0: Of this.
1: Okay, yeah. I'm going to tell you about it off air because it's really embarrassing.
0: I believe you.
1: And I don't want to divulge that right now.
0: It's okay, Maya. I believe in you. Maya, guess what I watched last night? Sorry, I just got reminded of this, like, literally mid-conversation. It has nothing to do with anything, but it made me really think of you. Moral Oral. I watched so much Moral Oral yesterday.
1: Oh my god, I love Moral Oral.
0: Okay, context, I guess, because we can't just have a conversation and be on air. I went to Maya Storm, like, 2 weeks ago, and we watched Moral Oral.
1: Which is an Adult Swim show.
0: It's an Adult Swim show about a little Protestant boy.
1: Little guy named Oral.
0: Yeah. In Moralton.
1: Yep.
0: And I had never watched Moral Oral. And I really had wanted to. And now I watched so much of it, and I tried to knit, like, 5 different things, and I ended up knitting nothing.
1: It's okay. It sucks you in.
0: Yeah. Okay. So, we're supposed to be playing music. So, we are moving away from Wes Anderson soundtracks. And we're moving into things I picked out. So, you better like them. You will be hearing... What am I speaking next?
1: That's up to you.
0: Okay. I'll speak after Heat Miser.
1: You don't have to whisper, because all you're doing is whispering into the microphone.
0: Sorry. You'll be hearing That's Entertainment by The Jam, Death of a Disco Dancer by The Smiths, and Plainclothes Man by Heat Miser, which, fun fact, is Elliot Smith's post-hardcore band. I really, really love Heat Miser. And then we're going to talk to you, and then you're going to hear 2 more songs, and then we're going to leave.
1: Sounds good.
0: Yeah, and you're never going to hear from us again.
1: Wow, that's a lie.
0: I'm sorry. Well,
1: you can't lie. No, we have next week.
0: Yeah, we do have next week, and then we're out. Oh, that's so sad. Do we not have 2 more weeks? I thought it was 2 more weeks.
1: Maybe it's 2. I really don't know what the date is.
0: I hope it's 2, because I'm going to...
1: Yeah, it's 2.
0: Okay, good. Now next week is a lot less pressure.
1: Yeah.
0: And the week after that's going to be a lot of pressure. We have to add all the best songs. Or else they're going to come for us.
1: Yeah.
0: Okay, so we're going to watch some music. This has been Secret Garden Radio on Simmons. Sorry, Maya, I'm doing your bit for
1: no,
0: you.
1: No, please do.
0: On Simmons of the Shark Radio. We will be back in, like, 10 minutes. Enjoy!

0: Hello, you are listening to Seaward Garden Radio on Simmons the Shark Radio. I'm Lola. I'm here with Maya.
1: Hi.
0: You just heard That's Entertainment by The Jam, Death of a Disco Dancer by The Smiths, Plainclothes Man by Heat Miser, and Little Trouble Girl by Sonic Youth. I will say that these were, once again, the four songs that are not off of a Wes Anderson soundtrack. I picked all these. Maya's concept was that we do kind of a half and half kind of thing, where half are legitimately from a Wes Anderson movie soundtrack, and then half are just kind of vibe fits. I think I did a pretty good job. I put in Heat Miser. I wasn't going to play Heat Miser. I was going to play Smashing Pumpkins. But after listening to Elliot Smith, me and Maya are both like, I think we should eat Heat Miser, because once again, it's Elliot Smith's really good post-hardcore band, and I think that they're really incredible.
2: Yes. I didn't know if you were done with what you were saying.
0: Yeah. I'm sorry. I just keep kind of staring at you. I'm like those videos where people with blue eyes. Have you seen those?
2: Yes, I have.
0: The dog?
2: Yes.
0: Yeah. Please get her contacts, please. Yeah. Maya, what did you think? Can you give a review of my...
2: I thought that they fit
0: okay.
2: into the theme.
0: Thanks. Did you like?
2: I did.
0: Thank you.
2: I did. Except for when I had to stop. Heat Miser, but
0: we're not gonna talk about that. Allegedly, you had to stop Heat Miser.
2: To be fair, it isn't labeled properly.
0: Okay, listen,
2: it's okay. We fixed it. It's fine.
0: We fixed it. We had a misstep. This is a live radio. Okay, it's like the theater. Live radio is just like the theater. There's missteps. Are we talking or are we rushing?
2: No, we're fine. Okay. Sorry, I'm just out there getting ready over
0: there. It's okay.
2: There.
0: We have an interesting slot tonight because
2: there's an
0: event.
2: There's a radio party at 8 p.m.
0: Yeah, and there's a magazine party currently happening right now. But they are setting up for the radio party that is happening on the residential quad.
2: They're preparing something in the other
0: radio room. And it was stressing me and Maya out because we didn't know if they wanted us out or not, but we realized.
2: But now we're staring creepily at
0: them. Yeah,
2: now
0: we're just kind of looking at them and hoping that they aren't playing us over the.
2: I think they would have, like, looked at us if they were playing us.
0: They would have been like, we are unfortunately not going to the radio event tonight, but we hope that everyone has fun if anyone is listening is going.
2: But we should wrap up our set for the night.
0: Yeah, we should. I'm tired. I'm sleepy.
2: Oh, okay.
0: I'm tired. I'm sleepy. I don't want to hang out with you anymore.
2: We're going to end it with Teen Zisu by, George, I think is his name. He's Brazilian musician that plays in the Life Aquatic. He plays some covers of David Bowie songs. His Life on Mars cover is one of my favorite scenes in all of movie history, but this is his original song for the alternative soundtrack to his studio sessions, all in Portuguese. So that's what we're gonna end the night with.
0: And we have been.
2: I didn't realize we were doing a little bit here.
0: We can do the whole bit. I want you to do your bit though.
2: Oh, okay.
0: Because I did it last time. I felt bad.
2: Okay, I'll do it every time, and you do it once.
0: Okay.
2: This has been Secret Garden on Simmons the Shark Radio. Please enjoy.
0: Good night.
2: Team Zisu.
0: Yeah.

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Hello. Hi. It is... Oh, geez. What day is it today? It's April 7th. It's a Tuesday. It's 8:02 p.m. And you are listening to Ready Ready Radio on Simmons Radio The Shark. I am your host, Mina, as always. As always, never changing. Forever. Me. Let's just hop into it. You know, let's just hop right into it. You heard... Okay. Long title here. Let me... That was 10,000-year earworm to discourage resettlement near nuclear waste repositories, parentheses, don't change color, kitty, by Emperor X. And, yeah, so this episode is kind of... Okay, one thing about this episode is that it is, a part of me wants to say it's poorly timed, but another part of me wants to be semantics-y. I woke up this morning, to a breaking news email from the New York Times, about a Truth Social post, from the president, about, how an entire civilization was going to die unless something wonderfully revolutionary happened. I don't know. In that time, a ceasefire has been achieved for 45 days, not a permanent ceasefire, in Iran. But I woke up and I was like, oh my God, that's awful. This is really, really awful. And I want to make it absolutely clear that the theme of this episode, which is nuclear warfare, atomic bombs, nuclear fallout, etc., is in no way intended to be, you know, like related to current events. It is just an interest that I have. It is a theme, a thing that I enjoy thinking about, and have thought about for a while. I just need to get that out of the way.

management of nuclear waste, which is a thing that I think has become kind of like, kind of one of those things where it was a niche thing online, and then it's sort of grown to be like a, like it's not really a fun fact anymore. Everybody knows it. But I just need to establish myself as one of the OGs. I'm sure you've already heard before. Here, let me pull it up. I should have had it pulled up already, but I didn't. Oh Lord, I'm blanking on, but okay, just for more context here on the song specifically, there's a lot of talk, there's been a lot of talk by scientists since we've, detonated atomic bombs of what to do with the waste that comes from them, and what to do with just radioactive waste in general, because it is incredibly bad. I don't know if you know that. It's incredibly bad for human life, for all life. And a lot of the solutions involve burying it underground, making the areas incredibly hostile to human life. You know, I don't know if you've seen those, that illustration of like the big ominous concrete wall with the spikes and whatever, but like threatening architecture and like multiple chambers and like salt. But there's a message that it's translated into, I think, okay, it doesn't tell me on the Wikipedia page. It's translated into multiple languages and then inscribed in one of the chambers, or theoretically in one of the chambers of the nuclear waste repository site. And it goes, this place is a message and part of a system of messages. Pay attention to it, et cetera, et cetera. This place is not a place of honor. No highly esteemed deed is commemorated here. Nothing valued is here. What is here is dangerous and repulsive to us. This message is a warning about danger. I love this. I've always loved it. I mean, it's awful. It's ominous. And I really enjoy the ominousness of it. But other solutions, really, these are long-term solutions for dealing with nuclear waste and keeping people away from nuclear waste. And the issue with long-term solutions is we don't know what society is going to look like in the future. We don't even know if people will speak English. So you sort of have to go back to root basics of what is something that we are sure will stick around with society. And of these things are songs, which is why this song was commissioned or requested. I can't remember if it was commissioned. If it was paid, I'm sorry. I'm just going to say requested. It's called the... the 10,000-year worm for a reason. It's supposed to get stuck in your head and repeat in your head over and over and over to remember these facts, like a song. And another thing is companion animals. And there is this... I don't know exactly how to say it, because it's... Let's just say like... theoretical thing we could do, where we genetically modify cats, because we've had cats as pets for an incredibly long time, see no reason for them to stop being with us. We genetically modify cats to have their fur color change when they are exposed to trace amounts of radiation poisoning. And the idea is that if we imbue enough legends about the cats changing color meaning bad things, then we can discourage people to settle in certain areas because their cat will change color. And they'll know from the folklore that we have manufactured that that's bad, and that they need to leave. Anyways... that was a lot of talking. We have slightly less songs today. It's probably going to be a fair bit of talking. I apologize. apologies. Sorry. Yeah. But that being said, we're going to do two more songs. We're going to do two more songs, and that's it. No, we're going to do two more songs. The first one's going to be kind of goofy. Kind of a little silly. And the second one is going to be, I don't know. Don't want to say it's goofy, but it's less goofy than the first one. I don't know.
I don't know, guys.

if you laugh, then that's good, because there should be more joy in the world. But yeah, okay, we're going to play two more songs, and then we'll be back to talk about them briefly, brief statement. Yeah, that's pretty much it. We're going to do more music and talking like every other episode. Oh, joy, joy to the world. Okay, let's hit it with, should I tell you? Yeah, I'll tell you. We're going to do Chemical Bomb by the Aquabats first. Silly. And then you'll see what the next one is. Okay. I'll be back with you in like 6 minutes. Yeah.

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Hello, welcome back me. Quick recap, of course, Chemical Bomb, the Aquabats. Always feel so dull when a band name ends with an exclamation point and I just say it normally. Chemical Bomb by the Aquabats. There you go. And then we did Fanta by, oh shoot. See, I realized recently I might have been saying La Tigra wrong. Is it La Tigra or La Tigra? Well, whatever. I'm sorry. I'm really sorry. This is unrelated to atomic warfare and the likes. But I just wanted to say that I've been on a real queercore and Riot Girl kick recently. I think I've listened to Slater Kinney at least once a day. Just wanted to let everybody know about that. And that you should listen to Slater Kinney, now, if you aren't already. You should turn this show off and listen to Slater Kinney instead. Because they're not on this playlist. There will be no Slater Kinney this episode. Sorry. Apologies. Sorry. I'm giving you conflicting things. Stay with me here. When I was, no, actually, I don't want to do that tangent. I'm going to do this tangent instead. We're going to talk about Fanta. Is this song explicitly about, like, nuclear fallout? No, not necessarily, but I'm going to use it to talk about preppers instead. Preppers, they annoy me. They annoy me. And there's a lot of, you can find well-written, like, actual reasons for why preppers are wrong, per se. Don't know if I'd exactly phrase it like that, but let's just say wrong, for the sake of simplicity. Preparing for the end of the world, preparing and thinking that only you are going to survive by yourself, or you and your tight-knit, close little group of friends or your family is wrong. And it's dumb, and it's more likely to get you killed. Studies prove that it's big community groups that make it out there in the world. But I also have a qualm with preppers, in part because I'm jealous of them. I am a paranoid person, and when I was younger, especially, I was really terrified of the concept of a bomb going off and me having no way to do anything. I was frequently scared of these sort of scenarios. I had similar fear of tornadoes. I was very scared of tornadoes coming and destroying everything, but I was very worried about a bomb going off. I was worried about, specifically Boston being bombed for whatever reason, and then the nuclear fallout, even worse, because I didn't live in Boston when I was having these fears. I lived 45 minutes out of Boston, so I wouldn't even be in the direct blast zone. I would die from radiation poisoning, and oh my god, it'd be so much worse. But I was terrified of this. I was terrified of nuclear warfare. I don't know where this idea was planted in my head, because this predates a lot of my knowledge on, like, modern actual or historical nuclear warfare. I think it probably actually lined up with learning about Hiroshima and Nagasaki, which, you know, I'm having a lot of trouble trying to not talk about current events right now on my nuclear warfare episode. Oh, geez, man. I should have picked something lighter. What do I want to say here that's not a huge tangent here to upsetting things? But anyways, yeah, I part of
sorry, right. What I was originally saying was part of my dislike for preppers comes from jealousy, because I always was like, there's no way I can prepare because there's no, I don't have the funds. I don't have a bunker. I got nothing. When the bombs start falling, I'll have nothing. I'll be out of luck. And these darn preppers, they've got it all set. So I am a little grateful that they're actually all wrong and they're doing reactionary whatevers. Who cares? You guys don't got it figured out. Not like I do. I'm going to survive the bombings with the power of friendship. And I mean that only a little ironically. Anyways. Let's do the next three songs. We'll do three more songs now. Here on Ready Ready Radio, Simmons Radio the Shark. We'll do three more songs, and I have the second one that you're gonna hear. I have quite a bit to say about it, because it was commissioned for a movie, and I have quite a lot to say about this movie. So hang tight. You're gonna love it. It's actually a really, really good song. It's an amazing song, and it's an amazing movie, and you will hear about it, but you'll hear about it in like 10 minutes. So don't get ahead of yourself. Okay. Stay in your seats. Jeez. Okay. But anyways, we're going to listen to another song first, even before you get to that one. So, wow, calm down. Your impatience is crazy. This is Radioactive by Marina. Parentheses, not the diamonds anymore. No more diamonds. Just Marina. Radioactive. Marina. Yep.

And I'm back again. Hi. Rundown again. Radioactive by Marina. When the Wind Blows by David Bowie. And then we capped it off with Ask by The Smiths, which just for the extra cherry on top of oh God, well, the word just escaped me. Yeah, well, the extra cherry on top is that Ask is off of their album Louder Than Bombs. Wow. Right. Before the break, it's so funny to call it a break because it's the music portion, which is sort of objectively what this show is really about. But because I'm not doing anything other than listening to music during that portion, it's the break for me. Anyways, before the break, I mentioned that the second song was commissioned for a movie. And if you did the counting correctly, you'll know that When the Wind Blows by David Bowie was the second song. When the Wind Blows, oh my goodness. When the Wind Blows is a, well, okay. Technically, it's three things, including the song. It was first a graphic novel, which, oh my God, came out in 1982 by Raymond Briggs. Every single time I bring this guy up, I try to explain who he is, and literally nobody seems to know who he is. You do know who he is, absolutely. He is an illustrator and author. He made The Snowman, which is like a really cute children's book, picture book, and also like an animated short film, I believe. It's a short film, yeah. It's very wintry. I watched it like multiple times in elementary school, and yet every single time I'm like, Raymond Briggs, you know, the guy that made The Snowman. People are like, who are you talking about? I don't know who that is. Which, okay, whatever. But the important part is, he's mostly known for his children's picture books. But he wrote and illustrated a, graphic novel, called When the Wind Blows, that was adapted into it counts as full length. Yeah, it's 84 minutes. Full length animated film. And it's about this elderly British couple who live in the English countryside. And this is not a spoiler, even though it may seem like one. And then, like, England, basically, they get bombed. And it's sort of their slow failure to survive the bombing. And it's a really devastating film. It's really upsetting, which it's meant to be. It was the graphic novel and the film both were intended to be anti-nuclear war, anti-nuclear weapons, showing the effects they have on normal, everyday people, which are arguably the people who are affected most by the nuclear bombs. And yeah, it's pretty depressing. Highly recommend it. I watched it for free on YouTube. I'm pretty sure. And it might still be there. Otherwise, I feel like it's not that difficult to find. It's a very, very good movie. I highly recommend it. Technically not appropriate for children. There is cursing, and it is also just generally upsetting. Like kind of viscerally upsetting. You do watch them slowly die. Because again, this isn't a spoiler. They survive the initial impact. But they're unprepared to survive in the fallout of it. And, the credits, when they roll, they do the Morse code for MAD, or mutually assured destruction, which is sort of like, if you had any hope for this
semi-fictional world, past the credits. Anybody else? Nope. Everybody's dying. Great. It's really, really depressing. It's really sad. Which is the point, again, is the point. And David Bowie wrote this killer song for it. It's a really good song. I love the song. It plays during, like, the opening sequence. And the old man is riding his bike to his little cottage to see his wife. And it's he's bringing back, like, the newspaper and bread or something. I can't quite remember. I haven't seen this film in a hot minute, but I still remember the vague beats of the opening sequence. It's really good. It's really, really good. I highly recommend, again, that you watch it. In relation to films about nuclear fallout, while I haven't seen the whole thing. Last year, in my senior year of high school, we watched what I believe I'm gonna make a kind of bold statement here, that's also quite assumptive, and say the most famous scene from this movie. But we watched the atomic bomb scene from Barefoot Jen. Which is an incredibly, yet another incredibly upsetting depiction of, you know, atomic weapons, that sort of warfare. It's really quite distressing. That you can find for free on YouTube, just the clip of it, which I believe speaks for itself. You know, yeah, I think of all the, I think that of a lot of the things that we talk about America having done, I think that there is maybe insane lack of accountability for the bombing of Hiroshima and Nagasaki. I mean, you could say that we've healed the relations, and that's true, but it wasn't for years until I was taught directly in school about how unfair that situation was and how unjust it was. I mean, me personally, I don't know if you can gather this, but I'm against war. Yeah, not to sound like a hippie, I'm against war. I'm especially against the deployment of nuclear weapons. I think that there's a lot of things you can look at with Hiroshima and Nagasaki. We gave them 3 days to surrender. Seems like not at all enough time. I think there's something really insanely self-centered in the cities we chose to target as, I think Oppenheimer made this, which is a film I haven't seen. Though if I had seen it, I probably would have mentioned it by now, before now. But I think Oppenheimer made this fact more well known, that that America explicitly chose not to bomb certain cities in Japan because, officials had visited and thought they were beautiful and thought they were historically important, and therefore were indispensable, whereas the lives of Japanese citizens were not indispensable, which is kind of crazy, kind of really insane. Oh well. And I, this all being said, like, it's insane that we did this, and I think of all the reasons it's bad, one of the less direct reasons it's bad, I believe, is it sort of gave Japan a huge pass on holding a lot of the Nazis there accountable. Wow, geez, we're really veering off course. Anyways, bombs are bad. They're really, really quite bad. And they're so insanely awful, and I have just a morbid fascination with them. Yeah, if that's not
that's not been clear already, there's my thesis statement. Yeah, let's do two chiller songs, and then I'll talk, and then we're going to do the last song. And yeah, okay. We're going to do two chill ones. Chiller. This first one is by Florence and the Machine, and it is one of my favorite songs by her. It makes me very, very sad. It's a very, very sad song. It's more about bombs in a metaphorical way, but oh geez, it's a doozy. It's a sad one. Okay, we're going to do that, and then a secret other song, even though this one is secret because I didn't tell you the name, but I basically did. If you know anything, then you already know what this is. But anyways, just play the darn song. Yeah, okay, whatever, don't be mean to me.

Okay. Final stretch. Final stretch here at Ready Ready Radio on Simmons Radio the Shark. You heard, if you weren't able to guess from context clues, you heard The Bomb by Florence and the Machine. And then after that, there were no context clues for this one. Then you heard Now Now by St. Vincent. Yippee! I love The Bomb. I also love St. Vincent. The Bomb is such a good song. I think Dance Fever has got to be one of the albums of all time. One of the albums of all time. Undefeated in my mind. Love it. Love it. I've talked at length before already about how much I love it. And I think The Bomb is just such a gorgeously sad song. I love it, an incredibly, incredibly specific song like that. I guess it's not incredibly specific, but it speaks to a certain experience that I really love. I love it. You don't want me when I'm available. You only want me when I can't have you. You only want me when you can't have me. It's good. It's a good one. And I love St. Vincent. Did you know that she and Carrie Brownstein dated? Crazy, right? You should listen. After this, you should turn on Slater Kinney. You should do that. That's probably what I'm going to do. I'll be transparent with you. That's probably what I'm going to do. Here, I'll directly tell you which album to listen to. We can listen to it together in spirit. And then I'll play the last song. What are some final closing statements here? Bombs are bad. War is bad. And these are things that you'd think are kind of out there as, like, yeah, duh. But it's not, actually. And I think that we need to stand up for what we believe in. And I believe that... I believe that the current foreign affairs situation in this country is absolutely bonkers wrong. And I believe that you should listen to the Hot Rock, Slater Kinney's 1999 album. And we're going to end off tonight with a Kate Bush song, Breathing. And yeah. This is not a place of honor. No highly esteemed deed is commemorated here. Good night. Love you. Thank you for listening to Ready Ready Radio, Simmons Radio the Shark. I will see you next week, which will also be a Tuesday, as is every week, always a Tuesday. Okay. Good night. Love you. Goodbye.

Hello, hello, hello. I can hear myself. My headphones are a little bit low on volume this morning. Oh my God, it is very much not morning. It is the evening. But speaking of greetings, hello. You are listening to Simmons Radio the Shark. My name is Ella, and this is From Off the Shelf, the best and most bookish show on Simmons Radio, dare I say. Maybe the only bookish show is why I dare say best, because if there were other book shows, I would not, because that would be rude. And I love my coworkers here at Simmons Radio the Show. I'm going to stop while I'm ahead. anyways, so usually the spiel that I give you is that on From Off the Shelf Radio, what we like to do is we give you a mystery book of the week, of course, and we give you some clues about the mystery book of the week that you can catch as they come out over on our Instagram at From Off the Shelf Radio. Of course, you can still follow along with us

I'm so used to talking about what the clues for the week are that I am at a loss to just get right into the music. But honestly, this is a really good playlist. Oh, why don't I give you a little bit of some introspection on what this playlist is? So this specific playlist that I will be playing for you tonight is some selections from my summer reading playlist. I have two different reading playlists. One is specifically for when it's kind of cold out, but not really, and when it's rainy and gross, like a very typical summer rain, sometimes like a nice fall rain that's slightly cooling, just those kind of gray, wet vibes. I have a specific playlist for that. There's a lot of jazz on that playlist, a lot of Ella Fitzgerald. We will not be playing any Ella Fitzgeralds tonight, unfortunately, but if anyone wants any Ella Fitzgerald recs, please hit me up. I am named after her, and I am one of her biggest fans, I would say. And then there's my second reading playlist, which is pure summer. Reading is one of the biggest things that I like to do over the summer. I like to decompress by putting my mind through about 2 to 3 books a week, which for some people is not actually decompressing, but for me it definitely is. Usually in the summer, I will be on my porch from about 9 a.m. to 5 p.m. or even later. From 9 p.m. to about 9 a.m. to 8 p.m. I'll have breakfast out there, lunch, dinner with my family, and all day I'll pretty much just be lazing around on the couch. Sometimes I'll try to sneak my dog up onto the couch with a blanket. Don't worry, Mom. I put a blanket down. They're not going to scratch the cushions. I'll have a popsicle in a hand, maybe a glass of lemonade that I made earlier, maybe some fruit. I really love apples, grapes in the summer, pomegranates if I can convince my mom to buy me one from Market Basket. and I'll be reading my books, and I'll have a giant pile of them just for me to consume. So this episode is from that latter playlist, the second one. We'll be doing a bunch of very summery hits. Some of these albums we've played before, but none of these songs we've played before. I was talking with my coworkers on the e-board about this, and I was like, I don't really like to replay songs. And they were like, Ella, it's not that big of a deal. And I was like, no, I need to be original every time. They need to hear things I've never heard before. But yeah, that's basically what we'll be covering today. Of course, I'll be playing you a couple songs at a time, and then maybe I'll dive into some books that I read over this past summer. Or I'll tell you a little bit more, give you some more sensory details about what this may look like, what you can envision me doing as I'm listening to this playlist. All right? And I think that's all for me for now. So without any further ado, I will send you over to some music. We're going to start off with Cinema by Harry Styles and then get into some Give a Little by Maggie Rogers off of her, my favorite album of hers, Heard It in a Past Life. And a couple more too, but we'll recap after. All right? I'll see you on the other side.

Okay, before we get ahead of ourselves there, sorry, that started playing a little bit too quickly for my taste. Hi, welcome back. You're listening to Simmons Radio The Shark. My name is Ella, and this is From Off The Shelf, a show where I give you, usually I give you a mystery book of the week and some clues to go with. Those clues, as always, are posted over on our Instagram throughout the week prior. You can follow us there, at From Off The Shelf Radio. Sorry, I had to get through the usual spiel. But today, instead of doing that, we are just getting into some vibes, getting into some tunes. We are going through some selections from my favorite summer reading playlist. I'm going to make sure that I can hear myself very clearly in my headphones. So what we just heard there, I'm going to recap the four songs we just heard, ignoring the fifth that accidentally started playing. We just heard Cinema by Harry Styles. Harry's House, amazing album. Really loving the new album as well. Got to give that a big shout out. Then you heard Give a Little by Maggie Rogers. Heard it in a past life is that album. That is definitely one of my favorite albums of all time. It's just banger after banger. And I love that the songs all sound similar in a way that they can be put on the same album together, but they also bring something new and something really fresh with each new song. I really like that. Sorry, I'm also live on TikTok right now, if anyone is interested in pulling that up, so you can maybe comment along while we're off the air. I'm trying it out for the first time now, and it's actually really overstimulating, and there's like so much on my phone screen right now, and I'm really hoping that it doesn't deplete my battery like crazy. But anyways, moving right along, after you heard Give a Little by Maggie Rogers, you then went over to Baby Steps by Olivia Dean, which is... I feel like I'm going to say, oh, it's such a great album for every single song, but genuinely, they all really are. Olivia Dean recently, I believe, won Best New Artist at the Grammys this past year, or maybe the year prior. Sorry, again, TikTok laugh. Very overstimulating. And I am a huge Olivia Dean fan. I love her very dearly. And then what should have been the final song was So Hot You're Hurting My Feelings by Caroline Polachek. All of these really great songs from Summer Reading Playlist. And I know I did promise you that we were going to get a little bit into some summer reading recommendations, some recommendations from what I read over the summer. So let me give you a slight rundown. So this past summer, one of the biggest things that I was dedicated to was rereading the Hunger Games series. That was a big read for me because the new Hunger Games book came out, which I was very excited about. And there's a movie for that that's coming out, I believe, soon-ish. Maybe next year, I believe. Yeah, because I'm making plans with my friends to go see it. So I read all of the books in chronological order, starting with the original prequel, which is about Coriolanus Snow and Lucy Greybeard, and then moving right along to the newest book, which is also a prequel of the 50th Hunger Games, featuring Haymitch, who, if you know the Hunger Games series, he was main character Katniss and PETA's mentor in their Hunger Games. And then after that, I read the full trilogy. And I feel like there's one more, although maybe it's just people are theorizing that Suzanne Collins, the author, is going to write one more Hunger Games book. I'm not sure. But yeah, that was one of my big reads that I read. I also, over the summer, reread the Howl's Moving Castle books. There's more than one, which not a lot of people know. And also, not a lot of people know that the movie, the Studio Ghibli movie, was based on the books. And the books are plot-wise very similar, but personality-wise for a lot of the characters, they are not. I remember Mr. Miyazaki, I think is how you say his name. Oh no, it wasn't Miyazaki. It was the author of the books. Oh, what is her name? I don't remember her name, but she was saying, like, yeah, they made them all a lot more charming in the movie than I originally wrote them to be. Because in the books, the two main characters who do end up becoming love interests, they do get married and have a kid in the third book, they really don't like each other for a lot of the book. And they only really kind of begrudgingly see how they improve each other's lives. They like do so stubbornly, and I think it's a really good kind of anti-fairy tale in many different ways. It breaks a lot of the traditional tropes that we see, and really all of the books are kind of loosely connected, and I really think that they're all so great. They're so magical, and even though I am fully 19 years old, I still read them, and they're probably written for like 12-year-olds, but that's okay.
I read a lot of books over the summer as well. Another book that I read, and this is the last one that I'll recap for you before sending you into some more tunes, was a giant, I think, was it 900 pages? I don't know if it quite hit 900 pages. But it was a, shall we say, fake autobiography of Henry VIII, starting from his very young childhood up through his death. And it was such a good book. It's over in my Goodreads. I'm going to have to pull the title after our music break. But I really, really love that book. It took me maybe a month to read, which sounds impressive. But again, I'm reading from like 9 a.m. to 8 p.m. pretty much every day. And it was just so immersive and it was for a topic that I love so much. Like, I love reading about Henry VIII. I'm kind of more interested in his wives and daughters, to be quite frank, than I am in him. But I think the book was really interesting. And also the concept of a fake autobiography. Like, that's so cool. Like, you think of that for fiction, but for nonfiction, real people, I feel like that's not something that's really explored, or it's often when it is not, doesn't make me feel satisfied because I'm like, oh, well, this feels kind of weird. Like, why are you faking their perspective? But no, this book was incredibly well researched, which is not praise that I give very often when it comes to fictionalized historical accounts. But rant aside, I will now be playing for you the correct song, and starting with the song that you just heard a little quick snippet of. We're going to be starting off with Summer's Over by TV Girl and Jordana, going into I Think We're Alone Now by Tiffany, which is the only song that I know off that album. I know I posted last week that we were going to be playing that album, and my friend was like, oh my god, that album's so good. And I'm like, I only know one song off it, but I will take your word for it. All right, we're going to start off with TV Girl. I'll see you on the other side.

Hello there. Welcome back. You are listening to Simmons Radio the Shark. My name is Ella, and this is From Off the Shelf Radio, a show where I usually give you a mystery book of the week, and of course some clues to go with, posted throughout the week prior over on our Instagram. You can catch those clues as they come out on a normal week over on our Instagram at From Off the Shelf Radio. And now I keep alluding to the idea that this is not a normal episode, and in case you haven't tuned in prior to about now, this week, instead, we are playing some selections from my summer reading playlist. I sound like I have a total frog in my throat. I'm going to go drink a sip of water. Hold on. And my water is very far away from the microphone because those are the rules and I follow them. I'm so on duty that I don't even leave the chair when I have nothing to do, just staring at my computer screen. Not playing music. But anyway, speaking of the music that you just heard, because as I don't even know if I got to it before, I had to run off to grab a sip of water because my throat is dry as a Sahara, I tell you. We are playing selections from one of my summer reading playlists for this week. So the four songs that you just heard, starting off with Summer's Over by Jordana and TV Girl, really good. I swear, I keep saying this over and over again, but it is genuinely a good album. It's a really great collaboration between TV Girl and Jordana. We followed that up with I Think We're Alone Now by Tiffany. As I said before we got to the music break, that's pretty much the only song that I know coming off of that album. But it's a really great song and I really like it. After that, we listened to The Wire by Haim. Again, the only song I know off of that album, but that's okay. I know the Haim when they collaborated with Taylor Swift, I believe, on Evermore. I think they did a song together. Do I remember what song that is? No. But it'll come to me eventually. And we rounded off right there with I Don't Think I Can Do This Again, featuring Claro. Claro, who I know better than the other artist, who is the main artist, Muramasa. I think that's a really underrated Claro song, which makes sense because it's not really her song. It's a collaboration she did with another artist. But I do think that it's really good. And due to the amount of time we have left being quite short, I am actually just gonna get into the music. I'm a little worried that we might run out of time because, oh boy, we have some longer songs lined up for the rest of the night. But I'm just gonna get straight into them. We're gonna start off with Feel by the Pet Shop Boys. So I'll see you on the other side. Oh, by the way, we're live on TikTok right now. Did you know that? You can go check out words. You can go tune in over there if you have TikTok by any chance. It's also at From Off the Shelf Radio. Come join me because there's like no one over here right now and people are like randomly scrolling onto it and then leaving and I'm like, I don't know who that was. Their name's in like Russian. It's definitely in Cyrillic. All right. Bye.

to sadness. The temperature is unbearable until you face it. Thank you for flying with Strange Airlines. I will be your tour guide today. Your emotional baggage can be picked up at carousel number 2. Please.

0: euphoria mixed with existential vertigo? 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
1: Hello. Hello, hey, howdy, or hey, howdy, hi. Goodness gracious. She doesn't even remember her own intro. Oh, well, hey, howdy, hi. You're listening to Simmons Radio The Shark. My name is Ella, and this is From Off The Shelf Radio. I'm not going to do my usual intro for you, because if you're just tuning in now, I hate to break it to you. But unfortunately, we are rounding off for the night. I'm going to be out here in about 60 to 90 seconds. But this episode, we were playing some of my classic hits from my summer reading playlist. And I just played three songs for you there. I'm stopping a little bit early, so I have time to get out of Studio A in time for our next show. You can totally go listen to them over at Backbone, which is, I assume, where you're listening from if you're not over on TikTok Live. I hope you're not on TikTok Live right now, because I'm also about to be out of there in 60 to 90 seconds. But anyway, those songs that you just heard were Feel by the Pet Shop Boys. Then we went to Your Type by Carly Rae Jepsen. I was just saying, while the music was playing, that I feel like people think that Carly Rae Jepsen is a one-hit wonder. She is not. She has so much good music that is just waiting for you. She had an album that came out in 2022, had a giant hit off of that, The Loneliest Time. Really good song, and I feel like it's kind of made people become more aware of the rest of her discography, but Your Type is an incredible song, and that's what we played. And then we ended off with Secrets from a Girl, parentheses, Who's Seen It All, which is, I think, such a perfect summary song. And also the outro is so interesting because it really reminds me of Ariana Grande's latest music video kind of series that came out, talking about memory and a very science fiction, like erasing memory to erase pain, but also wanting to experience the happiness and nostalgia that came with it, and kind of accepting the multitude of emotions that come with memory. And that really encapsulates what I think Lorde was trying to come up with for Secrets from a Girl Who's Seen It All. So that's why I think it's such a perfect song to end the night with. And I will be ending the night, actually. So, dear listeners, thank you so much for tuning in this fine night. Again, I'm going to plug our socials. You can go follow us on Instagram, From Off The Shelf Radio. And of course, over on TikTok, same name, at From Off The Shelf Radio. Well, thank you so much. And of course, we will have a mystery book of the week for next week. So you can catch the first clue that'll be coming out on Wednesday afternoon / evening. Depends on when I remember / have time. All right. Thank you so much. I will see you next week. Bye-bye.

0: Hello, you are listening to Secret Garden Radio on Simmons the Shark Radio. I'm Lola. I'm here with my co-host, Maya.
1: Hi.
0: You just heard Stupid Girl by Garbage. Maya, you picked that. Thank you, Maya.
1: I did. Sorry, I was trying to fix the computer.
0: No, it's okay. I was giving you time. I was going to narrate your body language response.
1: Right. What was your interpretation?
0: You nodded and gave me a small smile, so I took that as gratitude.
1: Gratitude for?
0: For thanking you, because I'm really nice, and right. I give you credit.
1: Appreciate it.
0: Yeah, you're welcome. So this episode's a little special. We have another theme. This week, we really wanted to honor women in music. Simmons, if you don't know, is a women-centered educational institution. And I kind of realized, looking at our other playlists, that we kind of play kind of an even split between male-fronted and female-fronted bands, but I want to switch it up, you know, feeling very feminist, as always, every day in my life. So I will say this first end of the set Maya picked and the second end of the set has a bit of a tonal switch, but it's all very awesome women and alike.
1: I'm trying to think of the difference in between tone besides just, like, how they sound. I think yours is specifically, like, When you brought this to me, you said, like, female artists, and I took that to mean, like, music made by women, and then you, kind of, upon looking at your picks, was like, oh, we're trying to go with, like, feminist music, which, not that there's a distinction, but, like, I think any music by a woman is, or most are feminists, just in existence, but anyways, I unfortunately couldn't think of a lot of feminist pieces of music. I feel like, I don't know, again, I feel like I mention my mom every time, but, like, the music she played when I was growing up, that kind of stuff, but 90s female bands, was the closest that I could think of. So I would say that mine are kind of more the classic interpretation that I think people have of, like, female rage, I put in quotations.
0: Maya's not serious about this.
1: I'm not serious because when I was trying to look for songs, I looked up feminist music for fun because I wanted to know what other people thought, and I will say the majority of the music on those playlists was Taylor Swift, and I'm not gonna sit here and I'm not bash Taylor Swift. Like, she's incredibly impressive, and I think that a lot of her music is very feminist, but when I'm thinking of rage and the emotion of, like, female rage specifically, I have to say that, like, Champagne Problems, or now I'm blanking on Taylor Swift music, like, Lover, I'm sorry, like, that's not, like, what comes to mind for me, and not that some of her music doesn't, but Zendaya came up, her short-lived music career.
0: Bring it back.
1: Replay, great song. I don't get the connection, but that's okay.
0: You know what? I think all women in art is feminist.
1: Oh, 100%. But I think that, like,
0: I don't think Replay by Zendaya is inherently
1: is, like, a female rage. That's not what it strikes me as at first listen, but I appreciate everybody's interpretation.
0: Yeah, all interpretations of art are valid, even if you think that Replay by Zendaya is a feminist piece
1: rage
0: of art.
1: Music.
0: Yeah, so next up, we will be hearing Just a Girl from No Doubt, a very classic feminist staple. Am I allowed to talk about Gwen Stefani?
1: Yeah.
0: Okay.
1: Why can't you?
0: I don't know what we're allowed to talk about on here sometimes. It's kind of a shame that Gwen Stefani has, allegedly, this is all alleged, Gwen Stefani has allegedly been promoting some not very feminist ideals

0: recently, allegedly.
1: Oh, I saw that. You're
0: allegedly.
1: Right.
0: Allegedly.
1: She did an advertisement.
0: She did an advertisement that wasn't so good.
1: It's very much in contrast to, like, her during No Doubt in the beginning of her music career. But
0: it's a shame because Tragic Kingdom is really an excellent album.
1: It's amazing.
0: So, anyways, we'll be hearing that next.
1: Followed by Kiss with a Fist by Florence and the Machine, and then Animal by Sir Chloe, which is not, it's recent, but that's what I thought of, so it's gonna get played.
0: Yeah. And everyone love Maya's music taste, because I do.
1: Thanks. Appreciate it.
0: Okay. And then you'll hear from us after Animal, and we'll chat a little bit more.
1: All right. This has been Secret Garden on Simmons the Shark Radio, and as previously mentioned, this will be Just a Girl by No Doubt.

You hit me once, I hit you back. You gave a kick, I gave a slap. You smashed a plate over my head. Then I set fire to our bed.

0: Hello, you are listening to Secret Garden Radio on Simmons the Shark Radio. I'm Lola. I'm here with my co-host, Maya.
1: Hello.
0: Maya, would you like to say what we just heard?
2: Yes. Just a Grova, No Doubt, Kiss with a Fist by Florence and the Machine, and Animal by Sir Chloe.
0: Good songs.
2: Does anybody have anything to say about them?
0: Do I have anything to say about them?
2: Yeah.
0: Good music. I like
2: Oh.
0: Good
2: thanks.
0: Music. How you doing? Sorry, I spent like 5 hours. Well, I hope that none of my professors are listening. I spent like 5 hours watching The Sopranos yesterday instead of doing my classwork. Nothing was due immediately, I promise. We were talking about how Tragic Kingdom is low-key mutually one of our favorite albums ever. Really fantastic.
2: Sorry, I was looking at a text message that my mom sent me. Apparently, Florence the Machine has a new album.
0: Yeah, she does.
2: I didn't know that.
0: Yeah, I didn't know that either. Well, what was I gonna say? I didn't listen to it, but I knew it because it was being promoted like on my feed a while ago. Because I guess I get read very much as a Florence fan. But
2: well, if anybody's looking for more songs, I guess. Take a look at this.
0: Listen to Florence and the Machine. So up next, this was my lovely Maya's end of the set. I'm so proud of her every day. Watch out, world, here she comes.
1: Thanks.
0: Next up, you're hearing.
2: I was thinking about the way that you're like that was so like mother.
0: Yeah.
2: Like,
0: I'm so proud of her.
2: And yet, you are, in fact, 3 years younger than me.
0: No, two.
2: How
0: old are you this year?
2: I turned 20.
0: Maya's old.
2: Sorry, I keep interrupting you.
0: I can't believe it.
2: Talking about your albums.
0: Oh, yeah. So next, I'm really excited to play this next song. We're kind of transitioning, and I know I can't say it. So you're going to be hearing Crying Shame by S, not S. What the heck?
2: What?
0: 7YB. I cannot say what the acronym stands for because we cannot curse on air. It's a really great band. They're one of my favorite bands ever. It's actually kind of a shame I can't say their name because I'd love to give them proper love. But this was one of my favorite. This is one of my favorite songs of all time. I just, like, musically and production-wise, I think the way it's produced always really captivated me. And I don't know why, because the production doesn't sound that technically special. I just think it's very much that mid-90s kind of production that I love, especially on the guitar. I think it's really fantastic. So, Maya, did you listen to this one when I gave the playlist? Sorry not to expose you.
2: No.
0: Well, you're gonna love it.
2: I did not listen to any of those songs in full. However, I listened to part of each one of them.
0: You listened to enough to make sure that they were clean.
2: Yeah. That I understood what vibe we were supposed to be going for before I put my picks in it.
0: Yeah. Also, I do want to just comment that entire time we were off mic, Maya was playing Tamagotchi Life. Sorry.
2: It's just, yeah. So, I was showing you my island and my characters.
0: I love your characters, Maya.
2: Thank
0: okay.
2: You. So I just got married.
0: Maya did just get married, so yep. We're going to get back to playing Tamagotchi Life. and enjoy, and we'll be back in a couple of minutes.
2: Did you tell them what song
0: yes.
2: it was?
0: Yes, Crying okay. Shame by 7YB. Sorry,
2: right.
0: guys, I'm being silenced.
2: I remember talking about the artist and didn't remember the name of the song.
0: You kind. Yeah.
2: Whoopsie.
0: Okay.
2: All right. This has been Secret Garden on Simmons the Shark Radio.